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3: I'm Ben Thomas with an AP News Minute. Ukraine's officially started negotiations for membership in the European Union. It's a long process requiring political reforms to align with EU laws and values. Meanwhile, Charles Deledesma reports on Russia's latest attacks on Ukraine.
4: A large-scale attack killed rescue workers and sparked a fire at one of the country's most significant religious landmarks, a monastic complex of golden domes in the heart of Kyiv, known as the Monastery of the Caves. Avram, a bishop, tells the AP the Russian Church talks about how they care about holy sites. This attack is an act of barbarism and cannot be ignored. Avram says he's appealing to the international community to respond firmly and condemn the actions of the Russian Federation. Kyiv City Military Administration says four people were killed and at least 30 injured, including two children aged 5 and 6. Russian attacks also killed rescue workers in Kharkiv in northeastern Ukraine. I'm Charles Deledesma.
3: And I'm Ben Thomas.
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6: Good evening. Now your wave weather forecast for Haverhill and the Merrimack Valley. Skies will be mostly clear tonight. Cooler, lower around 56. Northwest winds 10 to 15. Mostly sunny skies. Less humid for every Tuesday. The high around 79. Northwest winds 10 to 20. Skies will be mostly clear Tuesday night, low around 54. Partly cloudy skies Wednesday, highs in the lower 80s. I'm WHAV meteorologist James Covington. Your next wave weather in 30 minutes.
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I wonder if you're lonesome tonight. You know, someone said the world's a stage and each must play a part. Fate had me playing in love with you as my sweetheart. Act one was where we met. I loved you at first glance. You read your lines so cleverly and never missed a cue. Then came act two. 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Now the stage is bare, and I'm standing there with emptiness all around. And if you won't come back to me, then they can bring the curtain down.

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4: I'm Ben Thomas with an AP News Minute. UFC CEO Dana White called Sunday night's fight night at the White House a smashing success, with merchandise sales and streaming service subscriptions surpassing goals in every metric he could think of. But as Donahue reports, a sequel is unlikely.
5: Don't expect a repeat. UFC CEO Dana White says it was an amazing experience. President Trump boasted on social media, Freedom 250, held on his birthday, was perfect. As for the future, White's message to the White House is, just say no.
6: I can't afford it.
5: White is talking about the towering sphere put up as part of the show.
6: I'll never do the sphere again, and we'll never do this again.
5: And for the people that thought this was going to be some big political statement,
6: hopefully we created some unity in the country and in the world and brought in some new fans.
5: UFC's next big fights move back home to Las Vegas. Ed Donahue, Washington.
4: And I'm Ben Thomas.
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8: Good evening. Now your wave weather forecast for April in the Merrimack Valley. Skies will be mostly clear tonight. Cooler, lower around 56. Northwest winds 10 to 15. Mostly sunny skies, less humid for every Tuesday, the high around 79, northwest winds 10 to 20. Skies will be mostly clear Tuesday night, low around 54. Partly cloudy skies Wednesday, highs in the lower 80s. I'm WHAV meteorologist James Covington. Your next wave weather in 30 minutes.
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0: Mr. Richard Widmark in tonight's presentation of Suspense.
1: Tonight, the story of a man who tried to learn a lesson the hard way. He bet his life on the turn of a card. It's called The Card Game. Our star, Mr. Richard Widmark. And now, Autolite presents transcribed Mr. Richard Widmark in The Card Game, hoping once again to keep you in...

0: That $5?
1: Yeah, that's $5.
2: Me with a little pair of ducks. I'm out.
1: Too much for you, eh?
2: Too much.
3: What do you say?
0: I'm thinking. Thought.
1: After you, Regan.
0: And five more.
1: Betting into my pair of aides, Regan. Well, your funeral. I'll see you, Reyes. Raise you another five.
0: Call you.
1: Triplets, Regan. 3/8.
0: Beats me, Larry.
1: Another day, another dollar.
3: Let's see what happens.
0: Excuse me, gentlemen.
4: Be right back.
3: You want his hat?
4: Yeah. I'm here. All right.
0: Huh?
4: Just a minute.
1: Yeah, that was kind of tough on you, betting into my 3/8 with a lousy pair of queens.
0: It was a good pair of queens, just not good enough.
1: Yeah. Well, that's the way the game goes, eh?
0: I know how the game goes, Larry. Don't look so sad for me. I'll win it back.
1: Sure you will. Yeah. You weren't thinking of quitting for tonight, were you?
0: Well, as a matter of fact, I was, yeah.
1: I thought you wanted to play poker.
0: I did, but I'm broke. That's enough.
1: Yeah. You're a real two-bit player, aren't you? Walk in here with $6,700 and figure you'll take us. You ain't ever gonna take no one, Regan. You're just a cheap little two-bit chiseling player.
0: Yeah, well, let me tell you something. I'm going to get lucky some night, then I'm going to clean up on a game.
1: Sure. Now you go home and dream about it, kid. But what's going to happen to you is just what happens to all cheap boys. You're not a big-time gambler. You're just a two-bit chiseler. And don't come back here for a game anymore. We don't like the way you play.
0: I knew a man in Bayonne once. He started out flipping dimes in the morning, and by midnight, he'd been in one crap game and one card game, and he had $75,000. But me? It hasn't happened yet. But someday it will. But the baby's due in a couple of weeks, Jenny. You shouldn't be working.
5: I called your office this morning. They told me you quit 2 days ago. Six jobs in 6 months, chick.
0: Well, I didn't want to worry you, Jenny. I guess I'm just not cut out to be a real estate salesman, but you don't have to go to work, honey.
5: Yes, I do. I have a very special reason. We haven't got any money.
0: I'll pay the rent, Jenny.
5: How?
0: Well, I can't lose forever.
5: Chick.
0: Look, Jenny, if I can just get a stake, I mean a good stake, and get in the right game, I know our luck will change.
5: You've got to change, chick. I thought I could change you once. I even thought you were changing when you told me you'd take a real job and all, but it's no use. You're a gambler. You always will be. Always waiting for change of luck. There's just no cure for you.
0: Oh, honey, we've had better days, lots better days. Don't say things like that.
5: Don't you see, no matter what you win or lose, it won't make any difference? You'll always be wanting a bigger stake, a better game.
0: Look, I knew a man from Bayonne.
5: I know. $75,000 in one day. What do you suppose that $75,000 meant to him? When he had it, it was just another stake.
0: Well, let's not argue about it, Jenny.
5: No, I don't want to argue anymore, chick. I know it's hopeless. So hopeless that I'm going to divorce you.
0: Jenny.
5: No. Don't put your arms around me, please.
0: Honey, I just couldn't make it without you.
5: You'll have to, chick. I mean it.
0: But, Jenny, what do you think?
5: I have to leave pretty soon. When I come back, I hope you'll have your things packed and moved out of here.
0: Well, look, suppose I got another job. Would that help?
5: Would it cure you?
0: Sure it would. If it's a good job where I could make some money.
5: Honestly?
0: Sure.
5: Or would you take the first paycheck and go out and get into a poker game like you did last night?
0: Well, that's just it. If I can get enough money to get into the right kind of a game, I can make things all right, darling. You wouldn't have to work or worry about anything.
5: Chick. Chick, I can't do that. That's why I'm asking you to leave.
0: But you've gone along with me all this time.
5: Yes, hoping all this time. But now things are different. We're going to have a baby, Chick. Don't you understand? We can't go on this way. You've got to get a job and keep it and stop gambling.
0: I'll get us the house, Jen, and some money and... Well, I've got to have a change of luck.
5: Change of luck. Oh, Chick.
0: Jenny. Jenny. Jenny. All I need is a little luck, and I can make it all in one night instead of working 40 years. Tonight, I can make it before Jen leaves me. I know I can. If I can just get in the right game. If I can just figure a way of getting into the right game.
6: Always like to make clothes for you, Mr. Regan. No trouble at all with the fitting.
7: Yeah.
6: So I have some nice worsteds and some imported flannels if you'd like to order some today.
7: Oh, I'm afraid I don't have the time today, but I'll get in as soon as I can. How much do I owe you for the suit?
6: That's gone up a little since you were in, Mr. Regan. $300 in tax.
7: Mm. All right, just send me the bill.
6: Sure.
7: Say, do you still drive that fancy sports car you bought in Europe?
6: Oh, yes. Huh? Once you get used to one of those things, you don't want to drive anything else.
7: I guess that's so. How much to set you back?
6: $12,000.
7: Wow. Well, if the prices you charge for a suit, it shouldn't be too much of a joke.
6: I have overhead, Mr. Regan. Terrible overhead. My tailor's come pretty high. $200 a week for a master tailor.
7: Right. Well, I'd like to borrow your car, won't you?
6: Hmm?
7: Now, how long have I been getting clothes from you?
6: Well, off and on, 10 years, I guess.
7: Well, then don't look at me as though we just met this afternoon. I'd like to borrow the car for the night. A favor.
6: Of course, Mr. Regan. Here, it's out front.
7: Thanks a lot.
6: You're thinking of buying a car just like it, and you want to try it out. That's it, isn't it?
7: Well, let's let it stand that way.
6: When will you be back?
7: Tomorrow morning, okay?
6: Anytime's fine. Wait a minute, Mr. Regan.
7: Yeah?
6: I've got to tell you what's on my mind.
7: What's that?
6: Well, first, I'll tell you that you'd be surprised the four flushers I've got on my books who couldn't pay $30 for a suit, let alone $300. I'm remembering that you've always paid me cash. But I haven't seen you in a year, and today you came in and asked me to send you a bill. So I'm not worried about that.
7: Well, you're worried about something.
6: Like I said, it's been a year, and I've heard that things haven't gone so well with you lately, and I'm wondering if the suit and car have something to do with it. Mr. Regan, you wouldn't do anything foolish, would you?
7: Walshy, I'll tell you something. Now, you know that there are some people who are impressed by expensive clothes and fancy cars and all that stuff. And sometimes it's a good idea to impress him. Now tell me, does that sound foolish? The first step. The next was to sit down and figure how do you get into a big game with no dough. That one I couldn't figure. I had an idea, but I had to find out if it'd work or not. I knew one thing. If you want to win big, you have to take chances. And I took one when I walked into the bar.
1: Mr. Regan.
7: Hello, Harry.
1: Well, like old times. Well, it be, Mr. Regan.
7: Well, let's try your scotch.
1: Sure. Haven't seen you around for a long time, Mr. Regan.
7: I've been out of town, Harry.
1: Vegas?
7: Yeah, Vegas.
1: Where's your suntan?
7: I stayed indoors.
1: I guess you did. Water, soda, what?
7: Just like that, that's fine.
1: That's smart. Only way to take it.
7: Sandoz doing all right here, huh?
1: In every out front and behind the front. You gonna play a little tonight, huh?
7: No, I don't think so, Harry. Just stop by for a drink. What?
1: You know about the big game Santo has every night. Real big.
7: Yeah, I've heard something about it.
1: Sure. Will you try the kid?
7: What?
1: You never in all your life ever came into a joint like this just for a drink. You're a gambler, Mr. Regan, and there's no cure for it.
8: Well, hello, Harry.
1: Oh, good evening, Mr. Santo.
8: Chick Regan, isn't it?
7: Ezra?
8: The doorman pointed you out. He raved about your car. Pretty nice thing to get around in.
7: I like it, Jim.
8: Hey, now I remember.
7: You do?
8: Yeah. You was pit boss for me in one of my places. You used to call me Mr. Santo.
7: Did I?
8: Yeah.
7: Well, let's say I've changed, Jim.
8: Okay, let's say that.
7: Buy you one?
8: No, thanks.
7: Suit yourself. Fill us up again, will you, Harry?
8: Sure.
7: Anything wrong?
8: Yeah, just wondering about you.
7: Uh-huh. Well, why don't you wander somewhere else?
8: Real cocky these days, huh, kiddo? That's all right. I like that. Means you got dough. Say, Chick, the crowds play back in there behind those curtains, but upstairs I have something else going, something special.
7: Yeah?
8: Here you are.
7: Thank you.
8: Now, we could use another player. How you like to come to my office and try it out?
7: Try out what? What are you talking about?
8: A good game for some real fodder. No limit.
7: You inviting me?
8: I'm inviting you.
7: Sorry, I just dropped by for a drink.
8: Well, have it and then come on up.
7: No, I didn't bring any money. Thanks just the same.
8: Well, your IOU is all right with me, kiddo. I know you're good for it.
7: How do you know that?
8: Well, you've been in the business a long time. You know what happens to a guy who can't pay his way.
7: When do you begin?
8: Right away.
7: Let's go.

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0: And now, back to our Hollywood soundstage, Mr. Richard Widmark, in Elliot Lewis's presentation of The Card Game, a tale well calculated to keep you in...

0: It's simple. All you need is the right knife, the right game, and the right cards. Then you sit down and you remember everything you ever learned and every little two-bit game you've ever played. And you do it all just right. And when you're finished, you're on your feet once and for all. You've got a pile. And then you give it up. Yeah, that's the way to be cured. But you don't know that's why I came here tonight, do you, Santo? You don't know anything.
1: All right, spread that deck out there. Let's see who deals.
2: Come on, come on. I'll introduce you to the boys.
0: Fine, sure.
2: Boys. Hey. This is Chick Corrigan.
3: All right.
2: Hi. Bill Archer, Chick.
0: Well, Bill.
2: Hi. Lou Humboldt.
0: Lou?
2: Hi. Well, make yourself comfortable, Chick.
0: Thank you.
4: That's nice to have some fresh blood in the game.
3: Yeah. Take a card.
0: Hmm? Oh, sure. Queen. Three.
3: Ten.
2: Well, what do you know? Ace.
4: You deal?
2: Oh, here you are, Chick. That $10,000 worth of chips. Too steep?
4: No, fine.
2: All right. Andy up. Well, good luck, everybody.
0: That's how I got here. That's how I got into this. That's why now I look into different faces from the games I'm used to. These guys aren't kidding. They're cold about it. Hard. But if my luck changes, I'll be in business. I'll have everything we ever wanted in all our lives. I'll take it to her and I'll show her and I'll say, Jenny, here it is. I won't gamble anymore. I'll beat them all, Jenny. All I need is one hand. Just that one hand.
4: A thousand.
3: Thousand? Okay for me.
0: Thousand? Thousand more.
2: Kind of frisky tonight, aren't you?
0: You gonna stay in?
2: I mean, your thousand and a thousand more. Here we go again. Six. Queen. Ace.
3: Well, it's for you, Chick.
0: Yeah.
2: I get a king. Ace bets.
0: Let me check my whole card. $500.
2: I see another.
4: I will, too.
3: You can find it out yourselves.
2: Everybody else out? Okay, here we go. 10 with the queen. Another ace with the ace.
4: About that.
3: How do you make that guy's run?
2: Well, what do you know? A king with my king. Bet the aces?
0: 1,000.
4: A pair of aces and a pair of kings showing? I gave up a long time ago.
0: Jim?
2: With a pair of kings, I have to see one more card. 10 for you. Jack for me. You still bet?
0: 10,000.
2: You really mean it?
0: Yeah.
2: 10, huh?
0: 10.
2: Take it.
0: Winning. It's beginning to happen just the way I hoped it'd happen. There's nothing that can stop me now. I'll beat them all right off their feet because the cards are coming to me. And they can't do anything about it.
2: In?
0: Hmm?
2: You're in.
0: Yeah.
3: I'm in.
4: Me too. You're called.
2: Pretty aces, pretty jacks.
4: That's too lucky for me.
3: I might have known.
2: What do you say, Chick?
0: I've got three queens, Jim.
2: Hmm? Let's see him. Three pots in a row, Chick. You got the whammy on me or something, huh?
5: Just luck.
2: Take your money.
5: Yeah, sure.
2: Harry. Harry! Bring us a new deck. This rigging's getting too lucky.
0: That's right, Santo. Get good and sore. Fumble around the rest of the night if you want to. It's okay with me. Because the sorer you get, the better off I'll be. And the better it'll be for my wife and my kid. So keep getting sore. I like it, Mr. Santo. I like it.
4: Good, Pete.
3: What time you got?
2: 5:30.
4: What do you say? Shall we call it a night?
3: I'm all for it.
2: How about one more round? Chick here has been awfully lucky. I'd like another crack at him. Okay, Chick? Or do you want to cash in?
4: I'll play one more.
2: I kind of thought you'd rather walk out.
4: You thought wrong. I'm winning.
2: That's right, kiddo. You're winning.
4: Not me. I've dropped 13. I've had it for tonight.
3: Me too.
2: You hear that? They don't want to play anymore.
4: Well, in that case, I guess...
2: How you like to double that pot?
4: Sure. I'll drop in tomorrow.
2: Right now.
4: 42,000.
2: I'll cut you. High card, take all.
1: Look, Jim, why don't you...
2: Why don't you shut up? There you are, Chick. All or nothing. High card.
3: You don't have to do it.
2: Let him make up his own mind. You know, I had an idea he came in here tonight to see how far he could go. I don't know exactly what he had in mind, but he's always been a two-bit player. I still think he is. And I might be wrong, but I want to find out. Are you a two-bit player, Regan?
4: Put your chips out, Jim.
2: Okay. Pick a card.
4: You first.
2: Sure. Eight. Beat it.
4: Three.
2: Well, that's tough. That's tough. You play all night and you build up a nice haul and it all goes on one card. That's tough, Chick. But better luck next time. And look, you ain't a two-bit player. No hard feelings.
4: No. I'm not even a one-bit. It isn't my car. I haven't got a dime, Santo. I've been playing with your money all night.
2: And you was going to walk out of here with it, huh?
4: Yeah.
2: You hear that?
3: I heard.
4: Yeah.
2: Sorry, Chick. You knew what you was doing. Harry, get the door.
4: I don't want to remember what they did to me. But I'm going to as much as I can. I woke up in the morning. I was lying in a ditch next to a highway outside of town. No one would give me a lift because of the way I looked. But somehow I got home. And Jenny was gone. And that's really what finished it for me. They'd taken her to the hospital while I was with Santo. And Jenny had had our baby. Jenny, darling.
6: Chick. What happened to you?
4: I'm all right, honey, but what about you?
6: I told you I'm fine. And our baby boy is fine, but your face. Who did this to you? Who were they? What?
4: I got in that one game I've always been talking about. I had it. I had it all for us. Enough for a house and enough for the kid. You were right, honey. It was just another stake so I could try for something bigger. I lost it all, Jenny. And I lost it while you were here having the baby.
6: Chick.
4: Well, I learned my lesson. This time I'm cured. No more gambling.
6: Chick, are you sure?
4: I'm sure, darling.
6: Yes, darling.
0: Then I won, didn't I?

0: Suspense. Tonight's star, Mr. Richard Widmark. Next week, the true story of a man who alone was responsible for most of the methods of police detection in use today. It's called the Bertillon Method. Our star, Mr. Charles Boyer. That's next week on Suspense. Suspense is transcribed and directed by Elliot Lewis, with music composed by Lucian Morwick and conducted by Lud Gluskin. The Card Game was written for Suspense by E. Jack Newman. In tonight's story, Kathy Lewis was heard as Jenny. Featured in the cast were Jay Novello, Hi Averback, Clayton Post, Eddie Fields, Lou Krugman, and Joe Granby.
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3: 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Recently, I spoke with Evelyn Weiss, a clinical pharmacist at Greater Lawrence Family Health Center, talking about asthma in the Merrimack Valley.
4: Massachusetts, or the state, is one of the highest burden states in the country, with approximately 11 to 12% of adults and children having asthma. And Lawrence, that number is even higher at 19.1%.
3: Please join me Tuesday morning at around 8:15 when my guest is going to be Jeff Grassi, manager of the Haverhill Farmers Market. 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
5: Good evening. Now your Wave weather forecast for Haverhill and the Merrimack Valley. Skies will be mostly clear tonight, cooler, lower around 56, northwest winds 10 to 15. Mostly sunny skies, less humid for every Tuesday, the high around 79, northwest winds 10 to 20. Skies will be mostly clear Tuesday night, lower around 54. Partly cloudy skies Wednesday, highs in the lower 80s. I'm WHAV meteorologist James Covington. Your next Wave weather in 30 minutes.
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4: 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The Sacred Hearts Food Pantry, which is run by the St. Vincent de Paul Conference, is open Mondays, Wednesdays, and Fridays from 7:30 to 11 a.m. at 16 Carlton Ave, Haverhill. 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In the Edwin B. Johnson Newsroom, this is Jennifer Cosgrove.

0: directive forcing the company to suspend access to its latest AI models, which are named Fable 5 and Mythos. The order directed that access be stopped by any foreign national, whether inside or outside the United States. But given the difficulties in turning the models off for those people only, Anthropic disabled access for everyone. It's reported the government made the directive because of a national security threat. Anthropic has said that it believes the government is concerned about a potential narrow, non-universal jailbreak, where a user could bypass a cybersecurity guardrail and ask Fable 5 to read a specific code base and fix any software flaws, as reported by CNBC. Anthropic has characterised the situation as a misunderstanding. Mitch McCann, New York.
1: British Prime Minister Sir Keir Starmer has announced a ban on social media for under-16s. Critics, including YouTube, have warned the blanket bans could push young people towards less safe, unregulated services, while child safety organisations say the current age-checking systems remain far more reliable. Technology reporter Will Guyatt in London says parents will also need to change their behaviour.
2: It's going to be very interesting to see what the government is going to do for younger people, because let's not forget that many of these kids that have got accounts have been encouraged by parents and said it's okay to fake their age in order to get on them. And that's part of the problem here. It's not just the tech companies. They're going to have to do something here. You know, parents are going to have to take their part in this ban too.
1: Voters in Switzerland have rejected a plan to cap the country's population at 10 million people. The proposal was put forward by the far-right Swiss People's Party, who argued the move would ease housing, transportation and environmental concerns. From Bureaus Worldwide, this is FSN.
3: With FSN Spotlight, I'm Simon Marks. With more today on the action by the Royal Navy seizing a Russian vessel that is part of Vladimir Putin's shadow fleet, moving sanctioned oil around the world. There are more than 700 vessels in that fleet, and the British Prime Minister Sir Keir Starmer has promised action against them as increasing numbers have sailed in UK waters.
4: I think the real question here is, why didn't they do it earlier? There really should be more aggressive action.
3: Stephanie Baker is with Bloomberg News and author of Punishing Putin, Inside the Global Economic War to Bring Down Russia.
4: This is the first time since, as you mentioned, in March, Keir Starmer outlined that they had discovered that they had a legal basis to actually board and detain ships in violation of sanctions law. We expected some action. I think there had been some speculation that there was a Russian frigate protecting some of the vessels going through the English Channel. But I have long argued that this is a real environmental risk, that a lot of these shadow fleet vessels are traveling through the English Channel with very dodgy insurance. We don't know if there were to be some accident or spill, if there would be insurance backing that up, or if that would be the UK taxpayer on the hook for it.
3: The seized vessel, the Smirtos, will now be held off the coast of southwest England as investigations continue. Moscow says the action is illegal and borders on piracy. With FSN Spotlight, I'm Simon Marks.
1: And the main news again. The US says Washington and Tehran have signed the deal to end the conflict and start further negotiations on Iran's nuclear program. Senior staff at the artificial intelligence company Anthropic are meeting with White House officials over a public dispute concerning their latest AI models. And British Prime Minister Keir Starmer has announced a ban on social media for under-16s in the country. That's Feature Story News. Nick Harper reporting.
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6: Good evening. Now your wave weather forecast for April in the Merrimack Valley. Skies will be mostly clear tonight, cooler, lower around 56, northwest winds 10 to 15. Mostly sunny skies, less humid for every Tuesday, the high around 79, northwest winds 10 to 20. Skies will be mostly clear Tuesday night, low around 54. Partly cloudy skies Wednesday, highs in the lower 80s. I'm WHAV meteorologist James Covington. Your next wave weather in 30 minutes.
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4: Good evening. Now your wave weather forecast for Haverhill and the Merrimack Valley. Skies will be mostly clear tonight, cooler, lower around 56, northwest winds 10 to 15. Mostly sunny skies, less humid for every Tuesday, the high around 79, northwest winds 10 to 20. Skies will be mostly clear Tuesday night, low around 54. Partly cloudy skies Wednesday, highs in the lower 80s. I'm WHAV meteorologist James Covington. Your next wave weather in 30 minutes.
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2: Wave weather.
3: Good evening. Now your wave weather forecast for Haverhill and the Merrimack Valley. Skies will be mostly clear tonight. Cooler, lower around 56. Northwest winds 10 to 15. Mostly sunny skies. Less humid for every Tuesday. High around 79. Northwest winds 10 to 20. Skies will be mostly clear Tuesday night. Low around 54. Partly cloudy skies Wednesday. Highs in the lower 80s. I'm WHAV meteorologist James Covington. Your next wave weather in 30 minutes.
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2: 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In the Edwin B. Johnson Newsroom, this is Jennifer Cosgrove.

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4: Good evening. Now your wave weather forecast for Haverhill and the Merrimack Valley. Skies will be mostly clear tonight. Cooler, lower end 56. Northwest winds 10 to 15. Mostly sunny skies. Less humid for every Tuesday. The high around 79. Northwest winds 10 to 20. Skies will be mostly clear Tuesday night. Lower end 54. Partly cloudy skies Wednesday. Highs in the lower 80s. I'm WHAV meteorologist James Covington. Your next wave weather in 30 minutes.
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3: Good evening. Now your wave weather forecast for Haverhill and the Merrimack Valley. Skies will be mostly clear tonight. Cooler, lower around 56. Northwest winds 10 to 15. Mostly sunny skies. Less humid for every Tuesday. The high around 79. Northwest winds 10 to 20. Skies will be mostly clear Tuesday night. Low around 54. Partly cloudy skies Wednesday. Highs in the lower 80s. I'm WHAV meteorologist James Covington. Your next wave weather in 30 minutes.
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4: Mr. Richard Widmark in tonight's presentation of Suspense. Tonight, the story of a man who tried to learn a lesson the hard way. He bet his life on the turn of a card. It's called The Card Game. Our star, Mr. Richard Widmark. And now, Autolite presents transcribed Mr. Richard Widmark in The Card Game, hoping once again to keep you in...

0: that $5?
1: Yeah, that's $5.
2: Me with a little pair of ducks. I'm out.
1: Too much for you, eh?
2: Too much.
3: What do you say?
0: I'm thinking. I thought.
1: After you, Regan.
0: And five more.
1: Betting into my pair of aides, Regan. Well, your funeral. I'll see you, Reyes. Raise your another five.

0: call you.
1: Triplets, Regan. 3/8.
0: Beats me, Larry.
2: Another day, another dollar.
3: See what happens.
4: Excuse me, gentlemen.
2: Be right back.
5: You understand?
2: Yeah, I'm here. All right.
0: Huh?
2: Just a minute.
1: Yeah, that was kind of tough on you, betting into my 3/8 with a lousy pair of queens.
0: It was a good pair of queens, just not good enough.
1: Yeah. Well, that's the way the game goes, eh?
0: I know how the game goes, Larry. Don't look so sad for me. I'll win it back.
1: Sure you will. You weren't thinking of quitting for tonight, were you?
0: Well, as a matter of fact, I was, yeah.
1: I thought you wanted to play poker.
0: I did, but I'm broke. That's enough.
1: Yeah. You're a real two-bit player, aren't you? Walk in here with $60-$70 and figure you'll take us. You ain't ever gonna take no one, Regan. You're just a cheap little two-bit chiseling player.
0: Yeah, well, let me tell you something. I'm gonna get lucky some night, then I'm gonna clean up on a game.
1: Sure. Now you go home and dream about it, kid. But what's gonna happen to you is just what happens to all cheap boys. You're not a big-time gambler. You're just a two-bit chiseler. And don't come back here for a game anymore. We don't like the way you play.
0: I knew a man in Bayonne once. He started out flipping dimes in the morning, and by midnight he'd been in one crap game and one card game, and he had $75,000. But me? It hasn't happened yet. But someday it will. But the baby's due in a couple of weeks, Jenny. You shouldn't be working.
6: I called your office this morning. They told me you quit 2 days ago. 6 jobs in 6 months, chick.
0: Well, I didn't want to worry you, Jenny. I guess I'm just not cut out to be a real estate salesman. But you don't have to go to work, honey.
6: Yes, I do. I have a very special reason. We haven't got any money.
0: I'll pay the rent, Jenny.
6: How?
0: Well, I can't lose forever.
6: Chick.
0: Look, Jenny, if I can just get a stake, I mean a good stake, and get in the right game, I know our luck will change.
6: You've got to change, Chick. I thought I could change you once. I even thought you were changing when you told me you'd take a real job and all, but it's no use. You're a gambler. You always will be. Always waiting for change of luck. There's just no cure for you.
0: Oh, honey, we've had better days, lots better days. Don't say things like that.
6: Don't you see, no matter what you win or lose, it won't make any difference? You'll always be wanting a bigger stake, a better game.
0: Look, I knew a man from Bayonne.
6: I know. $75,000 in one day. What do you suppose that $75,000 meant to him? When he had it, it was just another stake.
0: Well, let's not argue about it, Jenny.
6: No, I don't want to argue anymore, Chick. I know it's hopeless. So hopeless that I'm going to divorce you.
0: Jenny.
6: No. Don't put your arms around me, please.
0: Honey, I just couldn't make it without you.
6: You'll have to, Chick. I mean it.
0: But, Jenny, what do you
6: think? I have to leave pretty soon. When I come back, I hope you'll have your things packed and moved out of here.
0: Well, look. Look, suppose I got another job. Would that help?
6: Would it cure you?
0: Sure it would. If it's a good job where I could make some money.
6: Honestly?
0: Sure.
6: Or would you take the first paycheck and go out and get into a poker game like you did last night?
0: Well, that's just it. If I can get enough money to get into the right kind of a game, I can make things all right, darling. You wouldn't have to work or worry about anything.
6: Chick, I can't do that. That's why I'm asking you to leave.
0: But you've gone along with me all this time.
6: Yes, hoping all this time. But now things are different. We're going to have a baby, Chick. Don't you understand? We can't go on this way. You've got to get a job and keep it and stop gambling.
0: I'll get us a house, Jen, and some money and... Well, I've got to have a change of luck.
6: Change of luck. Oh, Chick.
0: Jenny. I need is a little luck, and I can make it all in one night instead of working 40 years. Tonight, I can make it before Jen leaves me. I know I can. If I can just get in the right game. If I can just figure a way of getting into the right game.
3: Always like to make clothes for you, Mr. Regan. No trouble at all with the fitting.
5: Yeah.
3: I have some nice worsteds and some imported flannels if you'd like to order some today.
5: Oh, I'm afraid I don't have the time today, but I'll get in as soon as I can. How much do I owe you for the suit?
3: That's gone up a little since you were in, Mr. Regan. $300 in tax.
5: Mm. All right, just send me the bill.
3: Sure.
5: Say, do you still drive that fancy sports car you bought in Europe?
3: Oh, yes. Huh? Once you get used to one of those things, you don't want to drive anything up.
5: I guess that's so. How much to set you back?
3: $12,000.
5: Wow. Well, if the prices you charge for a suit, it shouldn't be too much of a jolt.
3: I have overhead, Mr. Regan. Terrible overhead. My tailor's come pretty high. $200 a week for a master tailor.
5: All right. Well, I'd like to borrow your car, won't you?
3: Hmm?
5: Now, how long have I been getting clothes from you?
3: Well, off and on, 10 years, I guess.
5: Well, then don't look at me as though we just met this afternoon. I'd like to borrow the car for the night. A favor.
3: Well, of course, Mr. Regan. Here, it's out front.
5: Thanks a lot.
3: You're thinking of buying a car just like it, and you want to try it out. That's it, isn't it?
5: Well, let's let it stand that way.
3: When will you be back?
5: Tomorrow morning, okay?
3: Anytime's fine. Wait a minute, Mr. Regan.
5: Yeah?
3: I've got to tell you what's on my mind.
5: What's that?
3: Well, first, I'll tell you that you'd be surprised the four flushers I've got on my books who couldn't pay $30 for a suit, let alone $300. I'm remembering that you've always paid me cash. But I haven't seen you in a year, and today you came in and asked me to send you a bill. So I'm not worried about that.
5: Well, you're worried about something.
3: Like I said, it's been a year, and I've heard that things haven't gone so well with you lately, and I'm wondering if the suit and car have something to do with it. Mr. Regan, you wouldn't do anything foolish, would you?
5: Walshy, I'll tell you something. Now, you know that there are some people who are impressed by expensive clothes and fancy cars and all that stuff. And sometimes it's a good idea to impress him. Now tell me, does that sound foolish? The first step. The next was to sit down and figure how do you get into a big game with no dough. That one I couldn't figure. I had an idea, but I had to find out if it'd work or not. I knew one thing. If you want to win big, you have to take chances. And I took one when I walked into the bar.
1: Mr. Regan.
5: Hello, Harry.
1: Well, like old times. Will it be, Mr. Regan?
5: Well, let's try your scotch.
1: Sure. Haven't seen you around for a long time, Mr. Regan.
5: I've been out of town, Harry.
1: Vegas?
5: Yeah, Vegas.
1: Where's your suntan?
5: I stayed indoors.
1: I guess you did. Water, soda, what?
5: Just like that, that's fine.
1: That's smart. Only way to take it.
5: Sandals doing all right here, huh?
1: In every department. Out front and behind the front. You gonna play a little tonight, huh?
5: No, I don't think so, Harry. Just stop by for a drink. What?
1: You know about the big game Santo has every night. Real big.
5: Yeah, I've heard something about it.
1: Sure. Will you try the kid?
5: What?
1: You never in all your life ever came into a joint like this just for a drink. You're a gambler, Mr. Regan, and there's no cure for it.
7: Well, hello, Harry.
1: Oh, good evening, Mr. Santo.
7: Chick Regan, isn't it?
5: That's right.
7: The doorman pointed you out. He raved about your car. Pretty nice thing to get around in.
5: I like it, Jim.
7: Hey, now I remember.
5: You do?
7: Yeah. You was pit boss for me in one of my places. You used to call me Mr. Santo.
5: Did I?
7: Yeah.
5: Well, let's say I've changed, Jim.
7: Okay, let's say that.
5: Buy you one?
7: No, thanks.
5: Suit yourself. Fill us up again, will you, Harry?
7: Sure.
5: Anything wrong?
7: Well, just wondering about you.
5: Uh-huh. Well, why don't you wander somewhere else?
7: Real cocky these days, huh, kiddo? That's all right. I like that. Means you got dough. Say, Chick, the crowds play back in there behind those curtains, but upstairs I have something else going, something special.
3: Yeah?
1: Here you are.
3: Thank you.
7: Now, we could use another player. How you like to come to my office and try it out?
3: Try out what? What are you talking about?
7: A good game for some real fodder. No limit.
3: You inviting me?
7: I'm inviting you.
3: Sorry, I just dropped by for a drink.
7: Well, have it and then come on up.
3: No, I didn't bring any money. Thanks, just the same.
7: Well, your IOU is all right with me, Carol. I know you're good for it.
3: How do you know that?
7: Well, you've been in the business a long time. You know what happens to a guy who can't pay his way.
3: When do you begin?
7: Right away.
3: Let's go.

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0: And now, back to our Hollywood soundstage, Mr. Richard Widmark, in Elliot Lewis's presentation of The Card Game, a tale well calculated to keep you in suspense.
4: It's simple. All you need is the right night, the right game, and the right cards. Then you sit down and you remember everything you ever learned and every little two-bit game you've ever played. And you do it all just right. And when you're finished, you're on your feet once and for all. You've got a pile. And then you give it up. Yeah, that's the way to be cured. But you don't know that's why I came here tonight, do you, Sango? You don't know anything.
5: All right, spread that deck out there. Let's see who deals.
6: Come on, come on. I'll introduce you to the boys.
5: Fine, sure.
6: Boys. Hey. This is Chick Corrigan.
5: All right.
6: Hi. Bill Archer, Chick.
5: Well, Bill.
6: Hi. Lou Humble.
5: Lou?
6: Hi. Well, make yourself comfortable, Chick.
5: Thank you. That's nice to have some fresh blood in the game.
7: Yeah. Take a card.
5: Hmm? Oh, sure. Queen. Great.
7: Ten.
6: Well, what do you know? Ace.
5: You deal?
6: Oh, here you are, Chick. That's $10,000 worth of chips. Too steep?
5: No, fine.
6: All right. Andy up. Well, good luck, everybody.
4: That's how I got here. That's how I got into this. That's why now I look into different faces from the games I'm used to. These guys aren't kidding. They're cold about it. Hard. But if my luck changes, I'll be in business. I'll have everything we ever wanted in all our lives. I'll take it to her and I'll show her and I'll say, Jenny, here it is. I won't gamble anymore. I'll beat them all, Jenny. All I need is one hand. Just that one hand to get me going.
5: $1,000.
7: $1,000? Okay for me.
5: Thousand more.
6: Kind of frisky tonight, aren't you?
5: You gonna stay in?
6: I mean, your thousand and a thousand more. Here we go again. Six. Queen. Ace.
7: Well, it's for your check.
5: Yeah.
6: I get a king. Ace bets.
5: Let me check my whole card. $500.
6: I see another.
5: I will, too.
8: You can find it out yourselves.
6: Everybody else out? Okay, here we go. 10 with the queen. Another ace with the ace.
4: About that.
8: How do you make that guy's run?
6: Well, what do you know? A king with my king. Bet the aces?
4: 1,000.
5: Pair of aces and a pair of kings showing? I gave up a long time ago.
8: Jim?
6: With a pair of kings, I have to see one more card. 10 for you. Jack for me. You still bet?
4: 10,000.
8: You really mean it?
4: Yeah.
6: 10, huh?
4: 10.
6: Take it.
4: I'm winning. It's beginning to happen just the way I hoped it'd happen. There's nothing that can stop me now. I'll beat them all right off their feet because the cards are coming to me. And they can't do anything about it.
6: In?
4: Hmm?
6: You're in.
4: Yeah.
7: I'm in.
4: Me too. You're called.
6: Pretty aces, pretty jacks.
4: That's too lucky for me.
7: I might have known.
6: What do you say, chick?
4: I've got 3 queens, Jim.
6: Hmm? Let's see them. 3 pots in a row, chick. You got the whammy on me or something, huh?
4: Just luck.
6: Take your money.
4: Yeah, sure.
6: Harry. Harry!
9: Jones,
6: bring us a new deck. This Regan's getting too lucky.
4: Santo, get good and sore. Fumble around the rest of the night if you want to. It's okay with me. Because the sorer you get, the better off I'll be. And the better it'll be for my wife and my kid. So keep getting sore. I like it, Mr. Santo. I like it.
5: Good, Pete.
7: What time you got?
6: 5:30.
4: What do you say? Shall we call it a night?
7: I'm all for it.
6: How about one more round? Chick here has been awfully lucky. I'd like another crack at him. Okay, Chick? Or do you want to cash in?
4: I'll play one more.
6: I kind of thought you'd rather walk out.
4: You thought wrong. I'm winning.
6: That's right, kiddo. You're winning.
4: Not me. I've dropped 13. I've had it for tonight.
7: Me too.
6: You hear that? They don't want to play anymore.
4: Well, in that case, I guess...
6: How you like to... double that pot.
4: Sure, sure. I'll drop in tomorrow.
6: Right now.
4: 42,000.
6: I'll cut you. High card, take all.
4: Look, Jim, why don't you cut?
6: Why don't you shut up? There you are, chick. All or nothing. High card.
7: You don't have to do
6: it. Let him make up his own mind. You know, I had an idea he came in here tonight to see how far he could go. I don't know exactly what he had in mind, but he's always been a two-bit player. I still think he is. And I might be wrong, but I want to find out. Are you a two-bit player, Regan?
4: Put your chips out, Jim.
6: Okay. Pick a card.
4: You first.
6: Sure. 8. Beat it.
4: 3.
6: Well, that's tough. That's tough. You play all night and you build up a nice haul and it all goes on one card. That's tough, chick. But better luck next time. And look, you ain't a two-bit player. No hard feelings.
4: No. I'm not even a one.
6: George,
4: it isn't my car. I haven't got a dime, Santo. I've been playing with your money all night.
6: And you was going to walk out of here with it, huh?
4: Yeah.
6: You hear that?
7: I heard.
4: Yeah.
6: Sorry, chick. You knew what you was doing. Harry,
8: Get the door.
4: I don't want to remember what they did to me. But I'm going to as much as I can. I woke up in the morning. I was lying in a ditch next to a highway outside of town. No one would give me a lift because of the way I looked. But somehow I got home. And Jenny was gone. And that's really what finished it for me. They'd taken her to the hospital while I was with Santo. And Jenny had our baby. Jenny, darling.
9: Chick, what happened to you?
4: I'm all right, honey, but what about you?
9: I told you I'm fine. And our baby boy's fine, but your face. Who did this to you? Who were they? What?
4: I got in that one game I've always been talking about. I had it. I had it all for us. Enough for a house and enough for the kid. You were right, honey. It was just another stake so I could try for something bigger. I lost it all, Jenny. And I lost it while you were here having the baby.
9: Chick.
4: Well, I learned my lesson. This time I'm cured. No more gambling.
9: Chick, are you sure?
4: I'm sure, darling. Will you take me back?
9: Yes, darling.
4: Then I won, didn't I?
9: Yes, darling. You won.

0: Suspense. Tonight's star, Mr. Richard Widmark. Next week, the true story of a man who alone was responsible for most of the methods of police detection in use today. It's called the Bertillon Method. Our star, Mr. Charles Boyer. That's next week on Suspense. Suspense is transcribed and directed by Elliot Lewis, with music composed by Lucian Morwick and conducted by Lud Gluskin. The Card Game was written for Suspense by E. Jack Newman. In tonight's story, Kathy Lewis was heard as Jenny. Featured in the cast were Jay Novello, Hi Averback, Clayton Post, Eddie Fields, Lou Krugman, and Joe Granby.
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5: Good evening. Now your wave weather forecast for Haverhill and the Merrimack Valley. Skies will be mostly clear tonight. Cooler, lower around 56. Northwest winds 10 to 15. Mostly sunny skies, less humid for every Tuesday, the high around 79, northwest winds 10 to 20. Skies will be mostly clear Tuesday night, low around 54. Partly cloudy skies Wednesday, highs in the lower 80s. I'm WHAV meteorologist James Covington. Your next wave weather in 30 minutes.
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3: Good evening. Now your wave weather forecast for Haverhill and the Merrimack Valley. Skies will be mostly clear tonight. Cooler, lower end 56. Northwest winds 10 to 15. Mostly sunny skies, less humid for every Tuesday, the high around 79, northwest winds 10 to 20. Skies will be mostly clear Tuesday night, low around 54. Partly cloudy skies Wednesday, highs in the lower 80s. I'm WHAV meteorologist James Covington. Your next wave weather in 30 minutes.
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2: The Dustin Garrison House is turning the clock back and inviting the public to experience life in colonial America. The historic house's fourth annual muster will take place Saturday, June 20th, from 10 a.m. to 3 p.m. on the grounds of the museum at 665 Hilldale Avenue, Haverhill. 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The event is free. 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It is listed on the National Register of Historic Places as an example of first period architecture. 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In the Edwin B. Johnson Newsroom, this is Jennifer Cosgrove.

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3: 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An important part of the program is talking with area newsmakers, giving you a direct link and the latest information into what's happening in the greater Haverhill area. Recently, I spoke with Evelyn Weiss, a clinical pharmacist at Greater Lawrence Family Health Center, talking about asthma in the Merrimack Valley.
4: Massachusetts, or the state, is one of the highest burden states in the country, with approximately 11 to 12% of adults and children having asthma. And Lawrence, that number is even higher at 19.1%.
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5: Good evening. Now your wave weather forecast for Haverhill and the Merrimack Valley. Skies will be mostly clear tonight. Cooler, low around 56. Northwest winds 10 to 15. Mostly sunny skies. Less humid for every Tuesday. High around 79. Northwest winds 10 to 20. Skies will be mostly clear Tuesday night. Low around 54. Partly cloudy skies Wednesday. Highs in the lower 80s. I'm WHAV meteorologist James Covington. Your next wave weather in 30 minutes.
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3: Good evening. Now your wave weather forecast for Haverhill and the Merrimack Valley. Skies will be mostly clear tonight. Cooler, lower around 56. Northwest winds 10 to 15. Mostly sunny skies. Less humid for every Tuesday. High around 79. Northwest winds 10 to 20. Skies will be mostly clear Tuesday night. Low around 54. Partly cloudy skies Wednesday. Highs in the lower 80s. I'm WHAV meteorologist James Covington. Your next wave weather in 30 minutes.
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5: Good evening. Now your wave weather forecast for Haverhill and the Merrimack Valley. Skies will be mostly clear tonight, cooler, lower at 56, northwest winds 10 to 15. Mostly sunny skies, less humid for every Tuesday, high around 79, northwest winds 10 to 20. Skies will be mostly clear Tuesday night, low around 54. Partly cloudy skies Wednesday, highs in the lower 80s. I'm WHAV meteorologist James Covington. Your next wave weather in 30 minutes.
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4: Good morning. Now your wave weather forecast for Haverhill and the Merrimack Valley. Mostly sunny skies, less humid for Tuesday, the high around 79. Northwest winds 10 to 20 miles per hour. 54 for the low tonight under mostly clear skies. Northwest winds diminish to 5 to 10. Partly cloudy for Wednesday, topping out at 81. Mostly cloudy, breezy, isolated showers Thursday, highs in the mid-70s. I'm WHAV meteorologist James Cuffington. Your next wave weather in 30 minutes.
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2: 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The event is free. 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The library will also provide a recording following the talk for those who cannot attend the live presentation. This event is part of the Haverhill Library's celebration of America's 250th anniversary. 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In the Edwin B. Johnson Newsroom, this is Jennifer Cosgrove.

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3: AP Sports, I'm Geffen Coolball. Iran opened its politically charged World Cup by playing to a 2-2 draw with New Zealand. Tiny Cape Verde pulled off a stunning result in its World Cup debut by holding heavily favored Spain scoreless in a 0-0 draw. U.S. forward Christian Pulisic trained on his own during practice as he recovers from a calf injury ahead of the Americans' Friday match against Australia. MLB Dustin May took a perfect game into the seventh inning before finishing a one-hitter as the Cardinals beat the Padres 3-0. Braves right-hander Spencer Strider will be shut down from throwing for 4 weeks because of inflammation in his right elbow, and transfer quarterback Brendan Sorsby will not play for Texas Tech this fall and is planning to enter the NFL supplemental draft. Geffen Coolbaugh, AP Sports.
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5: Good morning. Now your wave weather forecast for Haverhill and the Merrimack Valley. Mostly sunny skies, less humid for Tuesday, high around 79. Northwest winds 10 to 20 miles per hour. 54 for the low tonight under mostly clear skies. Northwest winds diminish to 5 to 10. Partly cloudy for Wednesday, topping out at 81. Mostly cloudy, breezy, isolated showers Thursday, highs in the mid-70s. I'm WHAV meteorologist James Cuffington. Your next wave weather in 30 minutes.
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0: It hit 30 Ham Street in downtown Haverhill, Massachusetts, and transmission systems atop Silver Hill in Haverhill. 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
1: And a good morning, 57 degrees right now in downtown Haverhill at 6:02. Forecast for today, meteorologist James Covington says it's going to be mostly sunny, a little less humid, and a high of 79. We'll take a look at the full forecast following this news. I'm Wynn Damon. Checking traffic right now, 495 north and southbound through Haverhill, moving along. 97 in Haverhill looks pretty good, and 125 Main Street does as well. MEVA Transit telling us all the buses are operating on or close to schedule. Next train from Haverhill to Boston, that's going to be leaving at 6:12. And the one after that will be at 7:25. In the news, the State Department of Public Health last week called on Merrimack Health to provide a more detailed plan ahead of closing maternal and newborn services at the former Holy Family Hospital in Methuen. The state has no power to deny Merrimack Health's plans to consolidate services at the former Lawrence General Hospital. Officials ask, however, that the hospital respond to concerns raised at a May 26 public hearing, quote, regarding the availability of labor and delivery operating rooms, the status of repairs needed, and the readiness of Merrimack Health Lawrence Hospital to care for additional patients without compromising the well-being of the existing patient population. At the hearing, Karen Powers, co-chair of Massachusetts Nurses Association Bargaining Unit and a labor and delivery nurse at Merrimack Health, said the hospital network did not take steps in the aftermath of Stewart Healthcare to communicate with patients and rebuild lost trust. She said, quote, despite repeated requests to invest in publicity and reassure the community that we are still here and still providing exceptional care, nothing was done. Powers also questioned how patients' needs will be met while extensive work takes place in Lawrence that will likely not be completed by the August 1st closing date. Quote, we have heard directly from nurses at Lawrence who say there is simply not enough space to safely accommodate the additional patient load. As to the inability of the state to halt such closings, Massachusetts Nurses Association President Katie Murphy said, quote, this closure would represent the 13th such closure in little over a decade, and in every instance for those closures, the DPH found those units were essential to the public health of the communities they serve. Yet we've lost every one. She called on legislators to grant the Department of Public Health greater authority to prevent the loss of services that, quote, you deem essential. In a statement released to WHAV, Merrimack Health said that it will work with the state but emphasize the nearness of the Methuen and Lawrence hospitals. It read, quote, Merrimack Health continues to work with the Massachusetts Department of Public Health in our efforts to create a coordinated, high-quality maternity care program for the region at Lawrence Hospital. Two-thirds of births in the system already occur at Lawrence Hospital. The transition of services to one location will unify the strengths of two dedicated maternity programs and talented care teams that are currently less than 2 miles apart from one another into a single center of care. The statement added, quote, the hospital network is working directly with physicians and clinicians in the community to support patients and ensure a seamless transition of care during this time and are confident in our ability to accommodate patients' needs at nearby Lawrence Hospital. The state letter, signed by Division of Health Care Facility Licensure, and

0: Certification Director Stephen Davis said Merrimack Health's response, quote, must address how the hospital intends to initiate ongoing engagement with the community, the local community, to ensure that they are aware of the impact of the discontinuance of these services. State officials are also asking for such information as travel times to alternative sites, how community of care for current patients will be maintained, and how patients will be referred elsewhere. Haverhill-based Community Action, selected by the Cummings Foundation as one of 150 nonprofits to receive aid in the current round, will receive $225,000 over 3 years. It was chosen through a competitive review that drew a record 959 applicants. Community Action CEO Carrie Sharon Perry expressed her thanks. She said, quote, Community Action extends its heartfelt gratitude to Cummings Foundation for the steadfast and generous support of our programs, services, and the individuals we serve. It strengthens our work and brings hope to neighbors facing significant challenges. CAI cannot do this work alone. Community Action provides services to low-income individuals and families in the communities that it serves, and these include adult education, English for speakers of other languages, workforce development, housing and utility support, heating assistance, heating system replacement and weatherization, food access programs, Head Start, child care, financial literacy and budgeting, and women, infants, and children nutrition programs. This year, the Woburn-based Cummings Foundation increased its annual grant program from $30 million to $35 million and shifted to fully unrestricted funding, allowing recipients to direct grant dollars where they are needed most. Foundation Executive Director and Trustee Joyce Varotis said that the changes reflect growing concerns among Greater Boston nonprofits about rising costs, increased demand for services, and sustained uncertainty around public funding. She added, quote, nonprofit professionals are closest to the challenges facing their communities, making them best positioned to determine where and how new funds will be driving the greatest impact. By providing increased flexible funding, we hope to strengthen organizations' long-term stability and help them respond to evolving community needs. This year's grant recipients represent a wide range of causes, including housing and food insecurity, education, workforce development, health care, mental health services, social justice, immigrant support, and youth programming.
1: Business Bulletin.
0: Greater Haverhill Chamber of Commerce President Katie Cook plans to step down from day-to-day chamber activities in September as she pursues a doctorate in business communication with a focus on artificial intelligence. Cook, who took the chamber post 15 months ago, told WHAV she considered both part and full-time college programs and decided to go all in.
2: So I've been wanting to go back program. I've known that for a while, and I've been looking at a number of different programs.
0: And Cook from Salem, New Hampshire, said the program will focus on ethics of AI, but she said that she's not ready to mention where she's going to be taking classes. She said the September time frame allows the chamber time to recruit someone, train her successor, and help with the transition. Cook added she expects to continue helping the chamber as needed. She noted the chamber is in a phenomenal position to make this change.
2: Membership is organized. The finances are organized. We've got the move to downtown complete. Our new website's almost complete. All of the boxes that we wanted to check are there.
0: Prior to taking over the Greater Haverhill Chamber of Commerce in March of last year, Cook served as Chief Operating Officer at State Auditor Diana DeZoglio's office. Previously, she worked in business development operations at Methuen-based Comfort Home Care in Methuen. Currently in downtown Haverhill, 57 degrees at 6:11. There's always more in the next newscast and at WHAV.net, where you can sign up for the Wavelengths Local News e-newspaper. From the Edwin V. Johnson Newsroom, this is Wynn Damon.
3: AP News, by Marcela Sanchez. An initial agreement between the U.S. and Iran to extend their shaky ceasefire is inching toward a formal signing. President Trump arrived yesterday at the G7 summit in France and projected confidence about the deal. AP correspondent Ed Donahue reports.
4: It's signed. The deal's all signed. And the strait is already partially opened. As you know, they're doing a little hunting for a couple of mines that they've already found. But it's essentially ships are starting to go out now. On Friday, it'll be completely opened.
5: Pakistan says there will be a signing of an agreement Friday. The president says Iran's leadership played a role in the agreement.
4: As you know, the first set is gone. The second set is gone. And we found the third set to be very smart. Strong, very smart, but we ended up making a deal.
5: The president hopes this will be a good new relationship with Iran.
4: And if we don't, we go back to where we started, but I don't think that's going to be necessary.
5: Among the challenges ahead is whether Israel will continue its offensive in Lebanon. Ed Donahue, Washington.
3: Republicans on Capitol Hill say they need more information about the agreement. Trump will be meeting with the leaders of Qatar and the United Arab Emirates today at the G7 summit. Military officials say all eight people on board a B-52 bomber died when the plane crashed in the Southern California desert. Aerial footage showed virtually nothing left of the aircraft that went down yesterday morning during a routine test mission at Edwards Air Force Base, north of Los Angeles. The cause was not immediately clear. Global shares mostly advanced today. Japan's benchmark Nikkei 225 briefly topped 70,000 for the first time before trimming early gains after the Bank of Japan raised its key interest rate to 1%. This is AP News. As Iran chases the World Cup, its U.S. diaspora is divided between protesting and cheering.
6: Several hundred Iranian Americans protested outside Iran's first World Cup match Monday, calling for change in Tehran and waving the pre-revolutionary flag, while thousands of fans poured into the stadium to see the team play. Iran's participation in the World Cup has been beset by challenges since the war's outbreak, dividing the community in the United States. Fans cheered and booed loudly while Iran's national anthem was played at the game against New Zealand, which ended in a 2-2 draw. Some spectators held large lion and sun flags in the front rows just hours after a court upheld FIFA's ban on the flags. I'm Geffen Coolball.
3: Tiny Cape Verde made an impressive World Cup debut, holding heavily favored Spain scoreless in a 0-0 draw yesterday. I'm Marcela Sanchez, AP News.
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7: Good morning. Now your wave weather forecast for Haverhill and the Merrimack Valley. Mostly sunny skies, less humid for every Tuesday, high around 79. Northwest winds 10 to 20 miles per hour. 54 for the low tonight under mostly clear skies. Northwest winds diminish to 5 to 10. Partly cloudy for every Wednesday, topping out at 81. Mostly cloudy, breezy, isolated shower Thursday, highs in the mid-70s. I'm WHAV meteorologist James Cuffington. Your next wave weather in 30 minutes.
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0: It is The Wave, 97.9 WHAV. And the Steve Miller Band, otherwise known as the Steve Miller Band. And currently 57 degrees outside the WHAV building at 30 House Street, downtown Haverhill. Meteorologist James Covington says, thank you very much. I'd love to bring you a beautiful morning, and it certainly is. And my dog, Remy, she really liked the morning today, too. Very nice, cool, as we went out for the early morning walk. Today, though, it's going to be mostly sunny, a little less humid than yesterday with a high of 79. Mostly clear tonight with a low of 54. And tomorrow, being Wednesday, it's going to be partly cloudy and 81. Mostly cloudy on Thursday, breezy. Some scattered showers. Thursday's temperature in the mid-70s. Right now, James' extended forecast calls for mostly cloudy, breezy conditions on Friday, with the temperature in the lower 80s and scattered thunderstorms over the weekend, with the high in the mid to upper 70s, both Saturday and Sunday. Traffic-wise, 495 north and southbound in Haverhill, moving along. 97 in Haverhill looks pretty good. 125 Main Street, it looks good as well. And Amiva Transit telling us all the buses are operating on or close to schedule. Next train from Haverhill to Boston. Well, that, wouldn't you know it, is going to be leaving at 7:25. 6:20 after 6 o'clock on a Tuesday morning. And today is a wonderful day in culinary history. Why is that? Well, today happens to be National Fudge Day. Fudge. Nice. And, of course, there's a controversy over who invented fudge back in the 1800s, 1880s or so. Some say it was some Vassar College students who fudged a recipe. And others say that it was a candy store in Mackinac Island, Michigan that began making fudge on marble slabs, same decade. Who knows? All I know is it's good. And it's probably good for you, too. It's Win for Breakfast here on The Wave, 97.9 WHAV.
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2: AP Sports, I'm Geffen Coolball. Iran opened its politically charged World Cup by playing to a 2-2 draw with New Zealand. Tiny Cape Verde pulled off a stunning result in its World Cup debut by holding heavily favored Spain scoreless in a 0-0 draw. U.S. forward Christian Pulisic trained on his own during practice as he recovers from a calf injury ahead of the Americans' Friday match against Australia. MLB Dustin May took a perfect game into the seventh inning before finishing a one-hitter as the Cardinals beat the Padres 3-0. Braves right-hander Spencer Strider will be shut down from throwing for 4 weeks because of inflammation in his right elbow, and transfer quarterback Brendan Sorsby will not play for Texas Tech this fall and is planning to enter the NFL supplemental draft. Geffen Coolbaugh, AP Sports.
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4: 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From 12 noon to 2 p.m. at The Farm, 542 North Broadway, Haverhill. Shepherds Mark and Margaret Cottrell will answer questions about their flock and introduce individual sheep to the public. Jeff Burton, a Tattersall Farm trustee and educator, will talk about sheep herding during colonial times, as well as the farm's history. 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
2: 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An important part of the program is talking with area newsmakers, giving you a direct link and the latest information into what's happening in the greater Haverhill area. Recently, I spoke with Evelyn Weiss, a clinical pharmacist at Greater Lawrence Family Health Center, talking about asthma in the Merrimack Valley.
3: Massachusetts, or the state, is one of the highest burden states in the country, with approximately 11 to 12% of adults and children having asthma. And Lawrence, that number is even higher at 19.1%.
2: Please join me Tuesday morning at around 8:15 when my guest is going to be Jeff Grassi, manager of the Haverhill Farmers Market. And around 8:45, I'll be talking with Nathan Phillips, president of Haverhill Pride. 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
4: And good morning. 58 degrees right now in downtown Haverhill at 6:31. And the forecast for today, meteorologist James Covington says it's going to be mostly sunny, less humid, 79 degrees. We'll take a look at the full forecast following this news. I'm Wynn Damon. Checking traffic right now, 495 north and southbound in Haverhill, moving along. 97 itself in Haverhill looks pretty good at 125 Main Street. A little slow right around the lights near the Plateau line. Miva Transit telling us all the buses are operating on or close to schedule. And the next train from Haverhill to Boston is going to be leaving at 7:25. In the news, the Haverhill Zoning Board of Appeals will hear variance requests tomorrow night, which, if granted, would allow construction of two new single-family homes and a duplex. The board continues a public hearing on a request by Robert Ferreira and Judy Polcari for a lot variance for their property on Liberty Street. The pair seek to construct a single-family home on the parcel, which is 25,600 square feet, where zoning calls for 80,000 square feet. They also require a frontage variance, as the lot has 150 feet, where 200 feet is the required minimum. The board also hears a request from Tewksbury-based ARCO to create a new building lot for a single-family home at 54 Jordan Street. The lot would be 5,600 square feet, where 7,500 square feet is required. And this would leave an existing house on the property at 6,000 square feet, or 1,500 square feet less than the minimum requirement. The company is managed by Robert Ahern and Russell Ahern. And Centro de Apoyo Familiar is seeking to build a two-unit, three-story townhouse at 38 Curtis Street in a zone where 2.5 stories is the maximum. Additional variances needed would allow a lot size of 6,400 square feet, while 9,000 square feet is required, as well as front and rear setbacks. The board is going to be meeting tomorrow night at 7 o'clock in the Theodore A. Pelosi Jr. Council Chambers at Haverhill City Hall. A construction update is on the agenda for the Haverhill Public Library's Board of Trustees Thursday morning at 9:30 in the Whittier Boardroom at the library at 99 Main Street. A review of projects involving roof and siding replacements and other upgrades are on the agenda for the Haverhill Housing Authority when it meets Thursday morning at 10 in the Washington Block Community Room at 25 Washington Street. And the Haverhill School Committee's Subcommittee for Security Specialist Negotiations meet in a closed-door executive session with its attorney to discuss collective bargaining strategies. That's going to be taking place on Thursday evening from 6 until 8 in room 104 at Haverhill City Hall. The public has opportunities to shape policy this week as various several boards meet. In the interest of transparency in government, WHAV provides this list of upcoming meetings every week on air and online. Costello's famous roast beef, seafood, and pizza near the Haverhill-Plasto line abruptly closed May 20th, leaving behind $222,000 in state taxes, according to the Department of Revenue's website, and with at least one worker saying paychecks bounced. Nicholas Flynn, administrator for the city's license commission, told WHAV the restaurant's manager notified the city of the closing. The restaurant's website was still up as of Monday, June 15th, with a note saying that it was closed for vacation until after May 14th. The listed telephone number is no longer in service. There was no note on the restaurant's front door indicating the restaurant was closed and no longer in business. According to the Corporations Division of the Massachusetts Secretary of State's office, Costello's is owned by Quincy-based W&W Holdings. Rachel Benz is listed as president. The 63 Plasto Road Haverhill location was originally built as a convenience store associated with Hafner's service station. WHAV News Time is 6:36.
1: Business Bulletin.
4: Greater Haverhill Chamber of Commerce President and CEO Katie Cook plans to step down from day-to-day chamber activities in September as she pursues a doctorate in business communications with a focus on artificial intelligence. Cook, who took the chamber post 15 months ago, told WHAV she considered both part and full-time college programs and decided to go all in.
5: So I've been wanting to go back for a program. I've done that for a while. And I've been looking at a number of different programs.
4: Cook of Salem, New Hampshire, said the program will focus on ethics of AI, but she said that she's not ready to mention where she's going to be taking classes. She said the September timeframe allows the chamber time to recruit someone, train her successor, and help with the transition. Cook added that she expects to continue helping the chamber as needed. She noted the chamber is in a phenomenal position to make this change now.
5: Membership is organized. The finances are organized. We've got the move to downtown complete. Our new website's almost complete. All of the boxes that we wanted to check are there.
4: Prior to taking over the Greater Haverhill Chamber of Commerce in March of 2025, Cook served as Chief Operating Officer at State Auditor Diana DeZoglio's office. Previously, she worked in business development operations at Methuen-based Comfort Home Care. Haverhill historian Tom Spitaleri is going to be giving a presentation on colonial life in Haverhill in a program presented by the Haverhill Council on Aging. Spitaleri is going to be talking about the daily lives of early colonists on Wednesday, tomorrow morning at 11 o'clock at the Haverhill Citizens Center at 10 Welcome Street. And he'll bring historic items from Haverhill's Buttonwoods Museum's collection. The talk is free, but those interested in attending are advised to reserve a seat by calling Activities Coordinator Paula Hussein at 978-374-2390, extension 3916. In WHAV sports, Red Sox had last night off. Tonight, they open up a series at Fenway against the Toronto Blue Jays. And in World Cup soccer tonight at Boston Stadium in Foxborough, it's going to be Iraq against Norway. That gets underway at 6 o'clock. The next USA game is going to be on Friday afternoon in Seattle when USA takes on Australia. Elsewhere, American Legion Baseball on the schedule for tonight. It's going to be Methuen at Lowell at 6 o'clock, and North Andover takes on Ipswich at North Andover High School at 6 o'clock. And the North Shore Baseball League, the Adult Baseball League, tonight, the Kingston Night Owls, who play their home games at Haverhill Stadium, will be at Rowley for a 6 o'clock game. Currently in downtown Haverhill, the temperature is 58 degrees at 6:40. There's always more in the next newscast and at WHAV.net, where you can sign up for the Wavelengths Local News e-newspaper. From the Edwin V. Johnson Newsroom, this is Wynn Damon.
6: I'm Marcela Sanchez with an AP News Minute. An initial agreement between the U.S. and Iran to extend their shaky ceasefire is inching toward a formal signing. But challenges remain, including whether Israel will continue its offensive in Lebanon. Republicans on Capitol Hill say they need more information about the agreement. President Trump is calling the Iran agreement a potential breakthrough for global security. Trump is attending the G7 summit in France. Today, he'll be meeting with the leaders of Qatar and the United Arab Emirates. Military officials say all 8 people on board a B-52 bomber died when the plane crashed in the Southern California desert. Aerial footage showed virtually nothing left of the aircraft that went down yesterday morning during a routine test mission at Edwards Air Force Base, north of Los Angeles. The cause was not immediately clear. More stories at apnews.com. I'm Marcela Sanchez.
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7: Good morning. Now your wave weather forecast for Haverhill and the Merrimack Valley. Mostly sunny skies, less humid for our Tuesday, the high around 79. Northwest winds 10 to 20 miles per hour. 54 for the low tonight under mostly clear skies. Northwest winds diminish to 5 to 10. Partly cloudy for our Wednesday, topping out at 81. Mostly cloudy, breezy, isolated shower Thursday, highs in the mid-70s. I'm WHAV meteorologist James Cuffington. Your next wave weather in 30 minutes.

0: It is the Wave, 97.9 WHAV, and the police. Hey, good morning. It's Win for Breakfast right here on the Wave, 97.9 WHAV. 58 degrees outside the WHAV building at 30 Howe Street, downtown Haverhill. Talking about the police, we're right behind the police station. How about that? The forecast for today, meteorologist James Covington, the one and only, says that it's going to be mostly sunny today, less humid than yesterday with a high of 79. Mostly clear tonight with a low of 54, partly cloudy tomorrow, Wednesday. And it's going to be 81 degrees for Thursday, mostly cloudy and breezy, some scattered showers, temperature in the mid-70s. And right down, James extended forecast, mostly cloudy and breezy on Friday with a temperature in the lower 80s. And scattered thunderstorms over the weekend. The high both Saturdays and Sundays in the mid to upper 70s. Right now, 58 degrees in downtown Haverhill. Traffic-wise, 495 north and southbound in Haverhill. Well, that's moving along. 97 in Haverhill, a little bit slow around the lights by Forest Street. And 125 Main Street, slow around the lights near the Plateau Line. MEVA Transit telling us all the buses are operating on or close to schedule. Next train from Haverhill to Boston, that is going to be leaving at 7:25. Well, told you about half an hour ago, today's National Fudge Day, and I really don't know if I can top that with anything. However, we'll try, because we told you about this, today's Tuesday? Told you about this yesterday, I believe. Joe Leary, acoustical guitarist. He's going to be bringing a taste of Margaritaville to the Women's City Club of Haverhill, and that's going to be taking place later on today from noon to 2 at the Advent Christian Church, 160 Carlton Street in Haverhill. They'll have some light refreshments, and if you're going to be going, you are encouraged to channel Jimmy Buffett by wearing a Hawaiian shirt, which I don't have, shorts, which I would not wear, and sandals. I don't have any sandals either, so I guess I can't channel Jimmy. But he also gets some inspiration from James Taylor, Kenny Chesney, Gordon Lightfoot, and the Eagles, too. So this is the Women's City Club of Haverhill, of which I don't think they let men in, but I'm not sure. But new members are always welcome. Dues are $40 a year. First three meetings are free. If you have any questions, get a hold of Teresa Gagnon. You can do that. She's the club president. You can call Teresa at 978-457-6928 or email gagnont27@gmail.com. 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
1: Today is June 16th. On this day in 1780, the Massachusetts Constitution was declared ratified. The previous fall, the world's first constitutional convention had met in Cambridge. A committee was chosen to write a constitution for the new state. The group delegated the task to John Adams, a fortunate choice. A well-read lawyer who wrote with clarity and elegance, he completed his draft on October 30th, 1779. The convention approved it with minimal changes and submitted it to the people. Town meetings all over Massachusetts debated its merits. When the votes were counted on June 15th, more than two-thirds were in favor. A fractious citizenry had approved the Constitution. The document became a model for other states and nations. It is the oldest written constitution in the world. 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
1: And good morning. Currently in downtown Haverhill, 59 degrees, and the forecast for today, meteorologist James Covington says that it is going to be less humid than yesterday.

0: of the new $151 million Dr. Albert B. Constantino School on Washington Street. Principal Eileen Doherty welcomed everyone and reminded them their new school is more than an education institution.
1: We are not just opening a new building. We are launching a hub for education, collaboration, civic engagement, and growth.
0: Haverhill voters agreed to a debt exclusion override in 2023 to replace the original middle school that was built on the same Washington Street campus in 1969. The state's paying $101 million of $151 million total, $10 million less than originally budgeted. The school will accommodate 1,000 fifth through eighth graders. Haverhill Mayor Melinda Barrett had a long list of people to thank, from Joanna Dix and Nathan Hartwell, the pair which ran the Yes to Constantino Debt Exclusion election campaign, to the city's inspectional department, who oversaw final safety certifications.
1: Projects of this scale just don't happen. They're a marathon. They require advocacy, resources, labor, and a lot of people dedicated to crossing the finish line together.
0: Bringing greetings from the Massachusetts School Building Authority was Executive Director Mary Bichetti to Constantino 8th graders. Hendrick Castillo and Victor Martinez spoke about the importance of the new school. Martinez delivered his speech in Spanish. The school's band played two selections. Following the ribbon cutting, Constantino students led tours of the building. As previously reported by WHAV, the new school features administrative offices on each floor, fewer student lockers, spacious teacher preparation rooms, many glass walls, more impromptu learning spaces. The architect is Doran Whittier of Newburyport. The 183,000 square foot school is designed with a two-story public area that includes the gymnasium, cafeteria, and library, recording studio, and a four-story academic wing. Each floor in the academic wing is home to one grade, each with three pods of four classrooms. Each floor is accented with its own color scheme. The fifth grade will be on the top floor to give the school's youngest pupils some privacy, a chance to build community, and to provide some security since the top floor is furthest from the front door. The eighth grade will be on the first floor. The large mural on the side of the old Constantino building has been removed and reinstalled outside the new school's gymnasium. Other officials who attended the ceremony included former Haverhill Mayor James Fiorentini, school committee members Amanda Basilier, Penelope Guerrero, Josiah Morrow, and Jill Story. City councilors included Ralph Basilier, Daniel Diodati, Colin LePage, Sean Toohey, Catherine Rogers, and Thomas Sullivan. State legislators included State Senators Barry Feingold and Pavel Piano, and State Representative Andy Vargas, all of whom spoke briefly, and representative of State Representative Ryan Hamilton's office, also there. The Haverhill Zoning Board of Appeals hears a variance request tomorrow night, which, if granted, would allow construction of two new single-family homes and a duplex. The board continues a public hearing on a request by Robert Ferreira and Judy Polcari for a lot variance for their property on Liberty Street. The pair seek to construct a single-family home on the parcel, which is 25,600 square feet. Rezoning calls for 80,000 square feet. They also require a frontage variance, as the lot has 150 feet, where 200 feet is the required minimum. The board also hears from Tewksbury-based RKA Company to create a new building lot for a single-family home at 54 Jordan Street. The lot would be 5,600 square feet, where 7,500 square feet is required. This would leave an existing house on the property at 6,000 square feet, or 1,500 square feet less than the minimum requirement. The company is managed by Robert Ahern and Russell Ahern. Centro de Apoyo Familia is seeking to build a two-unit, three-story townhouse at 38 Curtis Street in a zone where

0: 2.5 stories is the maximum. Additional variances needed would allow a lot size of 6,400 square feet, while 9,000 square feet is required, as well as front and rear setbacks. The board's going to be meeting tomorrow night at 7 o'clock in the Theodore A. Pelosi Jr. Council Chambers of Haverhill City Hall. The public has opportunities to shape policy this week as various Haverhill boards meet. In the interest of transparency in government, WHAV provides this list of upcoming meetings every week on air and online.
1: Business Bulletin.
0: Costello's famous roast beef, seafood, and pizza near the Haverhill Plasto line abruptly closed May 20th, leaving behind $222,000 in state taxes, according to the Department of Revenue's website, and with at least one worker saying paychecks bounced. Nicholas Flynn, administrator for the city's license commission, told WHAV the restaurant's manager notified the city of the closing. The restaurant's website was still up as of yesterday, with a note saying that it was closed for vacation, quote, until after May 14th. The listed telephone number is no longer in service, and there was no note on the restaurant's front door indicating the restaurant was closed and no longer in business. According to the Corporations Division of the Massachusetts Secretary of State's office, Costello is owned by Quincy-based W&W Holdings. Rachel Benz is listed as president. The 63 Plasto Road Haverhill location was originally built as a convenience store associated with Hafner's service station. And Haverhill historian Tom Spitaleri is going to be giving a presentation on colonial life in Haverhill in a program presented by the Haverhill Council on Aging. Spitaleri is going to be talking about the daily lives of early colonists, and that's going to be taking place tomorrow morning at 11 o'clock at the Haverhill Citizens Center at 10 Welcome Street. He'll bring historic items from Haverhill's Buttonwoods Museum's collection. And the talk is free, but those interested in attending are advised to reserve a seat by calling Activities Coordinator Paula Hussein at 978-374-2390, extension 3916. In WHAV Sports, Red Sox had last night off. Tonight, they open up a series at Fenway Park against the Toronto Blue Jays. World Cup Soccer taking place at Boston Stadium in Foxborough tonight. It's Iraq against Norway. That kicks off at 6 o'clock. And the next Team USA game is going to be Friday in Seattle when they take on Australia. American Legion Baseball on the schedule tonight. It's going to be North Andover against Ipswich at North Andover High School at 6. And Methuen is going to be at Lowell at 6 o'clock. And the North Shore Adult Baseball League, Kingston Night Owls, who play their home games at Haverhill Stadium, they are going to be in Rowley tonight at 6. Currently 59 degrees in downtown Haverhill at 7-Eleven. There's always more in the next newscast and at WHAV.net, where you can sign up for the Wavelengths Local News e-newspaper. From the Edwin V. Johnson Newsroom, this is Wynn Damon.
2: AP News, I'm Marcela Sanchez. U.S. allies at the G7 summit in France are working to push the war in Ukraine back on President Trump's agenda. AP correspondent John Lester reports from France.
3: Ukraine President Volodymyr Zelensky is here in Evian-les-Bains, invited by French leader Emmanuel Macron. By making Ukraine the first topic on the agenda for the summit's first full day of meetings, Macron is sending a signal to Trump in particular. The French president and other allies in Europe that are now the biggest providers of military and financial support to Ukraine desperately want a workable and lasting end to the Russian full-scale invasion, now in its fifth year. For that, they want Trump to help push Russia's president, Vladimir Putin, to the negotiating table.
2: Trump's focus for now is on the Middle East and the initial deal his administration has struck with Iran to end the war he launched with Israel. There will be more discussions on this at the summit, with regional leaders from Egypt, Qatar, and the United Arab Emirates also joining the G7 summit. The U.S. Air Force says 8 people died in a B-52 bomber crash at a U.S. Air Force base in Southern California.
4: The aircraft went down around 11:20 a.m. on Monday at Edwards Air Force Base north of Los Angeles.
1: Officials said that emergency crews responded after the aircraft went down at the base in Southern California's Mojave Desert. Deputy Commander at Edwards Air Force Base, Colonel James Hayes, says they don't know what the cause of the crash is.
4: Right now, we're going to stand up an interim safety board to do the initial gathering of the facts, and that will then lead to a safety investigation board, which will look into those root causes. Once that's complete, it takes about 30 days, then it'll go into an accident investigation board, and then that will determine all of the information that we can release to the public and to the next of kin.
1: Audio courtesy of KERO. I'm Haya Panjwani.
2: This is AP News. AP correspondent Ed Donahue reports a sequel is unlikely after a night of UFC bouts at the White House.
5: Don't expect a repeat of UFC fight night at the White House. UFC CEO Dana White says it was an amazing experience. President Trump boasted on social media, Freedom 250, held on his birthday, was perfect. As for the future, White's message to the White House is just say no.
6: I can't afford it.
5: White is talking about the towering sphere put up as part of the show.
6: I'll never do the sphere again, and we'll never do this again.
5: And for the people that thought this was going to be some big political statement,
6: hopefully we created some unity in the country and in the world, and brought in some new fans.
5: UFC's next big fights move back home to Las Vegas. Ed Donahue, Washington.
2: 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I'm Marcela Sanchez, AP News.
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8: Good morning. Now your wave weather forecast for Haverhill and the Merrimack Valley. Mostly sunny skies, less humid for Tuesday, the high around 79. Northwest winds 10 to 20 miles per hour. 54 for the low tonight under mostly clear skies. Northwest winds diminish to 5 to 10. Partly cloudy for Wednesday, topping out at 81. Mostly cloudy, breezy, isolated showers Thursday, highs in the mid-70s. I'm WHAV meteorologist James Cuffington. Your next wave weather in 30 minutes.
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0: It is the way, 97.9 WHAV. I just picture myself wailing away on the piano like they did in that song. I can picture that, but I can't do it. You know, I can play the same notes that Beethoven did, but not in the right order. Right now in downtown Haverhill, 59 degrees outside the WHAV building at 30 Howe Street, downtown Haverhill. And, well, let me tell you what meteorologist James Covington is telling us. He says it's going to be mostly sunny today, less humid, 79 degrees. Mostly clear tonight, below 54. Tomorrow, Wednesday, partly cloudy and 81. Thursday, mostly cloudy, breezy, maybe some scattered showers, and the high in the mid-70s. And the extended forecast, mostly cloudy and breezy on Friday with a temperature in the lower 80s. Scattered thunderstorms over the weekend with a temperature in the mid to upper 70s. On Saturday and Sunday. Traffic-wise, 495 north and southbound in Haverhill. Northbound side looks good. Southbound side slows down just a little bit as you approach the Ward Hill connector. And 97 in Haverhill, a little slow around the lights by Forest Street and Lafayette Square. 125 Main Street, slow around the lights near the Plateau Line. Also in the downtown area, right around Winter and Main Street. And in portions of the Bradford area, Viva Transit telling us all the buses are operating on or close to schedule. And the next train from Haverhill to Boston, well, it's scheduled to leave in approximately 4 minutes. If you can't make that one, the one after that is going to be at 8:27. Like to take a look at birthdays and such things. Guy who's in the news for all the wrong reasons recently, golfer Phil Mickelson, having a birthday today. Born on this date back in 1970. And also born on this date was Stan Laurel of Oliver and Hardy. Another fine mess that you've gotten us into. Born on this date in 1890. Stan Laurel, one of the great characters that Tom Bergeron can certainly mimic, and he does a fantastic job with that. On the other side of things, Brian Piccolo, the football player, Brian Song, passed away on this date back in 1970. And it was on this date, 1960, a film that I still don't think I have ever watched because the thought just scares me to death. Alfred Hitchcock's film Psycho was released on this date, 1960. 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
3: AP Sports, I'm Geffen Coolball. Iran opened its politically charged World Cup by playing to a 2-2 draw with New Zealand. Tiny Cape Verde pulled off a stunning result in its World Cup debut by holding heavily favored Spain scoreless in a 0-0 draw. U.S. forward Christian Pulisic trained on his own during practice as he recovers from a calf injury ahead of the Americans' Friday match against Australia. MLB Dustin May took a perfect game into the seventh inning before finishing a one-hitter as the Cardinals beat the Padres 3-0. Braves right-hander Spencer Strider will be shut down from throwing for 4 weeks because of inflammation in his right elbow, and transfer quarterback Brendan Sorsby will not play for Texas Tech this fall and is planning to enter the NFL supplemental draft. Geffen Coolbaugh, AP Sports.
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1: The Dustin Garrison House is turning the clock back and inviting the public to experience life in colonial America. The Historic House's 4th Annual Muster will take place Saturday, June 20th, from 10 a.m. to 3 p.m. on the grounds of the museum at 665 Hilldale Avenue, Haverhill. In addition to a presentation of arms by the militia company, the Declaration of Independence will be read, crafters will show off colonial crafts, and tours of the Garrison House will be offered. The event is free. The Dustin Dustin Garrison House was built by brickmaker and stonemason Thomas Dustin of Kittery, Maine in 1697. It is listed on the National Register of Historic Places as an example of first period architecture. 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In the Edwin B. Johnson Newsroom, this is Jennifer Cosgrove.

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3: Good morning. 60 degrees right now in downtown Haverhill at 729. The forecast for today, meteorologist James Covington says it's going to be mostly sunny, less humid than yesterday, with a high of 79. We'll take a look at the full forecast following this news. I'm Wynn Damon. Checking traffic right now, 495 northbound through Haverhill, moving along on the southbound side. A little bit slow as you approach the Ward Hill connector. 97 itself in Haverhill, slow around the lights by Forest Street and Lafayette Square. 125 Main Street, slow around the lights near the Plateau Line, also in the downtown area, and through portions of the Bradford section. MEVA Transit telling us all the buses are operating on or close to schedule, and the next train from Haverhill to Boston, well, that's going to be leaving at 8:27. In the news, the State Department of Public Health last week called on Merrimack Health to provide a more detailed plan ahead of closing maternal and newborn services at the former Holy Family Hospital in Methuen. The state has no power to deny Merrimack Health's plan to consolidate services at the former Lawrence General Hospital. Officials ask, however, that the hospital respond to concerns raised at a May 26 public hearing, quote, regarding the availability of labor and delivery operating rooms, the status of repairs needed, and the readiness of Merrimack Health Lawrence Hospital to care for additional patients without compromising the well-being of the existing patient population. At the hearing, Karen Powers, co-chair of Massachusetts Nurses Association Bargaining Unit and a labor and delivery nurse at Merrimack Health, said the hospital network did not take steps in the aftermath of Stewart Healthcare to communicate with patients and rebuild lost trust. She said, quote, despite repeated requests to invest in publicity and reassure the community that we were still here and still providing exceptional care, nothing was done. Powers also questioned how patients' needs will be met while, quote, extensive work takes place in Lawrence that will likely not be completed by the August 1st closing date. Quote, we have heard directly from nurses at Lawrence who say that there is simply not enough space to safely accommodate the additional patient load. As to the inability of the state to halt such closings, Massachusetts Nurses Association President Katie Murphy said, quote, this closure would represent the 13th such closure in a little over a decade, and in every instance for these closures, the DPH found those units were essential to the public health of the communities they serve, yet we have lost every one. She called on legislators to grant the Department of Public Health greater authority to prevent the loss of services you deem essential. In a statement released to WHAV, Merrimack Health said that it will work with the state, but emphasized the nearness of the Methuen and Lawrence hospitals. It read, quote, Merrimack Health continues to work with the Massachusetts Department of Public Health in our efforts to create a coordinated, high-quality maternity care program for the region at Lawrence Hospital. Two-thirds of births in the system already occur at Lawrence Hospital. The transition of services to one location will unify the strengths of two dedicated maternity programs and talented care teams that are currently less than 2 miles apart from one another into a single center of care. The statement added, the hospital network is, quote, working directly with physicians and clinicians in the community to support patients and ensure a seamless transition of care during this time, and are confident in our ability to accommodate patients' needs at nearby Lawrence Hospital. A state letter signed by Division of Healthcare Facility Licensure and Certification Director Stephen Davis said Merrimack Health's response, quote, must address how the hospital intends to initiate ongoing engagement with the local community to ensure that they are aware of the impact of the discontinuance of these services. State officials are also asking for such information as travel times to alternative sites, how community of care for current patients will be maintained, and how patients will be referred elsewhere. Haverhill-based Community Action selected by the Cummings Foundation as one of 150 nonprofits to receive aid in the current round will receive $225,000 over 3 years. It was chosen through a comprehensive review that drew a record 959 applicants. Community Action CEO Sharon Perry expressed her thanks. She said, quote, Community Action extends its heartfelt gratitude to Cummings Foundation for a steadfast and generous support of our programs, services, and the individuals we serve. It strengthens our work and brings hope to neighbors facing significant challenges. CAI cannot do this work alone. Community Action provides services to low-income individuals and families in the communities it serves. These include adult education, English for speakers of other language, and workforce development, housing and utility support, heating assistance, heating system replacement and weatherization, food access programs, Head Start, child care, financial literacy and budgeting, and women, infants, and children nutrition programs. This year, the Woburn-based Cummings Foundation increased its annual grant program from $30 million to $35 million and shifted to fully unrestricted funding, allowing recipients to direct grant dollars where they're needed most. Foundation Executive Director and Trustee Joyce Virotis said that the changes reflect growing concerns among greater Boston nonprofits about rising costs, increased demand for services, and sustained uncertainty around public funding. She added, quote, nonprofit professionals are closest to the challenges facing their communities, making them best positioned to determine where and how new funds will drive the greatest impact. By providing increased flexible funding, we hope to strengthen organizations' long-term stability and help them respond to evolving community needs. This year's grant recipients represent a wide range of causes, including housing and food insecurity, education, workforce development, health care, mental health services, social justice, immigrant support, and youth programming.
4: Business Bulletin.
3: And a Greater Haverhill Chamber of Commerce President and CEO, Katie Cook, plans to step down from day-to-day chamber activities in September as she pursues a doctorate in business communication with a focus on artificial intelligence. Cook, who took the chamber post 15 months ago, told WHAV she considered both part and full-time college programs and decided to go all in.
5: So I've been wanting to go back for a program. I've known that for a while. And I've been looking at a number of different programs.
3: Cook of Salem, New Hampshire, said the program will focus on ethics of AI, but she said that she's not ready to mention where she's going to be taking classes. She said the September time frame allows the chamber time to recruit someone, train her successor, and help with the transition. Cook added that she expects to continue helping the chamber as needed. She noted that the chamber is in a phenomenal position, she said, to make this change now.
5: Membership is organized. The finances are organized. We've got the move to downtown complete. Our new website's almost complete. All of the boxes that we wanted to check are there.
3: Prior to taking over the Greater Haverhill Chamber in March of 2025, Cook served as Chief Operating Officer at State Auditor Diana DeZoglio's office. Previously, she worked in business development operations at Methuen-based Comfort Home Care. In WHAV sports, the Red Sox had last night off, and tonight they open up a series with the Toronto Blue Jays at Fenway Park. World Cup soccer tonight at Foxborough Stadium, or Boston Stadium in Foxborough. It's going to be Iraq taking on Norway. That game gets underway at 6 o'clock. Next USA game is going to be on Friday afternoon at 3 against Australia. That game is going to be played in Seattle. American Legion Baseball today. It's North Andover against Ipswich at North Andover High School, and Methuen is going to be at Lowell. Both of those games get underway at 6 o'clock. And in the North Shore Adult Baseball League, the Kingston Night Owls, who play their home games at Haverhill Stadium, will be at Rowley this evening. Currently 60 degrees in downtown Haverhill at 7:39. There is always more. And the next newscast, and at WHAV.net, where you can sign up for the Wavelength's local news e-newspaper. From the Edwin V. Johnson Newsroom, this is Wynn Damon.
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8: I'm Marcela Sanchez with an AP News Minute. U.S. allies at the G7 summit in France are working to push the war in Ukraine back on President Trump's agenda. AP correspondent John Lester reports from France.
9: Ukraine President Volodymyr Zelensky is here in Evian-les-Bains, invited by French leader Emmanuel Macron. By making Ukraine the first topic on the agenda for the summit's first full day of meetings, Macron is sending a signal to Trump in particular. The French president and other allies in Europe that are now the biggest providers of military and financial support to Ukraine desperately want a workable and lasting end to the Russian full-scale invasion. For that, they want Trump to help push Russia's president, Vladimir Putin, to the negotiating table.
8: Trump's focus for now is on the Middle East and the initial deal his administration has struck with Iran to end the war. He'll be meeting today with the leaders of Qatar and the United Arab Emirates at the G7 summit. I'm Marcela Sanchez.
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12: Good morning. Now your Wave Weather forecast for Haverhill and the Merrimack Valley. Mostly sunny skies, less humid for Tuesday, the high around 79. Northwest winds 10 to 20 miles per hour. 54 for the low tonight under mostly clear skies. Northwest winds diminish to 5 to 10. Partly cloudy for Wednesday, topping out at 81. Mostly cloudy, breezy, isolated showers Thursday, rising to mid-70s. I'm WHAV meteorologist James Cuffington. Your next Wave Weather in 30 minutes.
10: 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It's where comfort lives. ClimateZone.biz, 978-372-2232.

0: It is the Wave, 97.9 WHAV. I'm Steely Dan. Dirty work. I do dirty work. I play in the garden. Trim back the flowers. That's dirty. You had to plant them. You have to get your hands dirty to do that. So much stuff going on. Right now, one of the things going on is we're watching the temperature go up. 61 degrees right now outside the WHAV building at 30 Howe Street, downtown Haverhill. Meteorologist James Covington says that it's going to be mostly sunny today, less humid than yesterday with a high of 79. Mostly clear tonight, low of 54 for tomorrow. It's going to be partly cloudy and 81 degrees. And Thursday's forecast, mostly cloudy, breezy, some scattered showers, and high in the mid-70s. Right now, his extended forecast, it's mostly cloudy and breezy and temperature in the lower 80s. That's what he says it looks like for Friday. And then scattered thunderstorms over the weekend with the temperature in the mid to upper 70s on Saturday and Sunday. Traffic-wise, 495 north and southbound in Haverhill. Looks pretty good. And 97 in Haverhill, a little bit slow right around Lafayette Square. And 125 Main Street, a little slow around the lights near the Plasto Line. Also in the downtown area, Basler Bridge section. And also in portions of the Bradford area and River Street between 495 and the downtown area. Getting a little backed up in the usual spots. Viva Transit telling us all the buses are operating on or close to schedule. And the next train from Haverhill to Boston, that's going to be at 8:27. So we told you about the event that's going to be taking place over at the Women's City Club of Haverhill with Joe Leary, the acoustical guitarist. He's going to be channeling Jenny Bumpit today from noon to 2. If you want more information on that, you can always email Teresa Gagnon. She's president of the City Club, and it's gagnont27@gmail.com. And then coming up tomorrow, as a matter of fact, Northern Essex Community College professor Brianne Beatrice is going to be speaking at the Greater Haverhill Chamber of Commerce Winning Opportunities for Women series, Morning Mixer, and that's going to be taking place at the Renaissance Golf Club tomorrow in Haverhill. And you can get more information about at haverhillchamber.com. She's going to be talking about the public speaking and how people can learn how to become public speakers. 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Talking about dirty work, here's Melinda.
1: 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Don't panic when you find flaky gray, green, white, or yellow substances known as lichens on the trunk or branches of your trees and shrubs. These growths do not damage the plant, but may indicate your tree and shrub needs a bit of TLC. Hi, I'm Melinda Myers, horticulturist and gardening expert. Lichens are composed of a fungus and green or blue-green algae. The algae provides the photosynthesis to produce food, while the fungus supplies water and minerals and protects the algae. This mutually beneficial relationship allows them to withstand harsh environmental conditions. Although the lichens usually don't harm the plant they reside upon, they are most common in declining trees and shrubs where branches have died, allowing the sunlight to reach the lichens. Reduce the problem by providing plants with proper care. Expand the mulch beds around trees and shrubs. Remove dead and damaged branches and water plants thoroughly when needed. 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
2: Good morning. 61 degrees right now in downtown Haverhill at 8:01. And the forecast for today, meteorologist James Covington says it's going to be mostly sunny, less humid than yesterday with a high of 79. We'll take a look at the full forecast following this news. I'm Wynn Damon. Checking traffic right now, 495 north and southbound through Haverhill. That's moving along, 97 in Haverhill. Looks pretty good, although a little slow right around Lafayette Square. And on Winter Street, 125 Main Street, slow around the lights near the Plasto Line. Also in the downtown area around the Basler Bridge and the section in the Brantford area right around the lights. MEVA Transit telling us all the buses are operating on or close to schedule. And the next train from Haverhill to Boston, that is going to be leaving at 8:27. In the news, city and school officials, students, families, and friends gathered yesterday to celebrate the formal opening of the new $151 million Dr. Albert B. Constantino School on Washington Street. Principal Eileen Doherty welcomed everyone and reminded them their new school is more than an education institution.
3: We are not just opening a new building. We are launching a hub for education, collaboration, civic engagement, and growth.
2: Haverhill voters agreed to a debt exclusion override in 2023 to replace the original middle school built on the same Washington Street campus in 1969. The state's paying $101 million of the $151 million total, $10 million less than originally budgeted.

0: Martinez spoke about the importance of the new school. Martinez delivered his speech in Spanish. The school's band played two selections. Following the ribbon cutting, Constantino students led tours of the building. As previously reported by WHAV, the new school features administrative offices on each floor, fewer student lockers, spacious teacher preparation rooms, many glass walls, and more impromptu learning spaces. The architect is Doran Whittier of Newburyport. The 183,000 square foot school is designed with a two-story public area that includes the gymnasium, cafeteria, and library, recording studio, and a four-story academic wing. Each floor in the academic wing is home to one grade, each with three pods, four classrooms. Each floor is accented with its own color scheme. The fifth grade will be on the top floor to give the school's youngest pupils some privacy, a chance to build a community, and to provide some security since the top floor is the furthest from the front door. The eighth grade will be on the first floor. The large mural on the side of the old Constantino building has been removed and reinstalled outside the new school's gymnasium. Other officials who attended the ceremony included former Haverhill Mayor James Fiorentini, school committee members Amanda Baslier, Penelope Guerrero, Josiah Morrow, and Jill Story. City councilors included Ralph Baslier, Daniel Diodati, Colin LePage, Sean Toohey, Catherine Rogers, and Thomas Sullivan. State legislators included State Senators Barry Feingold and Pavel Payano, and State Representative Andy Vargas, all of whom spoke briefly, and a representative of State Representatives Ryan Hamilton's office also attended. The Haverhill Zoning Board of Appeals hears variance requests tomorrow night, which, if granted, would allow construction of two new single-family homes and a duplex. The board continues a public hearing on a request by Robert Ferreira and Judy Palcari for a lot variance for their property on Liberty Street. The pair seek to construct a single-family home on the parcel, which is 25,600 square feet, where zoning calls for 80,000 square feet. They also require a frontage variance, as the lot has 150 feet, where 200 feet is the required minimum. The board also hears a request from Tewksbury-based RKA Company to create a new building lot for a single-family home at 54 Jordan Street. The lot would be 5,600 square feet, where 7,500 square feet is required, and this would leave an existing house on the property on 6,000 square feet, or 1,500 square feet less than the minimum requirement. The company is managed by Robert Ahern and Russell Ahern. Centro de Pollo Familia is seeking to build a two-unit, three-story townhouse at 38 Curtis Street in a zone where 2.5 stories is the maximum. Additional variances needed would allow a lot size of 6,400 square feet, while 9,000 square feet is required, as well as front and rear setbacks. The board is going to be meeting tomorrow night at 7 o'clock in the Theodore A. Pelosi Jr. Council Chambers of Haverhill City Hall. The public has opportunities to shape policy this week as various Haverhill boards meet. In the interest of transparency in government, WHAV provides this list of upcoming meetings every week on air and online.
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0: Costello's famous roast beef, seafood, and pizza near the Haverhill Plasto line abruptly closed May 20th, leaving behind $222,000 in state taxes, according to the Department of Revenue's website, and with at least one worker saying paychecks bounced. Nicholas Flynn, administrator for the city's license commission, told WHAV the restaurant's manager notified the city of the closing. The restaurant's website was still up as of Monday, with a note saying that it was closed for vacation, quote, until after May 14th. The listed telephone number is no longer in service. There was no note on the restaurant's front door indicating the restaurant was closed and no longer in business. According to the Corporation Division of the Massachusetts Secretary of State's office, Costello's is owned by Quincy-based W&W Holdings.

0: Rachel Benz is listed as president. The 63 Plasto Road Haverhill location was originally built as a convenience store associated with Hafner's service station. And Haverhill historian Tom Spitaleri is going to be giving a presentation on colonial life in Haverhill in a program presented by the Haverhill Council on Aging. Spitaleri is going to be talking about the daily lives of early colonists coming up tomorrow morning at 11 o'clock at the Haverhill Citizen Center at 10 Welcome Street. It'll bring historic items from Haverhill's Buttonwoods Museum's collection. The talk is free, but those interested in attending are advised to reserve a seat by calling Activities Coordinator Paula Hussein at 978-374-2390, extension 3916. In WHAV Sports, the Red Sox had last night off, and tonight they open up a series with the Toronto Blue Jays at Fenway Park. World Cup soccer taking place at Boston Stadium in Foxborough tonight at 6 o'clock. It's Norway against Iraq. And the next Team USA game is going to be Friday afternoon at 3 in Seattle when they play Australia. American Legion Baseball on the schedule tonight. North Andover plays Ipswich at North Andover High School at 6, and Methuen's going to be at Lowell at 6 o'clock. And the North Shore Adult Baseball League, the Kingston Night Owls, who play their home games at Haverhill Stadium, they are going to be in Rowley tonight. Currently 61 degrees in downtown Haverhill at 8:10. There is always more in the next newscast and at WHAV.net, where you can sign up for the Wavelengths Local News e-newspaper. From the Edwin V. Johnson Newsroom, this is Wynn Damon.
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4: AP News, I'm Marcela Sanchez. Iran's top diplomat says the tentative deal to end the war with the U.S. will require Israel to withdraw from Lebanon, a condition Israel has already rejected. Iranian Foreign Minister Abbas Araghchi says Israel's occupation of southern Lebanon would violate the deal. Speaking to reporters at the Group of Seven summit, President Trump says he's suggested to Israel, quote, to let Syria take care of Hezbollah. Speaking about Lebanon, the president said,
5: I would say of all countries, they've been treated the worst. And they can't defend themselves. And they have Hezbollah, which is a problem for them. So, no, I'm not happy with the way Israel has handled themselves with Lebanon and with Hezbollah.
4: Also on the agenda at the G7 summit is addressing the war in Ukraine. Ukrainian President Volodymyr Zelensky is in attendance at the invitation of host France. Military officials say all 8 people on board a B-52 bomber died when the plane crashed in the Southern California desert. At a news conference, the deputy commander for Edwards Air Force Base, Colonel James Hayes, says the cause of the crash is unknown and is being investigated.
6: Right now, we're going to stand up an interim safety board to do the initial gathering of the facts, and that will then lead to a safety investigation board, which will look into those root causes. Once that's complete, it takes about 30 days, then it'll go into an accident investigation board, and then that will determine all of the information that we can release to the public and to the next of kin. That process can take upwards of 6 months.
4: Audio courtesy, KERO. Several hundred Iranian Americans protested outside Iran's first World Cup game in Inglewood, California. Demonstrators waved pre-revolution Iranian flags. This is AP News. Cape Verde stunned Spain in the country's World Cup debut in Atlanta. AP correspondent Ed Donahue has more.
7: Spain is one of the favorites to win the World Cup, but little Cape Verde has a goalie named Vozina.
8: Cabo Verde! Cabo Verde!
7: He stopped every shot that came his way. Cape Verde didn't win, but they did lose. It was a scoreless tie. Agatha Fernandez saw it.
9: Everyone was expecting that Spain was going to be like 7-0. It's our first time in the World Cup, first game. Very excited. All Cape Verdeans were proud of the tie.
7: Cape Verde is the third smallest nation by population to qualify for the World Cup. What do Spanish fans think?
10: Right now, I'm a little bit depressed.
7: Alvaro Checa is looking ahead.
10: Let's see. Sometimes you start off with the wrong foot and you win. So we still have time.
7: Spain last won the World Cup in 2010. I'm Ed Donahue.
4: 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I'm Marcela Sanchez, AP News.
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12: Good morning. Now your wave weather forecast for Haverhill and the Merrimack Valley. Mostly sunny skies, less humid for Tuesday, the high around 79. Northwest winds 10 to 20 miles per hour. 54 for the low tonight under mostly clear skies. Northwest winds diminish to 5 to 10. Partly cloudy for Wednesday, topping out at 81. Mostly cloudy, breezy, isolated shower Thursday, rise in the mid-70s. I'm WHAV meteorologist James Cuffington. Your next wave weather in 30 minutes.
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0: You know, every now and then, I think you might like to hear something from us.
1: Good job down in
0: nice
1: the city.
0: And easy. 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But then we're going to do the finish rough. It's the way we do Proud Mary.
1: And we're rolling on a river.
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0: 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Ike and Tina Turner. Hey, we are going to be talking about the Haverhill Farmers Market coming up. Jeff Grassy's here, and we're looking forward to a brand new season. It's going to be here before you know it. Let's see, what's today? Tuesday, Wednesday, Thursday? It's going to be here on Saturday, as a matter of fact. Oof. I hope Jeff knows that. I think he does. But, we're going to find out all about that coming up. Just a couple of minutes right here on the Wave 97.9 WHAV. Right now, 61 degrees outside the WHAV building at 30 Howe Street, downtown Haverhill. Meteorologist James Covington says it's going to be mostly sunny today, less humid than yesterday with a high of 79, mostly clear tonight with a low of 54. And tomorrow, Wednesday, partly cloudy, 81 degrees. Thursday's forecast, mostly cloudy and breezy with scattered showers. Temperature in the mid-70s. Traffic-wise, 495 north and southbound in Haverhill. Moving along, 97 in Haverhill is a little bit slow right around the lights by Forest Street and Lafayette Square, 125 Main Street. Slow around the lights near the Plateau Line, also in the downtown area, a good portion of the Bradford section. Beaver Transit telling us all the buses are operating on or close to schedule. And the next train from Haverhill to Boston, that's going to be at 8:27. The one after that will be at 9:57. 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
3: AP Sports, I'm Geffen Coolball. Iran opened its politically charged World Cup by playing to a 2-2 draw with New Zealand. Tiny Cape Verde pulled off a stunning result in its World Cup debut by holding heavily favored Spain scoreless in a 0-0 draw. U.S. forward Christian Pulisic trained on his own during practice as he recovers from a calf injury ahead of the Americans' Friday match against Australia. MLB Dustin May took a perfect game into the seventh inning before finishing a one-hitter as the Cardinals beat the Padres 3-0. Braves right-hander Spencer Strider will be shut down from throwing for 4 weeks because of inflammation in his right elbow, and transfer quarterback Brendan Sorsby will not play for Texas Tech this fall and is planning to enter the NFL supplemental draft. Geffen Coolbaugh, AP Sports.
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5: 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The two-performer show will be offered Thursday, June 18th at 12:30 p.m. at the Center, 10 Welcome Street, Haverhill. The event is free. The comedy features two nuns welcoming their former students of the St. Bartholomew's Parochial School class of 1957 to their 55th reunion. 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Those interested in attending are asked to reserve a seat by calling the council at 978-374-2390, extension 3916. 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In the Edwin B. Johnson Newsroom, this is Jennifer Cosgrove.
0: It is the Wave, 97.9 WHAV, and in the studio is Jeff Grassy, manager of the Haverhill Farmers Market. And, Jeff, you've been keeping track of these days, right? So you know the Farmers Market's going to start up on Saturday, right?
6: A rumor has it that the Farmers Market is starting this Saturday, June 20th. So yeah, I've been following it just a little bit.
0: Okay. And I know, you know, talking with you before we went on the air, you're very excited about what you have going on this year because you got some new folks coming in.
6: We do. We've got some new vendors coming. Every year we kind of maybe lose a couple, but we always gain more. So this year we have around 55 vendors, but some of the new ones are Curio Spice Company, who they travel around the world. They work with local farmers for spices, and then they don't have any middlemen, and so they just work directly with them. They pay them a little extra so they can survive, and then they have a store in Cambridge, actually, and they approached us. So they're going to be a new vendor every week, so that's going to be a really big one for really good spices for dishes. We've got Galley Provisions, who's coming every other week, and they do traditional Brazilian cheese balls. I've never had one, but from what I've heard, they're like crack. They are so addictive and tasty. So these are frozen. You bring them home, you put them in the oven, and they just, these small little balls, but they're called cheese balls. So that's a really exciting one everyone's really pumped up about. We have the Chutney Couple, who they have these Indian chutneys and all this to really spice up your dishes. Which are going to be good. We have the Provocative Pickle, who are going to be coming, I think, like six times and probably more once they see how busy they're going to be. Just unique pickles. Really Real Company. These are two young guys that started doing a protein. These are healthy guys, exercises, and they came up with their own healthy protein bars that they're working with gyms and stuff like that, and they approach us. They're coming full-time this year. They're going to bring a lot of energy. We have Little Ladies Lemonade, who've been with us for 2 years now, have been great. They're actually having a second tent, and they're opening up what's called Morning Sunrise Coffee Company. So they're going to be doing lemonades on one tent, and the other side they're going to be doing coffees with espressos and cafe lattes and stuff like that. And then the last one is a local guy, Jason Pietro, which many of your listeners will know. They're in the restaurant business, the family. He's doing his grandma's old recipe for salad dressing called Tula's Famous House Dressing, who many people have tried and had. I haven't, so I look forward to trying this. So those are some really good ones that I think are going to be a really good draw compared to with the other ones that we already have.
0: Yeah. Now, you mentioned these new people coming in. Some are every week, some are every other week, or once a month.
6: Yeah, they are. A majority are every week. And then if you just go on, even Team Haverhill, you know, we started this 18 years ago with the Revitalized Farmers Market from 2 to, not 55, but if you go on teamhaverhill.org, just under the Farmers Market, you'll see the listing of all the vendors and the dates that they're going to be there. So if there's one that's every other week and one of your favorites, just go on there and it'll kind of let you know when they are going to be there.
0: Okay, all right. Yeah, I remember the first time, you know, I haven't been around forever, but I remember the first time I saw the Haverhill's Farmers Market. You were over at the Gokey parking deck.
6: Yes, and actually, yeah, and right, and then before that was the police station, before that was Bailey Boulevard, and yeah, it's been around since 1978, and then, right, since we've taken it over, I think this is our fifth location, and hopefully our last location, because it's on 10 Church Street, the Bradford Common, and it is just so popular because of the trees and the shade, the beautiful location. So yeah. We get people from not just Haverhill, but all the surrounding towns, which has been really great.
0: Now, you're talking about the new folks that are going to be coming in. What about the ones that have been there for years that people are looking forward to seeing come back?
6: Oh, you got the traditionals, obviously, a few fruits and vegetables. You got Wally's Farm Stand, Long Hill Orchard. This will be, I think, the third year of our Late Bloom Farm, who's just been an amazing addition that sells all organic vegetables. So they've been great food vendors. So we pretty much have like a food court at the farmers market too for people that want to bring eat there or take food to go. We got River Street Cafe, Terra de Amuri, Chef Victor Andres. So we got some really amazing foods that you can eat there to go. And then we just have all these other vendors that have just been there for quite some years now. Not many leave. Sometimes they retire. And then we just make space for new ones and stuff like that. So it's just become a very popular farmer's market and very friendly. It's just we got a great crowd of people and with the sponsors, with the volunteers, with the vendors and the customers are just fantastic.
0: Now, if somebody wanted to join you, they might be a little late to the party. Can they still get in?
6: Nope. We are closed for the season. Yeah, we've 2026, yeah, we're pretty booked, and we already have quite a long waiting list for 2027. It's just, you only want to get so big. And with like that many vendors, it gets to be a lot to manage, number one. And even for customers, if you have so many vendors, it takes them that much longer to walk around and take a look at all the vendors. Sometimes they don't have that much, a lot of time. So you try to keep it at a certain limit before you get too big.
0: is the guy who sharpens the knives.
6: Yes, Joe is coming back on. Ed Sharpening is coming back full-time again. I think he's going to have to get really ready because I know for myself, I've got a lot of dull tools, the clippers, the pruners, and other tools. So yeah, he's going to have a load of tools coming in and scissors and everything else and knives for this coming Saturday, I know.
0: And one of the other things that is very nice about the Haverhill Farmers Market is as you walk around, you are surrounded by live music.
6: Yes, live music is very important at the Farmers Market. There's a couple times we don't have it when we have another event we're working with and all that. We don't have the space, but pretty much we have live music. And as usual, we always have a dear friend of mine, Jim Renner, and his band Life of the Party that plays every opening day for many years now. And they'll play four times during the season just because they're a big crowd favorite. But we have a lot of other great bands, musicians that come too. So we're open 9 to 1, the Farmers Market, but the music is from 10 to 1. And it's a nice long show, and people bring blankets, chairs, and just kind of hang out for quite a long time. Just eat food, listen to music, and chit-chat with their neighbors, which is really nice.
0: Hey, today happens to be National Fudge Day. Is anybody going to do the fudge and the sweet stuff like that?
6: Well, we do have definitely the sweets. So we have KRM Chocolates, who does his own specialty chocolates that he's been doing for many years with us. So we have him, and then, of course, we have many of the special treats that we have that day from our wonderful bakers as well.
0: Yeah. All right. Well, it sounds like so it's going to be Saturday from
6: yes.
0: Starting this Saturday through October
6: 31st this year.
0: That's an extra week, right?
6: It's an extra week this year. And the reason why we did an extra week is because Dale Rogers, the big show, dog show that we do every year with them, we both talked about it, Dale and I, and we're just like, you know, let's just put one more week. It's the 31st, big Halloween, and you know, maybe we'll have a little fun with some Halloween things that day as well, and with the dogs dressed up, and then you know, the kids maybe want to come all dressed up. So we figured instead of 19 weeks, let's just go one more for 20 weeks this year. And one thing I always like to say too with the farmers market is, which is great. I mean, this is all fresh and local products that are just miles away from Haverhill, where we always say, you know, shop the farmers market first every Saturday, then go to the supermarket later on Saturday, Sunday, because a lot of those things are shipped thousands of miles away on trucks and things like that. So if you really want the freshest and best Haverhill Farmers Market, you know, we definitely have it all.
0: Well, that's why you want to buy locally produced fruits and vegetables and things like that, because they can stay on the line on the vine longer and
6: yep.
0: they can ripen up. Now, you mentioned Late Bloom Farm. I had her on a couple of years ago.
6: Yeah.
0: That's all organic, right?
6: It is. And being certified organic is very difficult. It's expensive, and they really come to your place of inspectors, make sure your soil's right. You have to always do samples. So it's a complicated one. And then even some farmers out there are organic practices, but to be certified organic, you have to go to a whole nother level. And for anyone listening, I know she's got a CSA as well on and stuff like that. Her farm is just something you've never seen. So when I'm a member as well, my wife and I are members of her CSA, but when you go to her farm to pick up her things or her farm is just unlike anything you've ever seen with her organization, how she does it. And it's just a beautiful, beautiful location, and how she just farms in a different way that people, if you are part of her CSA or you get her flowers from her, it's something to see for sure.
0: It's up behind the John Greenleaf Whittier birthplace, right?
6: It is. Yeah, it's right down on, my Corliss Hill
0: Road. I don't know. It's up there.
6: It's up there. Yeah, of Corliss Hill Road, I think.
0: All right.
6: Yeah.
0: Well, I'm thinking you must eat a lot of fruits and vegetables.
6: We do, since we did the CSA with Anna. I mean, we do that in the summertime, then we do another one in the wintertime. So we're eating fall crop ones, and now we're getting into the other fresh things. And we have our own small garden at home as well. So we eat a lot of fresh vegetables and fruits, and we feel a lot healthier too.
0: Now, I know from previous years you've had folks selling meats, frozen meats,
6: yep.
0: and seafood. So that's going to be there too?
6: Yes, we have Nally Pastures, who sells his fresh eggs, and he also sells his frozen chicken parts and chicken breasts and all sorts of, you know, good variety there. And then we also have Cape Ann Fresh Catch, who just have amazing seafood that comes out of Gloucester. And they just really do great at this. I love seafood myself, so we get seafood every single week for that. So yeah, we definitely have a lot of that as well. And then, yeah, just a huge variety this year for everybody. So I think everybody will be happy no matter what their fancy and stuff in the food or you know, other things like the soaps and lotions, the honeys. And I know as people about parking, you know, as we grow, you know, it gets busy there too. So one thing we always like to remind people that, you know, on Salem Street, Route 125, South Main Street, you know, can park all along there, all the way up as far as you can go. And then we also have parking. The Sacred Hearts Church and School allow us to park in their parking lots for the farmers market, which is very generous. And then also the Driscoll Funeral Home as well. So really, you don't have to look too far to get a spot. You might just have to walk, you know, a short distance, but it's well worth it.
0: All right. Sure. So the Haverhill Farmers Market starting up this Saturday, and it's from 9 to 1 with the music from 10 to 1.
6: Correct.
0: All right.
6: Yes.
0: And all you got to do is look for Jeff.
6: Just look for me and look for Haverhill Farmers Market tent. If you have any questions whatsoever, we have a great crew over there from Team Haverhill. Always can answer any questions and stuff like that. And if you're looking for a certain vendor, it is big now. If you're not sure where they are, we'll kind of walk you right over to there.
0: All right. Well, Jeff, thank you very much. Well, maybe we'll get you back a little bit later into the season.
6: Always a pleasure, Wynn, and thank you so much for having us on the radio.
0: It's my pleasure to have you here. It's Jeff Grassy, manager of the Haverhill Farmers Market. 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

0: And good morning. Currently in downtown Haverhill, the temperature is 61 degrees. The forecast for today, meteorologist James Covington says that it is going to be mostly sunny, less humid, and the high of 79 degrees. We'll take a look at the full forecast following this news. I'm Wynn Damon. Checking traffic right now, 495 north and southbound in Haverhill. It's moving along. 97 in Haverhill looks pretty good. And a little slow right around Winter Street and Lafayette Square, 125 Main Street. Slow around the lights between the 495 and Plasto, also in the downtown area. Viva Transit telling us all the buses are operating on or close to schedule. And the next train from Haverhill to Boston, that's going to be leaving at 9:57. Taking a look at items that are in the news, the State Department of Public Health last week called on Merrimack Health to provide a more detailed plan ahead of closing maternal and newborn services at the former Holy Family Hospital in Methuen. The state has no power to deny Merrimack Health's plans to consolidate services at the former Lawrence General Hospital. Officials ask, however, that the hospital respond to concerns raised at a May 26 public hearing, quote, regarding the availability of labor and delivery operating rooms, the status of repairs needed, and the readiness of Merrimack Health Lawrence Hospital to care for additional patients without compromising the well-being of the existing patient population. At the hearing, Karen Powers, co-chair of the Massachusetts Nurses Association bargaining unit and a labor and delivery nurse at Merrimack Health, said the hospital network did not take steps in the aftermath of Stewart Healthcare to communicate with patients and rebuild lost trust. She said, quote, despite repeated requests to invest in publicity and reassure the community that we are still here and still providing exceptional care, nothing was done. Powers also questioned how patients' needs will be met while, quote, extensive work takes place in Lawrence that will likely not be complete by the August 1st closing date. Quote, we've heard directly from nurses at Lawrence who say that there's simply not enough space to safely accommodate the additional patient load. As to the inability of the state to halt such closings, Massachusetts Nurses Association President Katie Murphy said, quote, this closure would represent the 13th such closure in little over a decade, and in every instance for those closures, the DPH found those units were essential to the public health of the communities that they serve. Yet we've lost every one. She called on legislators to grant the Department of Public Health, quote, greater authority to present the loss of service you deemed essential. In a statement released to WHAV, Merrimack Health said it will work with the state, but emphasized the nearness of the Methuen and Lawrence hospitals. It read, quote, Merrimack Health continues to work with the Massachusetts Department of Public Health in our efforts to create a coordinated, high-quality maternity care program for the region at Lawrence Hospital. Two-thirds of births in the system already occur at Lawrence Hospital. The transition of services to one location will unify the strengths of two dedicated maternity programs and talented care teams that are currently less than 2 miles apart from one another into a single center of care. The statement added, the hospital network is, quote, working directly with physicians and clinicians in the community to support patients and ensure a seamless transition of care during this time and are confident in our ability to accommodate patients' needs at nearby Lawrence Hospital. The state letter signed by the Division of Healthcare Facility Licensure and Certification Director, Stephen Davis, said Merrimack Health's response, quote, must address how the hospital intends to initiate ongoing engagement with the local community to ensure that they are aware of the impact of the discontinuance of these services. State officials are also asking for such information as travel times to alternative sites, how community of care or the continuity of care for current patients will be maintained, and how patients will be referred elsewhere. In WHAV Sports, the Red Sox had last night off, and tonight they open up a series with the Toronto Blue Jays at Fenway Park in World Cup soccer tonight at Boston Stadium in Foxborough. It's going to be Iraq against Norway. That starts at 6 o'clock. And the next Team USA game against Australia, that's going to be on Friday afternoon in Seattle. In American Legion Baseball, on the schedule for tonight, North Andover is playing Ipswich at North Andover High School, Methuen at Lowell, both games getting underway at 6. And in the North Shore Adult Baseball League, the Kingston Night Owls, who play their home games at Haverhill Stadium, they will be at Rowley for a 6 o'clock game. Currently in downtown Haverhill, 61 degrees at 842. There is always more in the next newscast and at WHAV.net, where you can sign up for the Wavelength's local news e-newspaper. From the Edwin V. Johnson Newsroom, this is Wynn Damon.
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4: From around the world, these are the latest international news headlines. Group of seven leaders are meeting in France for talks on key issues, including Russia's war in Ukraine and a tentative deal announced by President Donald Trump to end the conflict with Iran. Ukraine's President Volodymyr Zelensky is at the summit site, holding bilaterals with leaders. President Trump has told reporters he will do whatever he can on the Ukraine war. Now the issue of Iran will, he says, soon be back in the rear-view mirror. Meanwhile, Iranian state television has aired comments from Foreign Minister Abbas Arachi, saying the end of the Iran war must include the end of Israel's occupation of Lebanon. Arachi, too, has announced the official signing for the Memorandum of Understanding with the US will be done probably on Friday, and a new round of talks to reach a final agreement will be started. A 6.7 magnitude earthquake has shaken part of central Indonesia's Sulawesi Island, injuring at least 8 people and rattling residents of a city devastated by a quake and tsunami 8 years ago. I'm Charles de Ledesma.
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6: Wave Weather!
7: Good morning. Now your wave weather forecast for Haverhill and the Merrimack Valley. Mostly sunny skies, less humid for Tuesday, the high around 79. Northwest winds 10 to 20 miles per hour. 54 for the low tonight under mostly clear skies. Northwest winds diminish to 5 to 10. Partly cloudy for Wednesday, topping out at 81. Mostly cloudy, breezy, isolated showers Thursday, highs in the mid-70s. I'm WHAV meteorologist James Cuffington. Your next wave weather in 30 minutes.
5: 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It's where comfort lives. 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

0: It is The Wave, 97.9 WHAV, and it's Win for Breakfast right here on The Wave, and we are going to be having a couple of chats coming up. Nathan Phillips, Haverhill Pride, going to be talking about the upcoming parade that's going to be taking place on Saturday, and then we are going to be ringing in the new year in the month of June with Reverend Donna Spencer Collins from the Groveland Congregational Church. So she's going to be talking about the Paul Revere Bell that they have, and that's quite the story. So that's all coming up right here on The Wave, 97.9 WHAV.
1: You're listening to the Jubilee Singers of Fisk University sing Peter on the Sea from 1927, and You're on the Sound Beat. Fisk University struggled financially from its very founding just 6 months after the end of the Civil War. On the verge of closure, the Singers began a series of fundraising tours in 1871. By appearing in many venues in the U.S. and embarking on a visit to Europe, where they sang for Queen Victoria, the Jubilee Singers broke color barriers and made an enormous impact on the world of music. Oh, and they saved the university. As a matter of fact, the Jubilee Singers continue to sing today. In their words, we stand on the shoulders of the original Jubilee Singers, continuing their legacy as we sing Negro spirituals. This episode was written in part by Syracuse University student Tisia Elder as part of the Soundbeat class partnership. For more on the Jubilee Singers, past and present, check out soundbeat.org right now. Soundbeat is produced at the Belfer Audio Archive, Syracuse University Library. I'm Brett Barry.
0: 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She's also experienced in preparing estate documents for young adults, so parents will be legally allowed to make medical and financial decisions for their adult children should a need arise. Attorney Elaine Dalton, 8 Federal Way, Groveland, 978-373-1120, and online at elainedaltonlaw.com. It is The Wave, 97.9 WHAV, and in the studio with us, first we're going to have a chance to talk with Nathan Phillips, Haverhill Pride, and Nathan, good morning to you. Nice to have you back.
2: Good morning, Wynn. Thanks for having me back. It's nice to be here.
0: Well, it's, you know, we've been talking about the Haverhill Pride Parade and Haverhill Pride itself quite a bit this year, and this parade that's going to be coming up is... You tell me. I'm thinking it's going to be the best and the biggest one ever. Is that true?
2: It'll certainly be the best and the biggest ever. It's the second yet, so, you know, we're just topping one. But we're continuing to grow. We put in a lot of effort, and we have some new things that we're excited to share with the community.
0: Okay. Why don't you tell us about it?
2: Sure. So last year, if you attended, you might remember that we had our big parade, and it fed into the art walk. There was a drag festival and an after party. So the art walk obviously happened earlier this month, and the drag festival is staying, the parade is staying, but we're adding in our block party. So we've closed Washington Street for the day from 1 to 5 p.m. We've invited bubble artists, balloon artists, a face painter. We'll have a lawn game tournament that's happening, and over 30 vendors in our Makers Market and Resource Fair. And that's just at the block party. We also are adding the True North Ales Beer Garden. So that will happen in the parking lot behind the tap. We've also invited 7 food vendors to come in for anyone who doesn't have time to get in or out of a restaurant or maybe is looking to spend a little bit less money. We really want to be able to welcome everyone in the community and make sure that financial barriers are not preventing people from participating. And then we also added a second after party. So last year we had our 21 plus after party at Skyline Social on the rooftop. That will continue this year. But we're also adding in a family friendly after party that will be in the grassy area behind Harbor Place, kind of in between Barrio and the new On the Corner Grill.
0: That is where they're doing the watch party for the World Cup, right?
2: Yeah, exactly.
0: Okay. All right. So this all starts at what time on Saturday?
2: So the parade kicks off at 12:30. So you're going to want to make sure that you're the downtown area. We're going to start on Bailey Boulevard. We'll turn right onto Main Street and then take another right onto Merrimack Street and continue onto Washington Street, where it'll kind of end at the Railroad Square area. So you'll want to make sure that you're downtown and ready to see everything probably between like 11:45, 12 o'clock, so you get yourself a good spot and you're ready to enjoy the day.
0: Well, it sounds like you're going to have quite the busy day. And the drag party is probably a big hit, I bet.
2: Yeah, that's one of my favorite parts. I'm really excited about it. So we're welcoming four venues to the drag festival this year. So the first one is Crosstown Eats. That will be Sasha Stone from New Hampshire. The second one is The Tap, where we've booked Stabitha Christie, who's a local Boston king thing. We also have Zoe De La Lujo, who's going to be at Creative Haverhill. Creative Haverhill simultaneously is going to be having this amazing art exhibit by a queer artist who has shown all over the world. And then the last stop on our drag festival is the Hill Downtown Tavern, where we're welcoming Sha'Carron, who is a local resident at Blend Boston.
0: Okay, so kind of like separate stages, right?
2: Exactly, yeah. So you can try to hit all of it if you want, or you can just pop into one and appreciate the rest of the things throughout the day. But we're really trying to make sure that there is something for everyone, no matter what you like to do.
0: All right, and the bubble guy or the bubble person who's going to be doing that, are those the bubbles that you can walk in and all that?
2: Yeah, so they're supposed to be big. We'll see. But I'm excited about it. I think it's been really great fun for the whole family.
0: Excellent. All right, so... to the parade. It's going to be it's a different route this year than it was last year.
2: Yes. So luckily we worked with the city and we worked with the Haverhill Police Department, and we're excited to be walking down the main streets of downtown to really show the visibility and how welcome Haverhill is to our queer community, which we're really, really super excited about. That was a big deal and we fought for that.
0: Now, after the activities that are going to be taking place on Saturday, I know that you always have something going on.
2: Yeah, there's always something. So we have done a lot this year. So July, we're going to be taking a little bit of a break. But on the fourth Monday of July, so that's July 27th at 6 p.m., we're welcoming all new members. So anyone, if you've heard about Haverhill Pride and you're interested, you think it might be fun to help out, or you just want a new volunteer project, we're welcoming everyone in person to the Pinnacle co-working space. It's the third floor of 2 Merrimack Street. And we're going to have food. We're going to walk through all of our five different subcommittees and the type of work that they do. We're going to elect a new board member and then invite any new volunteers who want to join us to come and join the party and meet your new bestie.
0: Is the board expanding, or did somebody leave?
2: The board is expanding, yeah. So as you and I talked about, we welcomed Meg Adams as our treasurer. I believe she was here the last time that we came in. And that set our board to six members, which is hard sometimes. You kind of want an uneven number in case there's a tie. So we're welcoming a new director at large based on one of our 16 like voting members. If you participate in over 50% of our meetings, you're like eligible for being on the board, to have a vote. And one of our really hardworking volunteers is going to join the board. So we're really excited about it.
0: Nice. And I know that you do an awful lot with social media too.
2: We are busy on social media. So absolutely follow us on Instagram at Haverhill Pride. We're also on Facebook, Haverhill Pride. You can see us posting in a lot of the social groups around town. And if you do see our posts, we encourage you to comment something nice, because a lot of times there are people saying not so nice things, and it takes a lot of love to drown out the hate, which is what we're trying to do.
0: Yep, no, I get you with that. All right, well, Nathan, anything else you'd like to add?
2: We hope to see you this Saturday, June 20th. It's going to start at 12:30. We have events going on from 1 to 5 p.m., and then our separate after parties start at 5. So the Skyline Social one goes until 5 to 10 p.m., and the Family Friendly is 5 to 8. And we can't wait to see you all there.
0: All right. Hey, Nathan, thank you so much. And good luck. I think the weather's going to be pretty good for
2: this
0: weekend.
2: It's going to be gorgeous. That's thank right. you so.
0: All right. Nathan Phillips, Haverhill Pride, our guest this morning right here on The Wave, 97.9 WHAV. Coming up, we'll have a chance to talk with the Reverend Donna Spencer Collins of the Groveland Congregational Church. And she's got a lot to talk about. A lot of history, and you'll hear all about it here on The Wave, 97.9 WHAV.
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0: It is The Wave, 97.9 WHAV. And we have a guest in the studio right now, Reverend Donna Spencer Collins from the Groveland Congregational Church. And you know, we just heard the song, Got a Line on You, Babe, but you've got a line on ringing the bell and writing a book. And why don't you just scoot a little bit closer to the microphone, then we can get you sounding really good. Yeah, I find it a little easier just to stand up, actually. Makes it a little more mobile. But tell us about the history of Groveland Congregational Church. We had the story last week, and it's really quite a history.
1: Yes, it is. It is. I think what makes it so exciting is its age. You know, we're celebrating our 300th anniversary. And last year we celebrated the 230th anniversary of the Paul Revere bell that has rung in our belfry since 1795. And what was interesting was folks came to our church to see the bell because they had heard about it. And so that kind of triggered me that this was important. So we did a lot of research in the building and found out how the bell came, how much it cost, how much it weighed, and that it was not just a bell, it was actually the telephone of the town, because in 1795, when anything went wrong, the rope actually hung outside the church, so anybody who had information or news could come and ring the bell, and everybody would gather. And it was not just a church bell that rang on Sundays. It was a church bell that rang for the community. One of the greatest stories for me, and that hit me, that I knew I had to do something with this, was in 1799. When George Washington died, they called the town together, and the minister prayed from the steps of the church, and the whole town were very emotional, and you know, that was one of the things we found. And I realized that the bell had been tolled for every president from George Washington. And then, so when Jimmy Carter died, we actually had the funeral, so we watched the funeral at church. And one of our folks got up into the belfry and tolled the bell for Jimmy Carter. So we can say that we have tolled the bell for every president since George Washington to Jimmy Carter. And that's when

0: administration for a long time, and being a minister actually was a next vocation for me, but I always dabble. I make websites and stuff for churches and so forth. So when I got, when this started to happen, we were working on our 300th anniversary, and I thought, wouldn't this be great for me to gift the church as a legacy gift? And so the church, the book, actually all proceeds will go to the church for preservation and accessibility. And so Belle went through many iterations until finally I fell in love with her. And so that was the version that is in the book. The book can be found on Amazon, Barnes & Noble, independent bookstores, and the other day it was on Walmart. So it's kind of, and I just published this. So it's very exciting how I'm getting all this attention, we'll just say. One of the most exciting things of all is that I had reached out to the Paul Revere Museum and they asked for a Zoom meeting. And as I'm telling them and I show them different excerpts in the book, I was watching their faces, and you could see that they were like the idea. So anyway, they offered to let me do the book launch at the Paul Revere Museum, which will be June 27th at 1 p.m. So we got a carpool, a bunch of people from up here going down, and it's turning into something more than I thought. I thought it was just going to be just a commemorative book for the church, but it seems to be getting some wings here, so yeah. It's very exciting.
1: Well, maybe it's a New York Times bestseller. It could be.
0: It could be. It could be. You know, Paul Revere is pretty famous this time, you know, because it's the 250th anniversary of the United States, so we are talking about this era a lot now during this year.
1: I don't think we've actually mentioned the name of the book.
0: Oh, it's Belle. Belle is, I Am Still Ringing. And so it's I Am Still Ringing, Meet Belle, Groveland's 230-year-old Paul Revere Bell. Yes.
1: Paul Revere and Sons Bell.
0: Yes. Yes. We have to say that. So Paul Revere started in Boston, and they ended up building the foundry up in Canton, which was considered the wilderness back then. And so, and the foundry, the actual foundry, we were actually built in the foundry in Boston, but the foundry in Canton, they existed till just before the 1800s, when none of the family wanted to take over the business.
1: You mentioned that in your research you found out how much the bell cost.
0: Yes, it was like £628 and 27 shilling. So that would be the equivalent about, in today's money, would be about $900, something like
1: really?
0: That. Yeah, and the fun things about the story is that the bell was, you know, cast in Boston. It came up by boat to Newburyport, then it was put on a barge and came up river, and then it was greeted at the river by a wagon and two oxen and some men, and then they took it up to the church, and the people were just so excited because they had been waiting so long for it to come. And so that, all that is in the book. I wanted to tell the story of how she, where she was made, how she got here, and then what her job was over the years, and it changed over the years as time changed and those things do. But I can say for sure that our bell has rung every Sunday since 1795. Unless it was a war or something, I think that was one of the things that I saw.
1: Now, do you have certified bell ringers?
0: Well, we don't. Anybody can ring the bell. On Sunday, people take turns doing it. On Sunday mornings, when the kids are there, they can do it. Boy Scouts have done it, and actually we're going to be having a huge block party festival in front of the church and across the whole area in King Street on September 5th this year. And so we're going to actually be raffling off opportunities for people to ring the bell, because we can only do it, I don't want to do it like every minute over the day, so like every 15-20 minutes, or maybe a half an hour, we haven't decided yet, that people can actually win the prize to ring the bell. And it's very profound when you do that. Like a lot of, when I put the book out, the response was, oh, when I got married, we rung the bell, the couple rang the bell. Oh, I remember ringing it from my father when he died. And so you

0: So it become it, it like is drawing out the stories, and it's an inanimate object that has profoundly touched my heart, and it is beginning to do that to other people.
1: Now, I remember where I grew up, and the church I went to, they had a bell. I doubt it was a Paul Revere bell, but they had a big rope that rang the bell. Is that how you do yours?
0: Yes, we do. It's a regular rope. You have to be really careful. So there's tape. You can pull it down to the tape, and that gives it the swing. And then it'll ring back and forth. Another thing that's happening at the church, one of our kids graduated with a master's degree in museum science, and for her final project, she went into the vault and coordinated everything, and for her final project she created an exhibit at our church. So we have the exhibit going Saturday and Sundays from 1 to 3. We just had one last week was our first one, till June 27th. So, and people can actually ring, you can actually on Monday and Tuesdays you can come by appointment, and then on Saturday and on and Sunday we'll be having it 1 to 3. So I hope you'll come down and see it, because that actually even made it even more powerful for me, because that's how this all came together as well. She was pulling up stuff from the vault and telling me all these stories, and so it's been a coordinated effort, and so that's I think that's what the most exciting thing of it is. It's just wonderful.
1: so that's going to be this weekend, mm-hmm. and that'll be next weekend.
0: Yes.
1: Okay.
0: Yes.
1: And let's check the WHAV calendar on the wall. So that's it.
0: So it's the 27th. So we have it the weekend of the 20th and the 21st. Father's Day, I'm sure we're not going to have very many people. Mm-hmm. And then the 27th and the 28th. On the 28th, the church is going to do a class photo. And so everybody, that's where these T-shirts are for. So we're going to have a class photo. We just got a new sign for the church. So we're going to dedicate the sign and dedicate Belle. And I'll be having a book launch at the church as well on the 28th, because some of the folks can't come down to Canton on the 27th. So that is the weekend that everything just will, it's just going to take flight.
1: Now, your book publisher?
0: Yes, I am. Yes.
1: Okay, so you published your own book?
0: I did. I actually published another book last year, which kind of this is my learning curve book. It's Thus Saith the Lord, Not This. As a progressive Christian, it's really important for me to speak the truth about Scripture. And when I got the Project 2025 manual, I couldn't believe all that was in there that was going to take the rights away from so many people. And so as I was writing the book, it was happening in real time. When the inauguration happened and all the executive orders were being written, I could see people's rights being taken away with each one of those, because I had read Project 2025, and that made me write the book. And so it talks about religious nationalism in other parts of the world, and then unfortunately we're in a place where Christianity sort of has been hijacked into a political tool for the government that we exist today. So it's a good book, and the book is called Thus Saith the Lord, Not This. And so it's really a biblical confrontation with what's happening today. So.
1: Now, back to your other book, I Am Still Ringing, The Story of Belle. You did all the illustrations.
0: Yes. So I have a degree in graphic design and illustration, and I started that degree at Bradford College. I actually studied Renaissance art and Florence with Mark Mannheimer. He's a known character around here. He's been a teacher. I think he's been at NECO since the school closed, and we bump into each other all the time up here. And I think I was drawn up here even to become the pastor because of my own personal history with the area, and I love it up here. So it's all good.
1: one of the nice things about the bell is you don't have to tune it.
0: No, you don't have to tune it, no. And it's still intact, which is one of the interesting things. Many churches purchased bells, and by the time they got to the location, they were cracked. So they would have to do a new one. So there was a lot of experimenting early on Paul Revere is a very fascinating man. We only think of him as the ride, but he was a silversmith, and he worked with pewter. He actually built the metal sheathing around old Ironsides. So that was his work from the foundry. And so the more you research, you realize, oh my God, this man was a Renaissance man, and thank God he was doing what he was doing back then.
1: All right. Well, Donna, I want to thank you for sharing this, and hopefully we get some extra people out to look at the bell. And
0: I would love that.
1: Hear
0: yes.
1: the bell. And
0: yes.
1: Now, when they ring it for the passing of a president, is there any number of rings that it has to do?
0: Yes. So it was rung. Well, for the first president, it was obviously just rung just out of solidarity and so forth. And also, it was like the end of an era in a way because of the Revolutionary War and everything. So when we tolled the bell over the years, it's been tolled for every year, the year he was president. So for President Carter, and it was literally 20 degrees, and he went up, and you have to take the rope and toll it right in front of the bell. And we tolled it 39 times for President Jimmy Carter.
1: Do you have to wear like earmuffs or earplugs?
0: Maybe up there you would. But, you know, it's still sort of pastoral in front of the church, so the sound really still carries. So, it, you know, people know. So what I'm going to do, just Groveland folks just know, one of the things we found out was that in 1814, the church voted to ring the bell at sunset, at noon, and at sunrise. So sunrise, sunset, and at noon on 4th of July. So because we found those records, we're going to do that. So just be prepared. The bell, there's nothing happened. We're just honoring our own legacy that day.
1: And the church is very easy to find.
0: Can't miss it. It's over the bridge too, right? And you'll just come upon it.
1: Right by the park, right?
0: Yes. Yeah. Yes. Yeah.
1: And what I didn't realize is that they moved the building over.
0: Yes, they did. Yeah. Originally, it faced 113, I think, and then they moved it over to create the park for. It was just right after the Revolutionary War, somewhere in that area. And it was once they moved the church, they actually installed a bell at the clock. So the clock was installed in 1853, and up until 21, we were able to use it, but we can't anymore. So the city, we made an agreement with the town, and they've given us through a fund that's in town, $25,000 to replace the bell and upgrade it and make it digital. So it'll be ringing sometime soon again.
1: Nice.
0: No, I mean, the clock will be ringing. Well, but I should say this clock is attached to the bell, so it will ring electronically as well as manually.
1: Oh, wow. Okay. Wow. I never heard of that before, but you did it.
0: Yeah, I know. These folks are very faithful. Many of them have been here for generations, and that's been the fun thing about the exhibit. So if you have family who have been to Groveland Church, come and see, because I think you'd find it really interesting to see some of your ancestors' writings in the books that we have.
1: All right. Well, Donna, thank you so much for sharing, and glad to get you on the radio to talk about that. I am still ringing the story of Bell, the Paul Revere Bell over the Groveland Congregational Church, and website, social media.
0: We're on Facebook. We're using Facebook. It seems to get more mileage than our website. We don't. A lot of people don't, because we're a church. It's mostly a service thing. So we're working on all that.
1: Okay, I get it. All right. Well, Don, again, thank you so much, Reverend Donna Spencer Collins, our guest this morning, from the Groveland Congregational Church, talking about her new book, I'm Still Ringing, The Story of Bell, and it's the 230-year-old Paul Revere and Sons Bell. How about that? It's Win for Breakfast here on The Wave, 97.9 WHAV.
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1: In the news, school and city officials, students, families, and friends gathered yesterday to celebrate the formal opening of the new $151 million Dr. Albert B. Constantino School on Washington Street. Principal Eileen Doherty welcomed everyone and reminded them their new school is more than an education institution.
3: We are not just opening a new building. We are launching a hub for education, collaboration, civic engagement, and growth.
1: Haverhill voters agreed to a debt exclusion override in 2023 to replace the original middle school that was built on the same Washington Street campus in 1969. The state's paying $101 million of $151 million total, $10 million less than originally budgeted. The school will accommodate 1,000 fifth through eighth graders. Haverhill Mayor Melinda Barrett had a long list of people to thank, from Joanna Dix and Nathan Hartwell, the pair which ran the Yes to Constantino Debt Exclusion election campaign, to the city's inspectional department, who oversaw final safety certifications.
3: Projects of this scale just don't happen. They're a marathon. They require advocacy, resources, labor, and a lot of people dedicated to crossing the finish line together.
1: Bringing greetings from the Massachusetts School Building Authority was Executive Director Mary Bichetti to Constantino eighth graders. Hendrick Castillo and Victor Martinez spoke about the importance of the new school. Martinez delivered his speech in Spanish. The school's band played two selections. Following the ribbon cutting, Constantino students led tours of the building. As previously reported by WHAV, the new school features administrative offices on each floor, fewer student lockers, spacious teacher preparation rooms, many glass walls, more impromptu learning spaces. The architect is Doran Whittier of Newburyport. The 183,000 square foot school is designed with a two-story public area that includes the gymnasium, cafeteria, and library, recording studio, and a four-story academic wing. Each floor in the academic wing is home to one grade, each with three pods of four classrooms. Each floor is accented with its own color scheme. The fifth grade will be on the top floor to give the school's youngest pupils some privacy, a chance to build community, and to provide some security since the top floor is furthest from the front door. The eighth grade will be on the first floor. The large mural on the side of the old Constantino building has been removed and reinstalled outside the new school's gymnasium. Other officials who attended the ceremony included former Haverhill Mayor James Fiorentini, school committee members Amanda Basilier, Penelope Guerrero, Josiah Morrow, and Jill Story. City councilors included Ralph Basilier, Daniel Diodati, Colin LePage, Sean Toohey, Catherine Rogers, and Thomas Sullivan. State legislators included State Senators Barry Feingold and Pavel Piano, and State Representative Andy Vargas, all of whom spoke briefly, and Representative of State Representative Ryan Hamilton's office, also there. The Haverhill Zoning Board of Appeals, here is a variance request tomorrow night, which, if granted, would allow construction of two new single-family homes and a duplex. The board continues a public hearing on a request by Robert Ferreira and Judy Polcari for a lot variance for their property on Liberty Street. The pair seek to construct a single-family home on the parcel, which is 25,600 square feet. Rezoning calls for 80,000 square feet. They also require a frontage variance, as the lot has 150 feet, where 200 feet is the required minimum. The board also hears from Tewksbury-based RKA Company to create a new building lot for a single-family home at 54 Jordan Street. The lot would be 5,600 square feet, where 7,500 square feet is required. This would leave an existing house on the property at 6,000 on 6,000 square feet, or 1,500 square feet less than the minimum requirement. The company is managed by Robert Ahern and Russell Ahern. Centro de Apoyo Familia is seeking to build a two-unit, three-story townhouse at 38 Curtis Street in a zone where 2.5 stories is the maximum. Additional variances needed would allow a lot size of 6,400 square feet, while 9,000 square feet is required, as well as front and rear setbacks. The board's going to be meeting tomorrow night at 7 o'clock in the Theodore A. Pelosi Jr. Council Chambers of Haverhill City Hall. The public has opportunities to shape policy this week as various Haverhill boards meet. In the interest of transparency in government, WHAV provides this list of upcoming meetings every week on air and online. There's always more in the next newscast and at WHAV.net, where you can sign up for the Wavelengths Local News e-newspaper. From the Edwin V. Johnson Newsroom, this is Wynn Damon.
4: AP News, I'm Marcela Sanchez. U.S. allies at the G7 summit in France are working to push the war in Ukraine back on President Trump's agenda. AP correspondent John Lester reports from France.
5: Ukraine President Volodymyr Zelensky is here in Evian-les-Bains, invited by French leader Emmanuel Macron, by making Ukraine...
4: AP News, I'm Marcela Sanchez. President Trump and other world leaders are in France for the three-day Group of Seven summit. During a bilateral meeting with the Emir of Qatar, Trump says he'll meet with Ukrainian President Volodymyr Zelensky for further talks about ending the Russia-Ukraine war.
6: And Ukraine is losing a lot of people, too. I mean, the whole thing is ridiculous. So, I'm going to do whatever I can.
4: Meanwhile, Republicans on Capitol Hill say they need more information about the agreement between the U.S. and Iran announced by Trump. Some are expressing skepticism as they ask the White House for details. The agreement is set for a ceremonial signing Friday in Geneva. Primary elections in Alabama, Georgia, and Oklahoma today will test the president's influence. In Alabama, Trump-backed Representative Barry Moore is seeking to defeat political outsider Jared Hudson in a Republican runoff for the state's open Senate seat. In Oklahoma, party nominations for U.S. Senate and governor are on the ballot. Trump has backed Republican U.S. Representative Kevin Hearn for the Senate seat, previously held by Homeland Security Secretary Mark Wayne Mullen. And in the District of Columbia, voters are selecting party candidates for mayor and the district's delegate to Congress in an overwhelmingly Democratic city. That party's winner is expected to come out on top in the general elections in November. In other news, Democratic California Governor Gavin Newsom is accusing the Justice Department of launching a politically motivated investigation into him and his wife. In a video posted on X, Newsom said federal agents have knocked on the doors of his friends and former employees and have asked for records. More stories at apnews.com. This is AP News.
7: AP Sports, I'm Gethin Coolball. Iran opened its politically charged World Cup by playing to a 2-2 draw with New Zealand. Tiny Cape Verde pulled off a stunning result in its World Cup debut by holding heavily favored Spain scoreless in a 0-0 draw. U.S. forward Christian Pulisic trained on his own during practice as he recovers from a calf injury ahead of the Americans' Friday match against Australia. MLB Dustin May took a perfect game into the seventh inning before finishing a one-hitter as the Cardinals beat the Padres 3-0. Braves right-hander Spencer Strider will be shut down from throwing for 4 weeks because of inflammation in his right elbow, and transfer quarterback Brendan Sorsby will not play for Texas Tech this fall and is planning to enter the NFL supplemental draft. Gethin Coolbaugh, AP Sports.
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8: 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In event of rain, Wolfstock takes place on Sunday, September 20th. 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
4: I'm Marcela Sanchez with an AP News Minute. Primary elections in Alabama, Georgia, and Oklahoma today will test the president's influence. In Alabama, Trump-backed Representative Barry Moore is seeking to defeat political outsider Jared Hudson in a Republican runoff for the state's open Senate seat. In Oklahoma, party nominations for U.S. Senate and governor are on the ballot. President Trump has backed Republican U.S. Representative Kevin Hern for the Senate seat previously held by Homeland Security Secretary Mark Wayne Mullen. Elections will also be held in the District of Columbia. Voters are selecting party candidates for mayor and the district's delegate to Congress. In an overwhelmingly Democratic city, that party's winner is expected to come out on top in the general election in November. U.S. markets leaned toward modest gains before the opening bell. More stories at APNews.com. I'm Marcela Sanchez.
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11: Good morning. Now your wave weather forecast for Haverhill and the Merrimack Valley. Mostly sunny skies, less humid for Tuesday, the high around 79. Northwest winds 10 to 20 miles per hour. 54 for the low tonight under mostly clear skies. Northwest winds diminish to 5 to 10. Partly cloudy for Wednesday, topping out at 81. Mostly cloudy, breezy, isolated shower Thursday, highs in the mid-70s. I'm WHAV meteorologist James Cuffington. Your next Wave weather in 30 minutes.
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2: In the news, school and city officials, students, families, and friends gathered yesterday to celebrate the formal opening of the new $151 million Dr. Albert B. Constantino School on Washington Street. Principal Eileen Doherty welcomed everyone and reminded them their new school is more than an education institution.
3: We are not just opening a new building. We are launching a hub for education, collaboration, civic engagement, and growth.
2: Haverhill voters agreed to a debt exclusion override in 2023 to replace the original middle school that was built on the same Washington Street campus in 1969. The state's paying $101 million of the $151 million total, $10 million less than originally budgeted. The school will accommodate 1,000 fifth through eighth graders. Haverhill Mayor Melinda Barrett had a long list of people to thank, from Joanna Dix and Nathan Hartwell, the pair which ran the Yes to Constantino debt exclusion election campaign, to the city's inspectional department, who oversaw final safety certifications.
3: Projects of this scale just don't happen. They're a marathon. They require advocacy, resources, labor, and a lot of people dedicated to crossing the finish line together.
2: Bringing greetings from the Massachusetts School Building Authority was Executive Director Mary Bichetti to Constantino eighth graders. Hendrick Castillo and Victor Martinez spoke about the importance of the new school. Martinez delivered his speech in Spanish. The school's band played two selections. Following the ribbon cutting, Constantino students led tours of the building. As previously reported by WHAV, the new school features administrative offices on each floor, fewer student lockers, spacious teacher preparation rooms, many glass walls, more impromptu learning spaces. The architect is Doran Whittier of Newburyport. The 183,000 square foot school is designed with a two-story public area that includes the gymnasium, cafeteria, and library, recording studio, and a four-story academic wing. Each floor in the academic wing is home to one grade, each with three pods of four classrooms. Each floor is accented with its own color scheme. The fifth grade will be on the top floor to give the school's youngest pupils some privacy, a chance to build community, and to provide some security since the top floor is furthest from the front door. The eighth grade will be on the first floor. The large mural on the side of the old Constantino building has been removed and reinstalled outside the new school's gymnasium. Other officials who attended the ceremony included former Haverhill Mayor James Fiorentini, school committee members Amanda Basilier, Penelope Guerrero, Josiah Morrow, and Jill Story. City councilors included Ralph Basilier, Daniel Diodati, Colin LePage, Sean Toohey, Catherine Rogers, and Thomas Sullivan. State legislators included State Senators Barry Feingold and Pavel Piano, and State Representative Andy Vargas, all of whom spoke briefly, and Representative of State Representative Ryan Hamilton's office, also there. The Haverhill Zoning Board of Appeals hears a variance request tomorrow night, which, if granted, would allow construction of two new single-family homes and a duplex. The board continues a public hearing on a request by Robert Ferreira and Judy Pulcari for a lot variance for their property on Liberty Street. The pair seek to construct a single-family home on the parcel, which is 25,600 square feet

0: Centro de Apoyo Familia is seeking to build a two-unit, three-story townhouse at 38 Curtis Street in a zone where 2.5 stories is the maximum. Additional variances needed would allow a lot size of 6,400 square feet, while 9,000 square feet is required, as well as front and rear setbacks. The board's going to be meeting tomorrow night at 7 o'clock in the Theodore A. Pelosi Jr. Council Chambers of Haverhill City Hall. The public has opportunities to shape policy this week as various Haverhill boards meet. In the interest of transparency in government, WHAV provides this list of upcoming meetings every week on air and online. There's always more in the next newscast and at WHAV.net, where you can sign up for the Wavelengths Local News e-newspaper. From the Edwin V. Johnson Newsroom, this is Wynn Damon.
1: AP News, I'm Marcela Sanchez. U.S. allies at the G7 summit in France are working to push the war in Ukraine back on President Trump's agenda. AP correspondent John Lester reports from France.
2: Ukraine President Volodymyr Zelensky is here in Évian-les-Bains, invited by French leader Emmanuel Macron, by making Ukraine...
1: AP News, I'm Marcela Sanchez. U.S. allies at the Group of Seven summit are pushing the war in Ukraine back on President Trump's agenda. Ukrainian President Volodymyr Zelensky joined the G7 leaders for talks. The U.S. has cut back aid to Ukraine, making the Europeans the biggest supporters. Trump plans to meet Zelensky and focus on Ukraine, saying Iran will soon be, quote, back in the rearview mirror. Oil prices are sinking again and pulled back to $80 per barrel for the first time since early March. The U.S. stock market is drifting near its all-time high. Federal Reserve policymakers will be holding their first session on interest rates under a new chairman. AP correspondent Ben Thomas has more.
3: The Federal Reserve is charged with pursuing maximum employment and price stability in its mission to promote a healthy U.S. economy.
4: When we pursue those aims with wisdom and clarity, independence and resolve, inflation can be lower, growth stronger, real take-home pay higher, and America can be more prosperous.
3: New Fed Chair Kevin Warsh embraced that twin mandate at his swearing-in.
4: I believe, Mr. President, these years can bring unmatched prosperity that will raise living standards for Americans from all walks of life.
3: But that the ceremony took place at the White House raised more questions about the central bank's independence as it begins its first policy meeting with Warsh's chair.
5: I want him to be independent and just do a great job.
3: Ben Thomas, Washington.
1: In Southern California, the U.S. Air Force says 8 people aboard a B-52 bomber are dead. The aircraft crashed shortly after takeoff at a military base. Officials say emergency crews responded after the aircraft went down at Edwards Air Force Base north of Los Angeles. This is AP News. Primary elections will be held in several states today. Georgia Republicans are waging their latest fight over party identity in runoffs to decide who will face Democratic Senator John Ossoff and Democratic nominee for governor Keisha Lance Bottoms. Officials have reported multiple arrests in connection with the UFC show at the White House.
6: FBI Director Kash Patel says multiple arrests were made by the agency as it disrupted planned attacks targeting the White House UFC show. The nature of the potential threat has not been disclosed. Additional details are expected to be revealed once charges are unsealed. A law enforcement official familiar with the matter says 5 people have been arrested from states including Ohio, Missouri, and California. The official spoke to the AP on condition of anonymity to discuss information not yet public. The Secret Service says it worked around the clock to identify those responsible, high up in 20, Washington.
1: And I'm Marcela Sanchez, AP News.
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8: Good morning. Now your wave weather forecast for Haverhill and the Merrimack Valley. Mostly sunny skies, less humid for Tuesday, the high around 79. Northwest winds 10 to 20 miles per hour. 54 for the low tonight under mostly clear skies. Northwest winds diminish to 5 to 10. Partly cloudy for Wednesday, topping out at 81. Mostly cloudy, breezy, isolated showers Thursday, rising to mid-70s. I'm WHAV meteorologist James Cuffington. Your next wave weather in 30 minutes.
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4: I'm Marcela Sanchez with an AP News Minute. Primary elections will be held in several states today. Georgia Republicans are waging their latest fight over party identity and runoffs to decide who will face Democratic Senator John Ossoff and Democratic nominee for governor Keisha Lance Bottoms. FBI Director Kash Patel says multiple arrests were made by the agency as it disrupted planned attacks targeting the White House UFC show. AP correspondent Haya Panjwani reports.
5: The nature of the potential threat has not been disclosed. Additional details are expected to be revealed once charges are unsealed. A law enforcement official familiar with the matter says five people have been arrested from states including Ohio, Missouri, and California. The official spoke to the AP on condition of anonymity to discuss information not yet public. The Secret Service says it worked around the clock to identify those responsible and hold them accountable. Haya Panjwani, Washington.
4: And I'm Marcela Sanchez.
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6: Good morning. Now your wave weather forecast for Haverhill and the Merrimack Valley. Mostly sunny skies, less humid for Tuesday, the high around 79. Northwest winds 10 to 20 miles per hour. 54 for the low tonight under mostly clear skies. Northwest winds diminish to 5 to 10. Partly cloudy for Wednesday, topping out at 81. Mostly cloudy, breezy, isolated shower Thursday, highs in the mid-70s. I'm WHAV meteorologist James Cuffington. Your next wave weather in 30 minutes.
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5: The Haverhill Public Library is inviting patrons to donate non-perishable food for the Sacred Hearts Food Pantry. 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The most needed items are tuna, pasta, and rice. 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The Sacred Hearts Food Pantry, which is run by the St. Vincent de Paul Conference, is open Mondays, Wednesdays, and Fridays from 7:30 to 11 a.m. at 16 Carlton Ave, Haverhill. 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
2: Here's the latest WHAV news. I'm Wynn Damon. The State Department of Public Health last week called on Merrimack Health to provide a more detailed plan ahead of closing maternal and newborn services at the former Holy Family Hospital in Methuen. The state has no power to deny Merrimack Health's plans to consolidate services at the former Lawrence General Hospital. Officials ask, however, that the hospital respond to concerns raised at a May 26th public hearing. Quote, regarding the availability of labor and delivery operating rooms, the status of repairs needed, and the readiness of Merrimack Health Lawrence Hospital to care for additional patients without compromising the well-being of the existing patient population. At the hearing, Karen Powers, co-chair of the Massachusetts Nurses Association Bargaining Unit and a labor and delivery nurse at Merrimack Health, said the hospital network did not take steps in the aftermath of Stewart Healthcare to communicate with patients and rebuild lost trust. She said, quote, despite repeated requests to invest in publicity and reassure the community that we are still here and still providing exceptional care, nothing was done. Powers also questioned how patients' needs will be met. Well, quote, extensive work takes place in Lawrence that will likely not be complete by the August 1st closing date. Quote, we've heard directly from nurses at Lawrence who say that there's simply not enough space to safely accommodate the additional patient load. As to the inability of the state to halt such closings, Massachusetts Nurses Association President Katie Murphy said, quote, this closure would represent the 13th such closure in little over a decade, and in every instance for those closures, the DPH found those units were essential to the public health of the communities they serve. Yet, we have lost every one. She called on legislators to grant the Department of Public Health greater authority to, quote, prevent the loss of services you deem essential. In a statement released to WHAV, Merrimack Health said it will work with the state, but emphasized the nearness of the Methuen and Lawrence hospitals. It read, quote, Merrimack Health continues to work with the Massachusetts Department of Public Health in our efforts to create a coordinated, high-quality maternity care program for the region at Lawrence Hospital. Two-thirds of births in the system already occur at Lawrence Hospital. The transition of services to one location will unify the strengths of two dedicated maternity programs and talented care teams that are currently less than 2 miles apart from one another into a single center of care. The statement added, the hospital network is, quote, working directly with physicians and clinicians in the community to support patients and ensure a seamless transition of care during this time and are confident in our ability to accommodate patients' needs at nearby Lawrence Hospital. The state letter, signed by Division of Healthcare Facility Licensure and Certification Director Stephen Davis, said Merrimack Health's response, quote, must address how the hospital intends to initiate ongoing engagement with the local community to ensure that they are aware of the impact of the discontinuance of these services. State officials were also asking for such information as travel times to alternative sites, how continuity of care for current patients will be maintained, and how patients will be referred elsewhere. Haverhill-based Community Action, selected by the Cummings Foundation as one of 150 nonprofits to receive aid in the current round, will receive $225,000 over 3 years. It was chosen through a competitive review that drew a record 959 applicants. Community Action CEO Carrie Sharon Perry expressed her thanks. She said, quote, Community Action extends its heartfelt gratitude to Cummings Foundation for the steadfast and generous support of our programs, services, and individuals we serve. It strengthens our work and brings hope to neighbors facing significant challenges. CAI cannot do this work alone. Community Action provides services to low-income individuals and families in the communities that it serves, and these include adult education, English for speakers of other languages, workforce development, housing and utility support, heating assistance, heating system replacement and weatherization, food access programs, Head Start, child care, financial literacy and budgeting, and women, infants, and children nutrition programs. This year, the Woburn-based Cummings Foundation increased its annual grant program from $30 million to $35 million and shifted to fully unrestricted funding, allowing recipients to direct grant dollars where they're needed most. Foundation Executive Director and Trustee Joyce Viriotis said the changes reflect growing concerns among Greater Boston nonprofits about rising costs, increased demand for services, and sustained uncertainty around public funding. She added, quote, "Nonprofit professionals are closest to the challenges facing their communities, making them best positioned to determine where and how new funds will drive the greatest impact. By providing increased flexible funding, we hope to strengthen organizations' long-term stability and help them respond to evolving community needs." This year's grant recipients represent a wide range of causes, including housing and food insecurity, education, workforce development, health care, mental health services, social

0: She said she's not ready to mention where she's going to be taking classes. She said the September timeframe allows the chamber time to recruit someone, train her successor, and help with the transition. Cook added that she expects to continue helping the chamber as needed. She noted the chamber is in a phenomenal position to make this change now.
1: Membership is organized. The finances are organized. We've got the move to downtown complete. Our new website's almost complete. All of the boxes that we wanted to check are there.
0: Prior to taking over the Greater Haverhill Chamber in March of 2025, Cook served as Chief Operating Officer at State Auditor Diana DeZoglio's office. Previously, she worked in business development operations at Methuen-based Comfort Home Care. In WHAV Sports, the Red Sox open up a series with the Blue Jays tonight at Fenway Park. And in World Cup soccer at Boston Stadium in Foxborough this evening, Iraq takes on Norway. There's always more in the next newscast and at WHAV.net, where you can sign up for the Wavelength's local news e-newspaper. From the Edwin V. Johnson Newsroom, this is Wynn Damon.
2: AP News. Good morning, I'm Ed Donahue. At the G7 summit in France, President Trump says a deal is done with Iran.
3: It should be successful. It goes to a second stage, which I think will be actually easier. I didn't want to attack them last week, but we had no choice. And we did it twice, actually. We were doing it a third time, and we were able to not have to do that. But we have a deal that's a fair deal. It's a good deal.
2: Iran's top diplomat says the tentative deal would require Israel to withdraw from Lebanon, a condition Israel has already rejected, and it could sink the agreement. President Trump was asked about Lebanon.
3: You know, I consider that the minor war. Iran's a big one, but we have that little pinprick out there that constantly rears its head, and that's Hezbollah.
2: Iran's foreign minister says Israel's continued occupation of southern Lebanon would violate the deal. President Trump also said he would send the Iran deal to Congress for review. Signing is set for Friday near Luzerne, Switzerland. Oil prices, meantime, have dropped to $80 per barrel. The coach of Iran's World Cup team says it was ordered to leave the U.S. and return to its training site in Mexico only a few hours after opening its politically charged tournament by playing to a 2-2 draw with New Zealand in Los Angeles. FBI Director Kash Patel says multiple people have been arrested, planned attacks. Attacks were disrupted, meant to target the UFC cage fighting show at the White House over the weekend for President Trump's birthday. Ohio Governor Mike DeWine, a Republican, says he believes his state should abolish the death penalty. DeWine has repeatedly postponed scheduled executions. He says data shows the death penalty does not deter violent crime, including murder. A 6.3 magnitude earthquake in northwestern China killed at least one person. More information at apnews.com. This is AP News. The Hut is being sold.
4: Pizza Hut, the 68-year-old chain that has long struggled with growing competition and outdated restaurants, will be sold for $2.7 billion by parent company Yum Brands. Yum said the private equity firm Long Range Capital will buy Pizza Hut, excluding the mainland China business, for about $1.5 billion. The China Pizza Hut will be purchased by Yum China Holdings for approximately $1.2 billion. Yum Brands says by selling Pizza Hut, the company, which also owns KFC and Taco Bell, can focus more on its brands with stronger sales. I'm Julie Walker.
2: To mark the nation's 250th birthday for the first time in more than three decades, McDonald's is bringing back its fried apple pies. It has remained on McDonald's menu in Mexico, Australia, and some other countries. Burger King is selling its firecracker cookie pie. I'm Ed Donahue, AP News.
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6: Good morning. Now your wave weather forecast for Haverhill and the Merrimack Valley. Mostly sunny skies, less humid for every Tuesday, the high around 79. Northwest winds 10 to 20 miles per hour. 54 for the low tonight under mostly clear skies. Northwest winds diminish to 5 to 10. Partly cloudy for every Wednesday, topping out at 81. Mostly cloudy, breezy, isolated showers Thursday, highs in the mid-70s. I'm WHAV meteorologist James Cuffington. Your next wave weather in 30 minutes.
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4: Good morning. I'm Ed Donahue with an AP News Minute. Iran says any deal with the U.S. to end the war requires Israel to withdraw from Lebanon. Israel has rejected that proposal. A U.S. official tells the AP withdrawal from Lebanon is not part of the deal. At the G7 summit in France, President Trump was asked about the Lebanon element.
5: I consider that the minor war. Iran's a big one, but we have that a little pinprick out there that constantly rears its head, and that's Hezbollah.
4: Formal signing is set for Friday near Luzerne, Switzerland. President Trump was asked if details of the agreement will be released.
5: Oh, I will.
6: Why not release it?
5: Well, because I'd like to get a formal setting first before we do that. But I have no problem with that. It's a good document. Here's what it says. Iran will never have a nuclear weapon.
4: The president plans to send the agreement to Congress for approval. I'm Ed Donahue.
7: Wave weather.
8: Good morning. Now your wave weather forecast for Haverhill and the Merrimack Valley. Mostly sunny skies, less humid for our Tuesday, the high around 79. Northwest winds 10 to 20 miles per hour. 54 for the low tonight under mostly clear skies. Northwest winds diminish to 5 to 10. Partly cloudy for our Wednesday, topping out at 81. Mostly cloudy, breezy, isolated showers Thursday, highs in the mid-70s. I'm WHAV meteorologist James Cuffington. Your next wave weather in 30 minutes.
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1: Here's the latest WHAV news. I'm Wynn Damon. School and city officials, students, families, and friends gathered yesterday to celebrate the formal opening of the new $151 million Dr. Albert B. Constantino School on Washington Street. Principal Eileen Doherty welcomed everyone and reminded them their new school is more than just an educational institution.
2: We are not just opening a new building. We are launching a hub for education, collaboration, civic engagement, and growth.
1: Haverhill voters agreed to a debt exclusion override in 2023 to replace the original middle school built on the same Washington Street campus in 1969. The state is paying $101 million of the $151 million total, $10 million less than originally budgeted. The school will accommodate 1,000 fifth through eighth graders. Haverhill Mayor Melinda Barrett had a long list of people to thank, from Joanna Dix and Nathan Hartwell, the pair which ran the Yes to Constantino debt exclusion election campaign, to the city's inspectional department, who oversaw the final safety certifications.
2: Projects of this scale just don't happen. They're a marathon. They require advocacy, resources, labor, and a lot of people dedicated to crossing the finish line to

0: includes the gymnasium, cafeteria, and library, recording studio, and a four-story academic wing. Each floor in the academic wing is home to one grade, each with three pods of four classrooms each. Each floor is accented with its own color scheme. The fifth grade will be on the top floor to give the school's youngest pupils some privacy, a chance to build community, and to provide some security since the top floor is the furthest from the front door. The eighth grade will be on the first floor. The large mural on the side of the old Constantino building has been removed and reinstalled outside the new school's gymnasium. Other officials who attended the ceremony included former Haverhill Mayor James Fiorentini, school committee members Amanda Basilier, Penelope Guerrero, Josiah Morrow, and Jill Story. City councilors included Ralph Basilier, Daniel Diodati, Colin LePage, Sean Toohey, Catherine Rogers, and Thomas Sullivan. State legislators included State Senators Barry Feingold and Pavel Payano, and State Representative Andy Vargas, all of whom spoke briefly. And a member of State Representative Ryan Hamilton's office also attended. The Haverhill Zoning Board of Appeals hears variance requests tomorrow night, which, if granted, would allow construction of two new single-family homes and a duplex. The board continues a public hearing on a request by Robert Ferreira and Judy Polcari for a lot variance for their property on Liberty Street. The pair seek to construct a single-family home on the parcel, which is 25,600 square feet, where zoning calls for 80,000 square feet. They also require a frontage variance, as the lot has 150 feet, where 200 feet is the required minimum. The board also hears a request from Tewksbury-based RKA Company to create a new building lot. For a single-family home at 54 Jordan Street, the lot would be 5,600 square feet, where 7,500 square feet is required. This would leave an existing house on the property on 6,000 square feet or 1,500 square feet less than the minimum requirement. The company is managed by Robert Ahern and Russell Ahern. Centro de Apoyo Familiar is seeking to build a two-unit, three-story townhouse at 38 Curtis Street in a zone where 2.5 stories is the maximum. Additional variances needed would allow the lot size of 6,400 square feet, while 9,000 square feet is required, as well as front and rear setbacks. The board meets tomorrow night at 7 o'clock in the Theodore A. Pelosi Jr. Council Chambers of Haverhill City Hall. The public has opportunities to shape policy this week as various Haverhill boards meet. In the interest of transparency in government, WHAV provides this list of upcoming meetings every week on air and online.
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0: Costello's famous roast beef, seafood, and pizza near the Haverhill Plaza line abruptly closed May 20th, leaving behind $222,000 in state taxes, according to the Department of Revenue's website, and with at least one worker saying paychecks bounced. Nicholas Flynn, administrator for the city's license commission, told WHAV the restaurant's manager notified the city of the closing. The restaurant's website was still up as of yesterday, with a note saying that it was closed for vacation, quote, until after May 14th. The listed telephone number is no longer in service. There was no note on the restaurant's front door indicating the restaurant was closed and no longer in business. According to the corporation's division of the Massachusetts Secretary of State's office, Costello's is owned by Quincy-based W&W Holdings. Rachel Benz is listed as president. The 63 Plasto Road Haverhill location was originally built as a convenience store associated with Hafner's service station. And Haverhill historian Tom Spitaleri gives a presentation on colonial life in Haverhill in a program presented by the Haverhill Council on Aging. Spitaleri will talk about the daily lives of early colonists tomorrow morning at 11 o'clock at the Haverhill Citizen Center at 10 Welcome Street. And he'll bring some historic items from Haverhill's Buttonwoods Museum collection. The talk is free, but those interested in attending are advised to reserve by calling Activities Coordinator Paula Hussein at 978-374-2300, extension 3916. In WHAV Sports, the Red Sox open up a series with the Blue Jays tonight at Fenway Park. And in World Cup Soccer at Boston Stadium in Foxborough this evening, Iraq takes on Norway. There's always more in the next newscast and at WHAV.

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4: 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In the Edwin B. Johnson Newsroom, this is Jennifer Cosgrove.

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4: I'm Ed Donahue with an AP News Minute. Lebanon could be an issue that holds up a U.S. deal with Iran. Iran's foreign minister said the deal requires Israel to withdraw from Lebanon, a condition Israel has already rejected. At the G7 summit in France, President Trump says he's not frustrated with Israeli Prime Minister Benjamin Netanyahu.
5: Israel's fighting Hezbollah too long, and too many people are being killed. And you don't have to knock down an apartment house every time you're looking for somebody, because there are a lot of people in those apartment houses, and they're not all Hezbollah, that I can tell you. And I suggested to Israel to let Syria take care of Hezbollah. Because to be honest with you, I think they'd do a better job of doing it.
4: A U.S. official tells the AP the deal did not call for an Israeli withdrawal. Switzerland's foreign ministry says the signing ceremony for the deal will take place Friday at the Bergenstock Resort near the city of Luzerne. I'm Ed Donahue.
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7: Good afternoon. Now your wave weather forecast for Haverhill and the Merrimack Valley. Mostly sunny, less humid for every Tuesday afternoon, while clear around 79, northwest winds 10 to 20 miles per day. 54 for the low tonight under mostly clear skies, northwest winds diminish to 5 to 10. Partly cloudy for every Wednesday, topping out at 81. Mostly cloudy, breezy, isolated shower Thursday, highs in the mid-70s. I'm WHAV meteorologist James Cuffington. Your next wave weather in 30 minutes.
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3: 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Recently, I spoke with Evelyn Weiss, a clinical pharmacist at Greater Lawrence Family Health Center, talking about asthma in the Merrimack Valley.
4: 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And Lawrence, that number is even higher at 19.1%.
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8: 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The Sacred Hearts Food Pantry, which is run by the St. Vincent de Paul Conference, is open Mondays, Wednesdays, and Fridays from 7:30 to 11 a.m. at 16 Carlton Ave, Haverhill. 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

0: Cause I gotta have faith. Oh, I gotta have faith. Because I gotta have
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3: Here's the latest WHAV news. I'm Wynn Damon. The State Department of Public Health last week called on Merrimack Health to provide a more detailed plan ahead of closing maternal and newborn services at the former Holy Family Hospital in Methuen. The state has no power to deny Merrimack Health's plans to consolidate services at the former Lawrence General Hospital. Officials ask, however, that the hospital respond to concerns raised at a May 26th public hearing. Quote, regarding the availability of labor and delivery operating rooms, the status of repairs needed, and the readiness of Merrimack Health Lawrence Hospital to care for additional patients without compromising the well-being of the existing patient population. At the hearing, Karen Powers, co-chair of the Massachusetts Nurses Association Bargaining Unit and a labor and delivery nurse at Merrimack Health, said the hospital network did not take steps in the aftermath of Stewart Healthcare to communicate with patients and rebuild lost trust. She said, quote, despite repeated requests to invest in publicity and reassure the community that we are still here and still providing exceptional care, nothing was done. Powers also questioned how patients' needs will be met. Well, quote, extensive work takes place in Lawrence that will likely not be complete by the August 1st closing date. Quote, we've heard directly from nurses at Lawrence who say that there's simply not enough space to safely accommodate the additional patient load. As to the inability of the state to halt such closings, Massachusetts Nurses Association President Katie Murphy said, quote, this closure would represent the 13th such closure in a little over a decade, and in every instance for those closures, the DPH found those units were essential to the public health of the communities they serve. Yet, we've lost every one. She called on legislators to grant the Department of Public Health greater authority to, quote, prevent the loss of services you deem essential. In a statement released to WHAV, Merrimack Health said it will work with the state, but emphasized the nearness of the Methuen and Lawrence hospitals. It read, quote, Merrimack Health continues to work with the Massachusetts Department of Public Health in our efforts to create a coordinated, high-quality maternity care program for the region at Lawrence Hospital. Two-thirds of births in the system already occur at Lawrence Hospital. The transition of services to one location will unify the strengths of two dedicated maternity programs and talented care teams that are currently less than 2 miles apart from one another into a single center of care. The statement added, the hospital network is, quote, working directly with physicians and clinicians in the community to support patients and ensure a seamless transition of care during this time and are confident in our ability to accommodate patients' needs at nearby Lawrence Hospital. The state letter, signed by Division of Health Care Facility Licensure and Certification Director Stephen Davis, said Merrimack Health's response, quote, must address how the hospital intends to initiate ongoing engagement with the local community to ensure that they are aware of the impact of the discontinuance of these services. State officials were also asking for such information as travel times to alternative sites, how continuity of care for current patients will be maintained, and how patients will be referred elsewhere. Haverhill-based Community Action, selected by the Cummings Foundation as one of 150 nonprofits to receive aid in the current round, will receive $225,000 over 3 years. It was chosen through a competitive review that drew a record 959 applicants. Community Action CEO Carrie Sharon Perry expressed her thanks. She said, quote, Community Action extends its heartfelt gratitude to Cummings Foundation for the steadfast and generous support of our programs, services, and individuals we serve. It strengthens our work and brings hope to neighbors facing significant challenges. CAI cannot do this work alone. Community Action provides services to low-income individuals and families in the communities that it serves, and these include adult education, English for speakers of other languages, workforce development, housing and utility support, heating assistance, heating system replacement and weatherization, food access programs, Head Start, child care, financial literacy and budgeting, and women, infants, and children nutrition programs. This year, the Woburn-based Cummings Foundation increased its annual grant program from $30 million to $35 million and shifted to fully unrestricted funding, allowing recipients to direct grant dollars where they're needed most. Foundation Executive Director and Trustee Joyce Viriotis said the changes reflect growing concerns among Greater Boston nonprofits about rising costs, increased demand for services, and sustained uncertainty around public funding. She added, quote, "Nonprofit professionals are closest to the challenges facing their communities, making them best positioned to determine where and how new funds will drive the greatest impact. By providing increased flexible funding, we hope to strengthen organizations' long-term stability and help them respond to evolving community needs." This year's grant recipients represent a wide range of causes, including housing and food insecurity, education, workforce development, health care, mental health services, social justice, immigrant support, and youth programming.
1: Business Bulletin.
3: And Greater Haverhill Chamber of Commerce President and CEO Katie Cook plans to step down from day-to-day chamber activities in September as she pursues a doctorate in business communication with a focus on artificial intelligence. Cook, who took the chamber post 15 months ago, told WHAV she considered both part and full-time college programs and decided to go all in.
4: "So I've been wanting to go back for a program. I've known that for a while, and I've been looking at a number of different programs."
3: Cook of Salem, New Hampshire, said the program will focus on

0: Previously, she worked in business development operations at Methuen-based Comfort Home Care. In WHAV Sports, the Red Sox open up a series with the Blue Jays tonight at Fenway Park. And in World Cup soccer at Boston Stadium in Foxborough this evening, Iraq takes on Norway. There's always more in the next newscast and at WHAV.net, where you can sign up for the Wavelengths local news e-newspaper. From the Edwin V. Johnson Newsroom, this is Wynn Damon.
1: AP News. I'm Ed Donahue. Lebanon could be an issue that holds up a U.S. deal with Iran. Iran's foreign minister said the deal requires Israel to withdraw from Lebanon, a condition Israel has already rejected. At the G7 summit in France, President Trump says he's not frustrated with Israeli Prime Minister Benjamin Netanyahu.
2: Israel's fighting Hezbollah too long, and too many people are being killed. And you don't have to knock down an apartment house every time you're looking for somebody. Because there are a lot of people in those apartment houses, and they're not all Hezbollah, that I can tell you. And I suggested to Israel to let Syria take care of Hezbollah. Because to be honest with you, I think they'd do a better job of doing it.
1: A U.S. official tells the AP the deal did not call for an Israeli withdrawal. Switzerland's foreign ministry says the signing ceremony for the deal will take place Friday at the Bergenstock Resort near the city of Luzern. Court papers show law enforcement officials disrupted a planned attack targeting the UFC cage fighting show at the White House Sunday night. It says plotters, disgruntled with the direction of the country, spoke of flying explosive-laden drones and shooting panic crowd members as they fled. Vice President J.D. Vance talked about it on Fox News Channel.
3: This is what happens when people turn the rhetoric up so loud that disagreeing with somebody is a cause for violence. That's the place that we've come to, unfortunately, with too much of our political rhetoric. We got to tell everybody to tone it down.
1: A law enforcement official tells the AP five people were arrested. 19-year-old Tyson Proper appeared in court today in Columbus, Ohio. The Trump administration is charging 15 people. It said impeded agents during the Minnesota immigration enforcement surge. The CDC says the nation's infant mortality rate dropped to a new all-time low in 2025. While the U.S. rate has decreased over the decades, it has remained higher than other high-income countries. This is AP News. In New York, the AP's Julie Walker reports a hearing in Luigi Mangione's state murder case in the killing of UnitedHealthcare CEO Brian Thompson has been postponed.
4: After prosecutors said they failed to inform his jailers that he was needed in court. Judge Gregory Caro had scheduled a hearing for Tuesday but adjourned it after the assistant district attorney told him prosecutors had failed to send required paperwork. Caro had been expected to rule on an unspecified matter after holding a secret hearing 2 weeks ago. He said he sealed the virtual proceeding at the request of the defense. He's pled not guilty to murder charges in both cases. Julie Walker, New York.
1: John Tortorella will not return as coach of the Las Vegas Golden Knights after guiding them to the Stanley Cup Finals on an interim basis. The team lost to the Carolina Hurricanes. Bruce Cassidy was fired with 8 games left in the season. I'm Ed Donahue, AP News.
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6: Good afternoon. Now your wave weather forecast for Haverhill and the Merrimack Valley. Mostly sunny, less humid for every Tuesday afternoon, while clear around 79, northwest winds 10 to 20 miles per day. 54 for the low tonight under mostly clear skies, northwest winds diminish to 5 to 10. Partly cloudy for every Wednesday, topping out at 81. Mostly cloudy, breezy, isolated shower Thursday, highs in the mid-70s. I'm WHAV meteorologist James Covington. Your next wave weather in 30 minutes.
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2: Erica Loam, a curator with Historic New England, will talk about colonial revival furniture in a lecture at Whittier Birthplace. 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The talk is part of a summer series of three lectures on historic preservation at the Birthplace. 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In the Edwin B. Johnson Newsroom, this is Jennifer Cosgrove.

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2: In a world where every second counts, where truth is buried beneath noise, one name has advanced the power of facts for over a century. The Associated Press. 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
3: I'm Ed Donahue with an AP News Minute. Court papers show law enforcement officials disrupted a planned attack targeting the UFC cage fighting show at the White House over the weekend. The papers said plotters disgruntled with the direction of the country spoke of flying explosive-laden drones and shooting panicked crowd members as they fled.
4: This is very, very dark stuff.
3: Vice President J.D. Vance spoke to Fox News Channel.
4: This is what happens when people turn the rhetoric up so loud that disagreeing with somebody is a cause for violence. That's the place that we've come to, unfortunately, with too much of our political rhetoric. We got to tell everybody to tone it down.
3: The FBI obtained encrypted text messages showing roughly 20 people sharing detailed maps of the area and discussing the need for a safe house and escape routes after the attack. The affidavit said members of the group believed the country needed to be torn down and rebuilt. Some felt people who were involved with Jeffrey Epstein should not govern the country. I'm Ed Donahue.
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6: Good afternoon. Now your wave weather forecast for Haverhill and the Merrimack Valley. Mostly sunny, less humid. For every Tuesday afternoon, we'll clear around 79. Northwest winds 10 to 20 miles per hour. 54 for the low tonight under mostly clear skies. Northwest winds diminish to 5 to 10. Partly cloudy for every Wednesday, topping out at 81. Mostly cloudy, breezy, isolated shower Thursday, highs in the mid-70s. I'm WHAV meteorologist James Cuffington. Your next wave weather in 30 minutes.
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4: 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The event is free. 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The library will also provide a recording following the talk for those who cannot attend the live presentation. This event is part of the Haverhill Library's celebration of America's 250th anniversary. 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In the Edwin B. Johnson Newsroom, this is Jennifer Cosgrove.

0: It's 202.
1: WHAV LP Haverhill. Here's the latest WHAV news. I'm Wynn Damon. School and city officials, students, families, and friends gathered yesterday to celebrate the formal opening of the new $151 million Dr. Albert B. Constantino School on Washington Street. Principal Eileen Doherty welcomed everyone and reminded them their new school is more than just an educational institution.
2: We are not just opening a new building. We are launching a hub for education, collaboration, civic engagement, and growth.
1: Haverhill voters agreed to a debt exclusion override in 2023 to replace the original middle school built on the same Washington Street campus in 1969. The state is paying $101 million of the $151 million total, $10 million less than originally budgeted. The school will accommodate 1,000 fifth through eighth graders. Haverhill Mayor Melinda Barrett had a long list of people to thank, from Joanna Dix and Nathan Hartwell, the pair which ran the Yes to Constantino debt exclusion election campaign, to the city's inspectional department, who oversaw the final safety certifications.
2: Projects of this scale just don't happen. They're a marathon. They require advocacy, resources, labor, and a lot of people dedicated to crossing the finish line together.
1: Bringing greetings from the Massachusetts School Building Authority was Executive Director Mary Pichetti to Constantino 8th graders. Hendrick Castillo and Victor Martinez spoke about the importance of the new school. Martinez delivered his speech in Spanish. The school's band played two selections. Following the ribbon cutting, Constantino students led tours of the building. As previously reported by WHAV, the new school features administrative offices on each floor, fewer student lockers, spacious teacher preparation rooms, many glass walls, and more impromptu learning spaces. The architect is Doran Whittier of Newburyport. The 183,000-square-foot school is designed with a two-story public area that includes the gymnasium, cafeteria, and library, recording studio, and a four-story academic wing. Each floor in the academic wing is home to one grade, each with three pods of four classrooms each. Each floor is accented with its own color scheme. The fifth grade will be on the top floor to give the school's youngest pupils some privacy, a chance to build community, and to provide some security since the top floor is the furthest from the front door. The eighth grade will be on the first floor. The large mural on the side of the old Constantino building has been removed and reinstalled outside the new school's gymnasium. Other officials who attended the ceremony included former Haverhill Mayor James Fiorentini, school committee members Amanda Basilier, Penelope Guerrero, Josiah Morrow, and Jill Story. City councilors included Ralph Basilier, Daniel Diodati, Colin LePage, Sean Toohey, Catherine Rogers, and Thomas Sullivan. State legislators included State Senators Barry Feingold and Pavel Payano, and State Representative Andy Vargas, all of whom spoke briefly. And a member of State Representative Ryan Hamilton's office also attended. The Haverhill Zoning Board of Appeals hears variance requests tomorrow night, which, if granted, would allow construction of two new single-family homes and a duplex. The board continues a public hearing on a request by Robert Ferreira and Judy Polcari for a lot variance for their property on Liberty Street. The pair seek to construct a single-family home on the parcel, which is 25,600 square feet, where zoning calls for 80,000 square feet. They also require a frontage variance, as the lot has 150 feet, where 200 feet is the required minimum. The board also hears a request from Tewksbury-based RKA Company to create a new building lot. For a single-family home at 54 Jordan Street, the lot would be 5,600 square feet, where 7,500 square feet is required. This would leave an existing house on the property on 6,000 square feet or 1,500 square feet less than the minimum requirement. The company is managed by Robert Ahern and Russell Ahern. Centro de Apoyo Familiar is seeking to build a two-unit, three-story townhouse at 38 Curtis Street in a zone where 2.5 stories is the maximum. Additional variances needed would allow the lot size of 6,400 square feet, while 9,000 square feet is required, as well as front and rear setbacks. The board meets tomorrow night at 7 o'clock in the Theodore A. Pelosi Jr. Council Chambers of Haverhill City Hall. The public has opportunities to shape policy this week as various Haverhill boards meet. In the interest of transparency in government, WHAV provides this list of upcoming meetings every week on air and online.
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1: Costello's famous roast beef, seafood, and pizza near the Haverhill Plaso line.

0: Hastings, Rachel Benz is listed as president. The 63 Plasto Road Haverhill location was originally built as a convenience store associated with Hafner's service station. And Haverhill historian Tom Spitaleri gives a presentation on colonial life in Haverhill in a program presented by the Haverhill Council on Aging. Spitaleri will talk about the daily lives of early colonists tomorrow morning at 11 o'clock at the Haverhill Citizen Center at 10 Welcome Street. And he'll bring some historic items from Haverhill's Buttonwoods Museum collection. The talk is free, but those interested in attending are advised to reserve by calling Activities Coordinator Paula Hussein at 978-374-2300, extension 3916. In WHAV Sports, the Red Sox open up a series with the Blue Jays tonight at Fenway Park. And in World Cup soccer at Boston Stadium in Foxborough this evening, Iraq takes on Norway. There's always more in the next newscast and at WHAV.net, where you can sign up for the Wavelengths Local News e-newspaper. From the Edwin V. Johnson Newsroom, this is Wynn Damon.
1: AP News, I'm Ed Donahue. Iran says the deal to end the war with the U.S. requires Israel to withdraw from Lebanon. Israel says it won't do that. At the G7 summit in France, President Trump says Lebanon is not a major issue.
2: Disagreements about one thing, that Iran will never have a nuclear weapon. Never, ever, ever. The rest of it's irrelevant.
1: The president suggested having Syria deal with Hezbollah in Lebanon. Republican Governor Mike DeWine says he believes the death penalty should be abolished in Ohio.
3: I no longer believe the death penalty is a deterrent to murder. The moral justification I had for voting for the death penalty simply no longer exists.
4: DeWine says that most who were convicted of the death penalty in Ohio die of natural causes or suicide or taken off death row by a court, and says that the small number of death row cases that actually end in execution does not provide a convincing deterrent for violent crime, including murder.
3: Therefore, I believe Ohio should abolish the death penalty.
4: And has already said he expects no further executions during his term, which runs through 2026. Ohio has not put an inmate to death since July 2018. I'm Lisa Dwyer.
1: Federal prosecutors are charging 15 people with impeding federal agents during a massive immigration surge in Minnesota earlier this year. The defendants allegedly used tactics like stalking agents and using ice blocks to slow convoys. The Trump administration is further dismantling the Education Department, moving oversight of special education and civil rights to other agencies. A cluster of storms along the Texas Gulf Coast could become the first tropical storm of the Atlantic hurricane season. Ahead of her return to Wimbledon, Serena Williams lost a doubles match at the Berlin Open. This is AP News. NVIDIA is betting on artificial intelligence to revive manufacturing.
5: NVIDIA is unveiling plans for a major upgrade to its artificial intelligence infrastructure as part of its $2 billion partnership with Coherent. The collaboration involves Coherent's factory in Sherman, Texas, which will produce materials for lasers that will enhance chip speed and efficiency. Coherent estimates that the factory will create 1,000 jobs. NVIDIA CEO Jensen Huang believes AI can create jobs rather than replace them. Still, some voters remain concerned over AI's use of electricity, the potential for job losses, and the newfound national security risks. I'm Marcela Sanchez.
1: Country music star Jelly Roll has filed for divorce from his wife of 10 years, known as Bunny XO. Court filings in Franklin, Tennessee list irreconcilable differences as the reason. I'm Ed Donahue, AP News.
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7: Good afternoon. Now your wave weather forecast for Haverhill and the Merrimack Valley. Mostly sunny, less humid for every Tuesday afternoon, while clear around 79, northwest winds 10 to 20 miles per day. 54 for the low tonight under most of clear skies, northwest winds diminish to 5 to 10. Partly cloudy for every Wednesday, topping out at 81. Mostly cloudy, breezy, isolated showers Thursday, highs in the mid-70s. I'm WHAV meteorologist James Covington. Your next wave weather in 30 minutes.
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4: I'm Ed Donahue with an AP News Minute. Court papers show law enforcement officials arrested people with impeding federal agents during a massive immigration surge in Minnesota earlier this year. Daniel Rosen is Minnesota's U.S. attorney.
5: Such stalking and other direct actions against law enforcement are criminal, they're un-American, and they'll be met with swift justice. That's why we're here today.
4: Rosen says the focus was on members and associates of Direct Action Minnesota, a left-wing coalition of protest groups that played a role in the surveillance, operational planning, and rapid mobilization against law enforcement.
5: Whether or not they actually, at the end of the day, caused bodily harm is not the measure of whether or not they committed a serious federal crime.
4: The Trump administration's Operation Metro Surge brought thousands of federal agents to the Twin Cities, setting off mass protests and leading to the shooting deaths of two U.S. citizens. More information at apnews.com. I'm Ed Donahue.
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6: Good afternoon. Now your wave weather forecast for Haverhill and the Merrimack Valley. Mostly sunny, less humid for every Tuesday afternoon, while clear around 79, northwest winds 10 to 20 miles per hour. 54 for the low tonight under most of clear skies. Northwest winds diminish to 5 to 10. Partly cloudy for our Wednesday, topping out at 81. Mostly cloudy, breezy, isolated shower Thursday, highs in the mid-70s. I'm WHAV meteorologist James Covington. Your next wave weather in 30 minutes.
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2: 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An important part of the program is talking with area newsmakers, giving you a direct link and the latest information into what's happening in the Greater Haverhill area. Recently, I spoke with Evelyn Weiss, a clinical pharmacist at Greater Lawrence Family Health Center, talking about asthma in the Merrimack Valley.
3: 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And Lawrence, that number is even higher at 19.1%.
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2: Here's the latest WHAV news. I'm Wynn Damon. The State Department of Public Health last week called on Merrimack Health to provide a more detailed plan ahead of closing maternal and newborn services at the former Holy Family Hospital in Methuen. The state has no power to deny Merrimack Health's plans to consolidate services at the former Lawrence General Hospital. Officials ask, however, that the hospital respond to concerns raised at a May 26th public hearing. Quote, regarding the availability of labor and delivery operating rooms, the status of repairs needed, and the readiness of Merrimack Health Lawrence Hospital to care for additional patients without compromising the well-being of the existing patient population. At the hearing, Karen Powers, co-chair of the Massachusetts Nurses Association Bargaining Unit and a labor and delivery nurse at Merrimack Health, said the hospital network did not take steps in the aftermath of Stewart Healthcare to communicate with patients and rebuild lost trust. She said, quote, despite repeated requests to invest in publicity and reassure the community that we are still here and still providing exceptional care, nothing was done. Powers also questioned how patients' needs will be met. Well, quote, extensive work takes place in Lawrence that will likely not be complete by the August 1st closing date. Quote, we've heard directly from nurses at Lawrence who say that there's simply not enough space to safely accommodate the additional patient load. As to the inability of the state to halt such closings, Massachusetts Nurses Association President Katie Murphy said, quote, this closure would represent the 13th such closure in little over a decade, and in every instance for those closures, the DPH found those units were essential to the public health of the communities they serve. Yet, we've lost every one. She called on legislators to grant the Department of Public Health greater authority to, quote, prevent the loss of services you deem essential. In a statement released to WHAV, Merrimack Health said it will work with the state, but emphasized the nearness of the Methuen and Lawrence hospitals. It read, quote, Merrimack Health continues to work with the Massachusetts Department of Public Health in our efforts to create a coordinated, high-quality maternity care program for the region at Lawrence Hospital. Two-thirds of births in the system already occur at Lawrence Hospital. The transition of services to one location will unify the strengths of two dedicated maternity programs and talented care teams that are currently less than 2 miles apart from one another into a single center of care. The statement added, the hospital network is, quote, working directly with physicians and clinicians in the community to support patients and ensure a seamless transition of care during this time, and are confident in our ability to accommodate patients' needs at nearby Lawrence Hospital. The state letter, signed by Division of Healthcare Facility Licensure and Certification Director Stephen Davis, said Merrimack Health's response, quote, must address how the hospital intends to initiate ongoing engagement with the local community to ensure that they are aware of the impact of the discontinuance of these services. State officials were also asking for such information as travel times to alternative sites, how continuity of care for current patients will be maintained, and how patients will be referred elsewhere. Haverhill-based Community Action, selected by the Cummings Foundation as one of 150 nonprofits to receive aid in the current round, will receive $225,000 over 3 years. It was chosen through a competitive review that drew a record 959 applicants. Community Action CEO Carrie Sharon Perry expressed her thanks. She said, quote, Community Action extends its heartfelt gratitude to Cummings Foundation for the steadfast and generous support of our programs, services, and individuals we serve. It strengthens our work and brings hope to neighbors facing significant challenges. CAI cannot do this work alone. Community Action provides services to low-income individuals and families in the communities that it serves, and these include adult education, English for speakers of other languages, workforce development, housing and utility support, heating assistance, heating system replacement and weatherization, food access programs, Head Start, child care, financial literacy and budgeting, and women, infants, and children nutrition programs. This year, the Woburn-based Cummings Foundation increased its annual grant program from $30 million to $35 million and shifted to fully unrestricted funding, allowing recipients to direct grant dollars where they're needed most. Foundation Executive Director and Trustee Joyce Viriotis said the changes reflect growing concerns among Greater Boston nonprofits about rising costs, increased demand for services, and sustained uncertainty around public funding. She added, quote, "Nonprofit professionals are closest to the challenges facing their communities, making them best positioned to determine where and how new funds will drive the greatest impact. By providing increased flexible funding, we hope to strengthen organizations' long-term stability and help them respond to evolving community needs." This year's grant recipients represent a wide range of causes, including housing and food insecurity, education, workforce development, health care, mental health services, social justice, immigrant support, and youth programming.
0: Business Bulletin.
2: And Greater Haverhill Chamber of Commerce President and CEO Katie Cook plans to step down from day-to-day chamber activities in September as she pursues a doctorate in business communication with a focus on artificial intelligence. Cook, who took the chamber post 15 months ago, told WHAV she considered both part and full-time college programs and decided to go all in.
3: "So I've been wanting to go back for a program. I've known that for a while, and I've been looking at a number of different programs."
2: Cook of Salem, New Hampshire, said the program will focus on ethics of AI, but she said she's not ready to mention where she's going to be taking classes. She said the September time frame allows the chamber time to recruit someone, train her successor, and help with the transition. Cook added that she expects to continue helping the chamber as needed. She noted the chamber is in a phenomenal position to make this change now.
3: "Membership is organized, the finances are organized, we've got the move to downtown complete, our new website's almost complete, all of the boxes that we wanted to check are there."
2: Prior to taking over the Greater Haverhill Chamber in March of 2025, Cook served as Chief Operating Officer at State Auditor Diana DeZoglio's office. Previously, she worked in business development operations at Methuen-based Comfort Home Care. In WHAV Sports, the Red Sox open up a series with the Blue Jays tonight at Fenway Park. And in World Cup soccer at Boston Stadium in Foxborough this evening, Iraq takes on Norway. There's always more in the next newscast and at WHAV.net, where you can sign up for the Wavelength's local news e-newspaper. From the Edwin V. Johnson Newsroom, this is Wynn Damon.
4: AP News, I'm Ed Donahue. Iran says part of the deal with the U.S. is for Israel to get out of Lebanon. Israel has no plans to do that. At the G7 summit, President Trump says Lebanon is treated the worst.
5: "And they can't defend themselves. And they have Hezbollah, which is a problem for them. So, I'm not happy with the way Israel has handled themselves with Lebanon and with Hezbollah. They should have been able to do the job faster. It just goes on forever. And when that happens, it throws a negative light on the big deal, and that's the deal with Iran."
4: Plans are moving ahead to make the deal official.
6: Switzerland's foreign ministry says a signing ceremony for a deal between the U.S. and Iran will take place on Friday at the Birkenstock

0: Daniel Rosen is Minnesota's U.S. attorney.
1: Whether or not they actually, at the end of the day, cause bodily harm is not the measure of whether or not they committed a serious federal crime.
0: Federal officers shot and killed two citizens in Minneapolis. Court papers say law enforcement officials disrupted a planned attack targeting the UFC cage fighting show at the White House over the weekend. This is AP News. The AP's Julie Walker reports McDonald's is frying up some apple pies.
2: To honor America's 250th birthday, the company says it's bringing back fried apple pies for the first time in more than 30 years after shelving them in the U.S. in favor of baked apple pies over concerns about fried foods. They'll be available at most U.S. restaurants for a limited time starting June 23rd. McDonald's is one of several fast food companies offering America 250 treats. Burger King recently debuted its firecracker cookie pie. Sonic is offering a red, white, and blue slush float. Hardee's has an iced Star Spangled biscuit. I'm Julie Walker.
0: Pizza Hut is being sold for more than $2 billion. It's owned by Yum Brands, home of KFC and Taco Bell. Pizza Hut has long struggled with growing competition and outdated restaurants. The buyer is a private equity firm, Long Range Capital. I'm Ed Donahue, AP News.
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4: Good afternoon. Now your wave weather forecast for Haverhill and the Merrimack Valley. Mostly sunny, less humid. For every Tuesday afternoon, we'll climb your band 79. Northwest winds 10 to 20 miles per day. 54 for the low tonight under mostly clear skies. Northwest winds diminish to 5 to 10. Partly cloudy for every Wednesday, topping out at 81. Mostly cloudy, breezy, isolated shower Thursday, highs in the mid-70s. I'm WHAV meteorologist James Cuffington. Your next wave weather in 30 minutes.
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2: 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The event is free. 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Those interested in attending are asked to reserve a seat by calling the council at 978-374-2390, extension 3916. 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In the Edwin B. Johnson Newsroom, this is Jennifer Cosgrove.

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4: Here's the latest WHAV news. I'm Wynn Damon. School and city officials, students, families, and friends gathered yesterday to celebrate the formal opening of the new $151 million Dr. Albert B. Constantino School on Washington Street. Principal Eileen Doherty welcomed everyone and reminded them their new school is more than just an educational institution.
5: We are not just opening a new building. We are launching a hub for education, collaboration, civic engagement, and growth.
4: April voters agreed to a debt exclusion override in 2023 to replace the original middle school built on the same Washington Street campus in 1969. The state is paying $101 million of the $151 million total, $10 million less than originally budgeted. The school will accommodate 1,000 fifth through eighth graders. Haverhill Mayor Melinda Barrett had a long list of people to thank, from Joanna Dix and Nathan Hartwell, the pair which ran the Yes to Constantino debt exclusion election campaign, to the city's inspectional department, who oversaw the final safety certifications.
5: Projects of this scale just don't happen. They're a marathon. They require advocacy, resources, labor, and a lot of people dedicated to crossing the finish line together.
4: Bringing greetings from the Massachusetts School Building Authority was Executive Director Mary Pichetti to Constantino 8th graders. Hendrick Castillo and Victor Martinez spoke about the importance of the new school. Martinez delivered his speech in Spanish. The school's band played two selections. Following the ribbon cutting, Constantino students led tours of the building. As previously reported by WHAV, the new school features administrative offices on each floor, fewer student lockers, spacious teacher preparation rooms, many glass walls, and more impromptu learning spaces. The architect is Doran Whittier of Newburyport. The 183,000-square-foot school is designed with a two-story public area that includes the gymnasium, cafeteria, and library, recording studio, and a four-story academic wing. Each floor in the academic wing is home to one grade, each with three pods of four classrooms each. Each floor is accented with its own color scheme. The fifth grade will be on the top floor to give the school's youngest pupils some privacy, a chance to build community, and to provide some security since the top floor is the furthest from the front door. The eighth grade will be on the first floor. The large mural on the side of the old Constantino building has been removed and reinstalled outside the new school's gymnasium. Other officials who attended the ceremony included former Haverhill Mayor James Fiorentini, school committee members Amanda Basilier, Penelope Guerrero, Josiah Morrow, and Jill Story. City councilors included Ralph Basilier, Daniel Diodati, Colin LePage, Sean Toohey, Catherine Rogers, and Thomas Sullivan. State legislators included State Senators Barry Feingold and Pavel Payano, and State Representative Andy Vargas, all of whom spoke briefly. And a member of State Representative Ryan Hamilton's office also attended. The Haverhill Zoning Board of Appeals hears variance requests tomorrow night, which, if granted, would allow construction of two new single-family homes and a duplex. The board continues a public hearing on a request by Robert Ferreira and Judy Polcari for a lot variance for their property on Liberty Street. The pair seek to construct a single-family home on the parcel, which is 25,600 square feet, where zoning calls for 80,000 square feet. They also require a frontage variance. as the lot has 150 feet, where 200 feet is the required minimum. The board also hears a request from Tewksbury-based RKA Company to create a new building lot. For a single-family home at 54 Jordan Street, the lot would be 5,600 square feet, where 7,500 square feet is required. This would leave an existing house on the property on 6,000 square feet or 1,500 square feet less than the minimum requirement. The company is managed by Robert Ahern and Russell Ahern. Centro de Apoyo Familiar is seeking to build a two-unit, three-story townhouse at 38 Curtis Street in a zone where 2.5 stories is the maximum. Additional variances needed would allow the lot size of 6,400 square feet, while 9,000 square feet is required, as well as front and rear setbacks. The board meets tomorrow night at 7 o'clock in the Theodore A. Pelosi Jr. Council Chambers of Haverhill City Hall. The public has opportunities to shape policy this week as various Haverhill boards meet. In the interest of transparency in government, WHAV provides this list of upcoming meetings every week on air and online.
0: Business Bulletin.
4: Costello's famous roast beef, seafood, and pizza near the Haverhill Plaza line abruptly closed May 20th, leaving behind $222,000 in state taxes, according to the Department of Revenue's website, and with at least one worker saying paychecks bounced. Nicholas Flynn, administrator for the city's license commission, told WHAV the restaurant's manager notified the city of the closing. The restaurant's website was still up as of yesterday, with a note saying that it was closed for vacation, quote, until after May 14th. The listed telephone number is no longer in service. There was no note on the restaurant's front door indicating the restaurant was closed and no longer in business. According to the corporation's division of the Massachusetts Secretary of State's office, Costello's is owned by Quincy-based W&W Holdings. Rachel Benz is listed as president. The 63 Plasto Road Haverhill location was originally built as a convenience store associated with Hafner's service station. And Haverhill historian Tom Spitaleri gives a presentation on colonial life in Haverhill in a program presented by the Haverhill Council on Aging. Spitaleri will talk about the daily lives of early colonists tomorrow morning at 11 o'clock at the Haverhill Citizen Center at 10 Welcome Street. And he'll bring some historic items from Haverhill's Buttonwoods Museum collection. The talk is free, but those interested in attending are advised to reserve by calling Activities Coordinator Paula Hussein at 978-374-2300, extension 3916. In WHAV Sports, the Red Sox open up a series with the Blue Jays tonight at Fenway Park. And in World Cup soccer at Boston Stadium in Foxborough this evening, Iraq takes on Norway. There's always more in the next newscast and at WHAV.net, where you can sign up for the Wavelengths Local News e-newspaper. 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
6: I'm Ed Donahue with an AP News Minute. Analysts suspect Russia is behind multiple attacks in Europe.
7: A Ukrainian was found guilty Monday along with an accomplice for arson attacks on properties linked to British Prime Minister Keir Starmer. The Russian-speaking handler, known as El Money, along with a group of people who may have organized the attacks, remains unpunished. Dominic Murphy, former head of the counterterrorism team for the Metropolitan Police.
8: I would not be at all shocked if at some point in the future it turns out El Money is directly connected to, if not a member of, an intelligence service in the Russian state. And as we know, for the Russian state, any intelligence service activity like this is likely to have very senior sign-off for the process that it goes through.
7: The Associated Press has tracked at least 192 attacks across Europe since the 2022 invasion of Ukraine. I'm Lisa Dwyer.
6: I'm Ed Donahue.
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9: Good afternoon. Now your wave weather forecast for Haverhill and the Merrimack Valley. Mostly sunny, less humid. For every Tuesday afternoon, we'll clear around 79. Northwest winds 10 to 20 miles per hour. 54 for the low tonight under mostly clear skies. Northwest winds diminish to 5 to 10. Partly cloudy for every Wednesday, topping out at 81. Mostly cloudy, breezy, isolated shower Thursday. Highs in the mid 70s. I'm WHAV meteorologist James Covington. Your next wave weather in 30 minutes.
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0: Today is June 16th. On this day in 1780, the Massachusetts Constitution was declared ratified. The previous fall, the world's first constitutional convention had met in Cambridge. A committee was chosen to write a constitution for the new state. The group delegated the task to John Adams, a fortunate choice. A well-read lawyer who wrote with clarity and elegance, he completed his draft on October 30th, 1779. The convention approved it with minimal changes and submitted it to the people. Town meetings all over Massachusetts debated its merits. When the votes were counted on June 15th, more than two-thirds were in favor. A fractious citizenry had approved the Constitution. The document became a model for other states and nations. It is the oldest written constitution in the world. For more about this and other Mass Moments, go online to massmoments.org. 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
2: Here's the latest WHAV news. I'm Wynn Damon. The State Department of Public Health last week called on Merrimack Health to provide a more detailed plan ahead of closing maternal and newborn services at the former Holy Family Hospital in Methuen. The state has no power to deny Merrimack Health's plans to consolidate services at the former Lawrence General Hospital. Officials ask, however, that the hospital respond to concerns raised at a May 26th public hearing. Quote, regarding the availability of labor and delivery operating rooms, the status of repairs needed, and the readiness of Merrimack Health Lawrence Hospital to care for additional patients without compromising the well-being of the existing patient population. At the hearing, Karen Powers, co-chair of the Massachusetts Nurses Association Bargaining Unit and a labor and delivery nurse at Merrimack Health, said the hospital network did not take steps in the aftermath of Stewart Healthcare to communicate with patients and rebuild lost trust. She said, quote, despite repeated requests to invest in publicity and reassure the community that we are still here and still providing exceptional care, nothing was done. Powers also questioned how patients' needs will be met. Well, quote, extensive work takes place in Lawrence that will likely not be complete by the August 1st closing date. Quote, we've heard directly from nurses at Lawrence who say that there's simply not enough space to safely accommodate the additional patient load. As to the inability of the state to halt such closings, Massachusetts Nurses Association President Katie Murphy said, quote, this closure would represent the 13th such closure in little over a decade, and in every instance for those closures, the DPH found those units were essential to the public health of the communities they serve. Yet, we've lost every one. She called on legislators to grant the Department of Public Health greater authority to, quote, prevent the loss of services you deem essential. In a statement released to WHAV, Merrimack Health said it will work with the state, but emphasized the nearness of the Methuen and Lawrence hospitals. It read, quote, Merrimack Health continues to work with the Massachusetts Department of Public Health in our efforts to create a coordinated, high-quality maternity care program for the region at Lawrence Hospital. Two-thirds of births in the system already occur at Lawrence Hospital. The transition of services to one location will unify the strengths of two dedicated maternity programs and talented care teams that are currently less than 2 miles apart from one another into a single center of care. The statement added, the hospital network is, quote, working directly with physicians and clinicians in the community to support patients and ensure a seamless transition of care during this time, and are confident in our ability to accommodate patients' needs at nearby Lawrence Hospital. The state letter, signed by Division of Health Care Facility Licensure and Certification Director Stephen Davis, said Merrimack Health's response, quote, must address how the hospital intends to initiate ongoing engagement with the local community to ensure that they are aware of the impact of the discontinuance of these services. State officials were also asking for such information as travel times to alternative sites, how continuity of care for current patients will be maintained, and how patients will be referred elsewhere. Haverhill-based Community Action, selected by the Cummings Foundation as one of 150 nonprofits to receive aid in the current round, will receive $225,000 over 3 years. It was chosen through a competitive review that drew a record 959 applicants. Community Action CEO Carrie Sharon Perry expressed her thanks. She said, quote, Community Action extends its heartfelt gratitude to Cummings Foundation for the steadfast and generous support of our programs, services, and individuals we serve. It strengthens our work and brings hope to neighbors facing significant challenges. CAI cannot do this work alone. Community Action provides services to low-income individuals and families in the communities that it serves, and these include adult education, English for speakers of other languages, workforce development, housing and utility support, heating assistance, heating system replacement and weatherization, food access programs, Head Start, child care, financial literacy and budgeting, and women, infants, and children nutrition programs. This year, the Woburn-based Cummings Foundation increased its annual grant program from $30 million to $35 million and shifted to fully unrestricted funding, allowing recipients to direct grant dollars where they're needed most. Foundation Executive Director and Trustee Joyce Viriotis said the changes reflect growing concerns among Greater Boston nonprofits about rising costs, increased demand for services, and sustained uncertainty around public funding. She added, quote, "Nonprofit professionals are closest to the challenges facing their communities, making them best positioned to determine where and how new funds will drive the greatest impact. By providing increased flexible funding, we hope to strengthen organizations' long-term stability and help them respond to evolving community needs." This year's grant recipients represent a wide range of causes, including housing and food insecurity, education, workforce development, health care, mental health services, social justice, immigrant support, and youth programming.
0: Business Bulletin.
2: And Greater Haverhill Chamber of Commerce President and CEO Katie Cook plans to step down from day-to-day chamber activities in September as she pursues a doctorate in business communication with a focus on artificial intelligence. Cook, who took the chamber post 15 months ago, told WHAV she considered both part and full-time college programs and decided to go all in.
3: "So I've been wanting to go back for a program. I've known that for a while. And I've been looking at a number of different programs."
2: Cook of Salem, New Hampshire, said the program will focus on ethics of AI, but she said she's not ready to mention where she's going to be taking classes. She said the September time frame allows the chamber time to recruit someone, train her successor, and help with the transition. Cook added that she expects to continue helping the chamber as needed. She noted the chamber is in a phenomenal position to make this change now.
3: "Membership is organized. The finances are organized. We've got the move to downtown complete. Our new website's almost complete. All of the boxes that we wanted to check are there."
2: Prior to taking over the Greater Haverhill Chamber in March of 2025, Cook served as Chief Operating Officer at State Auditor Diana DeZoglio's office. Previously, she worked in business development operations at Methuen-based Comfort Home Care. In WHAV Sports, the Red Sox open up a series with the Blue Jays tonight at Fenway Park. And in World Cup soccer at Boston Stadium in Foxborough this evening, Iraq takes on Norway. There's always more in the next newscast and at WHAV.net, where you can sign up for the Wavelengths Local News e-newspaper. From the Edwin V. Johnson Newsroom, this is Wynn Damon.
4: AP News, I'm Ed Donahue. Iran's foreign minister says the tentative deal to end the war with the U.S. would require Israel to withdraw from Lebanon, and Israel has said it's not going to do that. At the G7 summit, President Trump is focusing on Iran and its nuclear program and the reopening of the Strait of Hormuz. He would like to see Israel get out of Lebanon.
5: "I didn't like it, not at all, but I think that Syria, you know, he's pulled that country together amazingly quickly. He's very capable. And he's been very good for me. He's protected everything that I've asked for. He's done. And if Israel can't do the job without killing everyone else, he'll do the job. Syria will do the job."
4: A signing of the Iran agreement is set for Friday in Switzerland. The dismantling of the Education Department continues.
6: The Trump administration is moving oversight of special education and civil rights out of the Education Department and to other agencies. The Department of Justice will handle enforcement of civil rights, while the Department of Health and Human Services will oversee special education. The Department of Justice will also take over work protecting student privacy. Trump campaigned on shutting down the Education Department and moving education back to the states. Legally, only Congress can close the Education Department. I'm Lisa Dwyer.
7: Tracking data shows the B-52 involved in a deadly crash during a test flight at an Air Force base in California made a sharp right, then nearly completed.

0: data in late May, but Tuesday issued an in-depth analysis. While the U.S. rate has gone down over the decades, it has remained higher than other high-income countries, which experts attribute to poverty, inadequate parental care, and other problems. I'm Julie Walker.
1: Tom Holland apparently confirmed he and Zendaya tied the knot. Holland addressed wedding rumors during an interview. When asked about whether he told family after images circulated of what appeared to be his wedding, he said no, because they were all there. I'm Ed Donahue, AP News.
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3: Good afternoon. Now your wave weather forecast for Haverhill and the Merrimack Valley. Mostly sunny, less humid for every Tuesday afternoon, while clear around 79, northwest winds 10 to 20 miles per day. 54 for the low tonight under mostly clear skies, northwest winds diminish to 5 to 10. Partly cloudy for every Wednesday, topping out at 81. Mostly cloudy, breezy, isolated shower Thursday, highs in the mid-70s. I'm WHAV meteorologist James Cuffington. Your next wave weather in 30 minutes.
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2: 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In the Edwin B. Johnson Newsroom, this is Jennifer Cosgrove.

to San Francisco, she must have lost her way. Posting a poster of Pancho and Cisco one California day. She says she believes in a Robin Hood and brotherhood and colors of green and gray.

San Francisco, I will be Gadjoué. I'll be the Count of Monte Cristo, you'll be the Countess May.

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5: Here's the latest WHAV news. I'm Win Damon. School and city officials, students, families, and friends gathered yesterday to celebrate the formal opening of the new $151 million Dr. Albert B. Constantino School on Washington Street. Principal Eileen Doherty welcomed everyone and reminded them their new school is more than just an educational institution.
6: We are not just opening a new building. We are launching a hub for education, collaboration, civic engagement, and growth.
5: Haverhill voters agreed to a debt exclusion override in 2023 to replace the original middle school built on the same Washington Street campus in 1969. The state is paying $101 million of the $151 million total, $10 million less than originally budgeted. The school will accommodate 1,000 fifth through eighth graders. Haverhill Mayor Melinda Barrett had a long list of people to thank, from Joanna Dix and Nathan Hartwell, the pair which ran the Yes to Constantino debt exclusion election campaign, to the city's inspectional department, who oversaw the final safety certifications.
6: Projects of this scale just don't happen. They're a marathon. They require advocacy, resources, labor, and a lot of people dedicated to crossing the finish line together.
5: Bringing greetings from the Massachusetts School Building Authority was Executive Director Mary Pescetti to Constantino 8th graders. Hendrick Castillo and Victor Martinez spoke about the importance of the new school. Martinez delivered his speech in Spanish. The school's band played two selections. Following the ribbon cutting, Constantino students led tours of the building. As previously reported by WHAV, the new school features administrative offices on each floor, fewer student lockers, spacious teacher preparation rooms, many glass walls, and more impromptu learning spaces. The architect is Doran Whittier of Newburyport. The 183,000-square-foot school is designed with a two-story public area that includes the gymnasium, cafeteria, and library, recording studio, and a four-story academic wing. Each floor in the academic wing is home to one grade, each with three pods of four classrooms each. Each floor is accented with its own color scheme. The fifth grade will be on the top floor to give the school's youngest pupils some privacy, a chance to build community, and to provide some security since the top floor is the furthest from the front door. The eighth grade will be on the first floor. The large mural on the side of the old Constantino building has been removed and reinstalled outside the new school's gymnasium. Other officials who attended the ceremony included former Haverhill Mayor James Fiorentini, school committee members Amanda Basilier, Penelope Guerrero, Josiah Morrow, and Jill Story. City councilors included Ralph Basilier, Daniel Diodati, Colin LePage, Sean Toohey, Catherine Rogers, and Thomas Sullivan. State legislators included State Senators Barry Feingold and Pavel Payano, and State Representative Andy Vargas, all of whom spoke briefly. And a member of State Representative Ryan Hamilton's office also attended. The Haverhill Zoning Board of Appeals hears variance requests tomorrow night, which, if granted, would allow construction of two new single-family homes and a duplex. The board continues a public hearing on a request by Robert Ferreira and Judy Polcari for a lot variance for their property on Liberty Street. The pair seek to construct a single-family home on the parcel, which is 25,600 square feet, where zoning calls for 80,000 square feet. They also require a frontage variance, as the lot has 150 feet, where 200 feet is the required minimum. The board also hears a request from Tewksbury-based RKA Company to create a new building lot. For a single-family home at 54 Jordan Street, the lot would be 5,600 square feet, where 7,500 square feet is required. This would leave an existing house on the property on 6,000 square feet or 1,500 square feet less than the minimum requirement. The company is managed by Robert Ahern and Russell Ahern. Centro de Apoyo Familiar is seeking to build a two-unit, three-story townhouse at 38 Curtis Street in a zone where 2.5 stories is the maximum. Additional variances needed would allow the lot size of 6,400 square feet, while 9,000 square feet is required, as well as front and rear setbacks. The board meets tomorrow night at 7 o'clock in the Theodore A. Pelosi Jr. Council Chambers of Haverhill City Hall. The public has opportunities to shape policy this week as various Haverhill boards meet. In the interest of transparency in government, WHAV provides this list of upcoming meetings every week on air and online.
1: Business Bulletin.
5: Costello's famous roast beef, seafood, and pizza near the Haverhill Plaza line abruptly closed May 20th, leaving behind $222,000 in state taxes, according to the Department of Revenue's website, and with at least one worker saying paychecks bounced. Nicholas Flynn, administrator for the city's license commission, told WHAV the restaurant's manager notified the city of the closing. The restaurant's website was still up as of yesterday, with a note saying that it was closed for vacation, quote, until after May 14th. The listed telephone number is no longer in service. There was no note on the restaurant's front door indicating the restaurant was closed and no longer in business. According to the corporation's division of the Massachusetts Secretary of State's office, Costello's is owned by Quincy-based W&W Holdings. Rachel Benz is listed as president. The 63 Plasto Road Haverhill location was originally built as a convenience store associated with Hafner's service station. And Haverhill historian Tom Spitaleri gives a presentation on colonial life in Haverhill in a program presented by the Haverhill Council on Aging. Spitaleri will talk about the daily lives of early colonists tomorrow morning at 11 o'clock at the Haverhill Citizen Center at 10 Welcome Street. And he'll bring some historic items from Haverhill's Buttonwoods Museum collection. The talk is free, but those interested in attending are advised to reserve by calling Activities Coordinator Paula Hussein at 978-374-2300, extension 3916. In WHAV Sports, the Red Sox open up a series with the Blue Jays tonight at Fenway Park. And in World Cup soccer at Boston Stadium in Foxborough this evening, Iraq takes on Norway. There's always more in the next newscast and at WHAV.net, where you can sign up for the Wavelengths Local News e-newspaper. From the Edwin V. Johnson Newsroom, this is Wynn Damon.
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8: I'm Ed Donahue with an AP News Minute. Stocks finished mixed, the Dow up 328 points. Iran's foreign minister says the U.S. war deal requires an Israeli withdrawal from Lebanon, but Israel says it is not getting out of Lebanon. A U.S. official tells the AP the deal does not call for an Israeli withdrawal. At the G7 summit, President Trump suggested Syria, not Israel, can go after Hezbollah in Lebanon.
9: He's very capable. And he's been very good for me. He's protected everything that I've asked for. He's done. And if Israel can't do the job without killing everyone else, he'll do the job. Syria will do the job.
8: The president says the focus is not on Lebanon.
9: Disagreements about one thing, that Iran will never have a nuclear weapon. Never, ever, ever. The rest of it's irrelevant, frankly.
8: The president also mentioned reopening the Strait of Hormuz. I'm Ed Donahue.
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10: Good afternoon. Now your wave weather forecast for Haverhill and the Merrimack Valley. Mostly sunny, less humid. For every Tuesday afternoon, we'll climb your band 79. Northwest winds 10 to 20 miles per day. 54 for the low tonight under mostly clear skies. Northwest winds diminish to 5 to 10. Partly cloudy forever Wednesday, topping out at 81. Mostly cloudy, breezy, isolated showers Thursday, highs in the mid-70s. I'm WHAV meteorologist James Cuthington. Your next wave weather in 30 minutes.
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1: 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Lichens are composed of a fungus and green or blue-green algae. The algae provides the photosynthesis to produce food, while the fungus supplies water and minerals and protects the algae. This mutually beneficial relationship allows them to withstand harsh environmental conditions. 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Reduce the problem by providing plants with proper care. Expand the mulch beds around trees and shrubs. 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
3: Here's the latest WHAV news. I'm Wynn Damon. The State Department of Public Health last week called on Merrimack Health to provide a more detailed plan ahead of closing maternal and newborn services at the former Holy Family Hospital in Methuen. The state has no power to deny Merrimack Health's plans to consolidate services at the former Lawrence General Hospital. Officials ask, however, that the hospital respond to concerns raised at a May 26th public hearing. Quote, regarding the availability of labor and delivery operating rooms, the status of repairs needed, and the readiness of Merrimack Health Lawrence Hospital to care for additional patients without compromising the well-being of the existing patient population. At the hearing, Karen Powers, co-chair of the Massachusetts Nurses Association Bargaining Unit and a labor and delivery nurse at Merrimack Health, said the hospital network did not take steps in the aftermath of Stewart Healthcare to communicate with patients and rebuild lost trust. She said, quote, despite repeated requests to invest in publicity and reassure the community that we are still here and still providing exceptional care, nothing was done. Powers also questioned how patients' needs will be met. Well, quote, extensive work takes place in Lawrence that will likely not be complete by the August 1st closing date. Quote, we've heard directly from nurses at Lawrence who say that there's simply not enough space to safely accommodate the additional patient load. As to the inability of the state to halt such closings, Massachusetts Nurses Association President Katie Murphy said, quote, this closure would represent the 13th such closure in a little over a decade, and in every instance for those closures, the DPH found those units were essential to the public health of the communities they serve. Yet, we've lost every one. She called on legislators to grant the Department of Public Health greater authority to, quote, prevent the loss of services you deem essential. In a statement released to WHAV, Merrimack Health said it will work with the state, but emphasized the nearness of the Methuen and Lawrence hospitals. It read, quote, Merrimack Health continues to work with the Massachusetts Department of Public Health in our efforts to create a coordinated, high-quality maternity care program for the region at Lawrence Hospital. Two-thirds of births in the system already occur at Lawrence Hospital. The transition of services to one location will unify the strengths of two dedicated maternity programs and talented care teams that are currently less than 2 miles apart from one another into a single center of care. The statement added, the hospital network is, quote, working directly with physicians and clinicians in the community to support patients and ensure a seamless transition of care during this time and are confident in our ability to accommodate patients' needs at nearby Lawrence Hospital. The state letter, signed by Division of Health Care Facility Licensure and Certification Director Stephen Davis, said Merrimack Health's response, quote, must address how the hospital intends to initiate ongoing engagement with the local community to ensure that they are aware of the impact of the discontinuance of these services. State officials were also asking for such information as travel times to alternative sites, how continuity of care for current patients will be maintained, and how patients will be referred elsewhere. Haverhill-based Community Action, selected by the Cummings Foundation as one of 150 nonprofits to receive aid in the current round, will receive $225,000 over 3 years. It was chosen through a competitive review that drew a record 959 applicants. Community Action CEO Carrie Sharon Perry expressed her thanks. She said, quote, Community Action extends its heartfelt gratitude to Cummings Foundation for the steadfast and generous support of our programs, services, and individuals we serve. It strengthens our work and brings hope to neighbors facing significant challenges. CAI cannot do this work alone. Community Action provides services to low-income individuals and families in the communities that it serves, and these include adult education, English for speakers of other languages, workforce development, housing and utility support, heating assistance, heating system replacement and weatherization, food access programs, Head Start, child care, financial literacy and budgeting, and women, infants, and children nutrition programs. This year, the Woburn-based Cummings Foundation increased its annual grant program from $30 million to $35 million and shifted to fully unrestricted funding, allowing recipients to direct grant dollars where they're needed most. Foundation Executive Director and Trustee Joyce Viriotis said the changes reflect growing concerns among Greater Boston nonprofits about rising costs, increased demand for services, and sustained uncertainty around public funding. She added, quote, "Nonprofit professionals are closest to the challenges facing their communities, making them best positioned to determine where and how new funds will drive the greatest impact. By providing increased flexible funding, we hope to strengthen organizations' long-term stability and help them respond to evolving community needs." This year's grant recipients represent a wide range of causes, including housing and food insecurity, education, workforce development, health care, mental health services, social justice, immigrant support, and youth programming.
0: Business Bulletin.
3: And Greater Haverhill Chamber of Commerce President and CEO Katie Cook plans to step down from day-to-day chamber activities in September as she pursues a doctorate in business communication with a focus on artificial intelligence. Cook, who took the chamber post 15 months ago, told WHAV she considered both part and full-time college programs and decided to go all in.
4: "So I've been wanting to go back for a program. I've known that for a while. And I've been looking at a number of different programs."
3: Cook of Salem, New Hampshire, said the program will focus on ethics of AI, but she said she's not ready to mention where she's going to be taking classes. She said the September timeframe allows the chamber time to recruit someone, train her successor, and help with the transition. Cook added that she expects to continue helping the chamber as needed. She noted the chamber is in a phenomenal position to make this change now.
4: "Membership is organized. The finances are organized. We've got the move to downtown complete. Our new website's almost complete. All of the boxes that we wanted to check are there."
3: Prior to taking over the Greater Haverhill Chamber in March of 2025, Cook served as Chief Operating Officer at State Auditor Diana DeZoglio's office. Previously, she worked in business development operations at Methuen-based Comfort Home Care. In WHAV Sports, the Red Sox open up a series with the Blue Jays tonight at Fenway Park. And in World Cup soccer at Boston Stadium in Foxborough this evening, Iraq takes on Norway. There's always more in the next newscast and at WHAV.net, where you can sign up for the Wavelengths local news e-newspaper. From the Edwin V. Johnson Newsroom, this is Wynn Damon.
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7: AP News, I'm Ben Thomas. Iran's foreign minister says the tentative deal to end the war with the U.S. would require Israel to withdraw from Lebanon, a condition Israel's already rejected. President Trump sees it differently.
8: "Disagreements about one thing, that Iran will never have a nuclear weapon. Never, ever, ever. The rest of it's irrelevant, frankly."
7: But at the G7 summit in France, Trump tells reporters Israel's fight against the Lebanese militant group Hezbollah has gone on too long with too many killed.
8: "Now, I'm not happy with the way Israel has handled themselves with Lebanon and with Hezbollah. They should have been able to do the job faster. It just goes on forever. And when that happens, it throws a negative light on the big deal, and that's the deal with Iran."
7: A signing ceremony for the deal is set for Friday in Switzerland. Meanwhile, oil prices continue falling, Brent crude settling below $80 per barrel. As for U.S. gasoline prices, AAA puts the national average for a gallon of regular grade just above $4.04. A mixed finish on Wall Street, the S&P fell 0.6%, the Nasdaq 1.2%, but the Dow rose 300.

0: dismantling the Department of Education, moving oversight of special education and civil rights to other agencies. And primary elections today in four states and the District of Columbia. Julie Walker has a look at Georgia.
1: Republicans waging their latest fight over party identity in Georgia today with runoffs to decide who faces Democratic Senator John Ossoff and Democratic nominee for Governor Keisha Lance Bottoms. President Trump is at the center of each contest. The Senate race pits self-described MAGA warrior and two-term Congressman Mike Collins against first-time candidate Derek Dooley. Trump hasn't made an endorsement. The president's choice in the governor's race is Lieutenant Governor Burt Jones, one of Trump's alternate presidential electors in 2020. Jones faces billionaire businessman Rick Jackson. Georgia is key to the national fight for control of Capitol Hill. I'm Julie Walker.
0: The latest at APnews.com. I'm Ben Thomas. 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
2: Wave weather.
3: Good afternoon. Now your wave weather forecast for Haverhill and the Merrimack Valley. Mostly sunny, less humid. For every Tuesday afternoon, we'll clear around 79. Northwest winds 10 to 20 miles per hour. 54 for the low tonight under mostly clear skies. Northwest winds diminish to 5 to 10. Partly cloudy for every Wednesday, topping out at 81. Mostly cloudy, breezy, isolated shower Thursday, highs in the mid-70s. I'm WHAV meteorologist James Cuffington. Your next wave weather in 30 minutes.
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6: Here's the latest WHAV news. I'm Wynn Damon. School and city officials, students, families, and friends gathered yesterday to celebrate the formal opening of the new $151 million Dr. Albert B. Constantino School on Washington Street. Principal Eileen Doherty welcomed everyone and reminded them their new school is more than just an educational institution.
7: We are not just opening a new building. We are launching a hub for education, collaboration, civic engagement, and growth.
6: Haverhill voters agreed to a debt exclusion override in 2023 to replace the original middle school built on the same Washington Street campus in 1969. The state is paying $101 million of the $151 million total, $10 million less than originally budgeted. The school will accommodate 1,000 fifth through eighth graders. Haverhill Mayor Melinda Barrett had a long list of people to thank, from Joanna Dix and Nathan Hartwell, the pair which ran the Yes to Constantino debt exclusion election campaign, to the city's inspectional department, who oversaw the final safety certifications.
7: Projects of this scale just don't happen. They're a marathon. They require advocacy, resources, labor, and a lot of people dedicated to crossing the finish line together.
6: Bringing greetings from the Massachusetts School Building Authority was Executive Director Mary Pichetti to Constantino 8th graders. Hendrick Castillo and Victor Martinez spoke about the importance of the new school. Martinez delivered his speech in Spanish. The school's band played two selections. Following the ribbon cutting, Constantino students led tours of the building. As previously reported by WHAV, the new school features administrative offices on each floor, fewer student lockers, spacious teacher preparation rooms, many glass walls, and more impromptu learning spaces. The architect is Doran Whittier of Newburyport. The 183,000-square-foot school is designed with a two-story public area that includes the gymnasium, cafeteria, and library, recording studio, and a four-story academic wing. Each floor in the academic wing is home to one grade, each with three pods of four classrooms each. Each floor is accented with its own color scheme. The fifth grade will be on the top floor to give the school's youngest pupils some privacy, a chance to build community, and to provide some security since the top floor is the furthest from the front door. The eighth grade will be on the first floor. The large mural on the side of the old Constantino building has been removed and reinstalled outside the new school's gymnasium. Other officials who attended the ceremony included former Haverhill Mayor James Fiorentini, school committee members Amanda Basilier, Penelope Guerrero, Josiah Morrow, and Jill Story. City councilors included Ralph Basilier, Daniel Diodati, Colin LePage, Sean Toohey, Catherine Rogers, and Thomas Sullivan. State legislators included State Senators Barry Feingold and Pavel Payano, and State Representative Andy Vargas, all of whom spoke briefly. And a member of State Representative Ryan Hamilton's office also attended. The Haverhill Zoning Board of Appeals hears variance requests tomorrow night, which, if granted, would allow construction of two new single-family homes and a duplex. The board continues a public hearing on a request by Robert Ferreira and Judy Polcari for a lot variance for their property on Liberty Street. The pair seek to construct a single-family home on the parcel, which is 25,600 square feet, where zoning calls for 80,000 square feet. They also require a frontage variance, as the lot has 150 feet, where 200 feet is the required minimum. The board also hears a request from Tewksbury-based RKA Company to create a new building lot. For a single-family home at 54 Jordan Street, the lot would be 5,600 square feet, where 7,500 square feet is required. This would leave an existing house on the property on 6,000 square feet or 1,500 square feet less than the minimum requirement. The company is managed by Robert Ahern and Russell Ahern. Centro de Apoyo Familiar is seeking to build a two-unit, three-story townhouse at 38 Curtis Street in a zone where 2.5 stories is the maximum. Additional variances needed would allow the lot size of 6,400 square feet, while 9,000 square feet is required, as well as front and rear setbacks. The board meets tomorrow night at 7 o'clock in the Theodore A. Pelosi Jr. Council Chambers of Haverhill City Hall. The public has opportunities to shape policy this week as various Haverhill boards meet. In the interest of transparency in government, WHAV provides this list of upcoming meetings every week on air and online.
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6: Costello's famous roast beef, seafood, and pizza near the Haverhill-Plaso line abruptly closed May 20th, leaving behind $222,000 in state taxes, according to the Department of Revenue's website, and with at least one worker saying paychecks bounced. Nicholas Flynn, administrator for the city's license commission, told WHAV the restaurant's manager notified the city of the closing. The restaurant's website was still up as of yesterday, with a note saying that it was closed for vacation, quote, until after May 14th. The listed telephone number is no longer in service. There was no note on the restaurant's front door indicating the restaurant was closed and no longer in business. According to the corporation's division of the Massachusetts Secretary of State's office, Costello's is owned by Quincy-based W&W Holdings. Rachel Benz is listed as president. The 63 Plasto Road Haverhill location was originally built as a convenience store associated with Hafner's service station. And Haverhill historian Tom Spitaleri gives a presentation on colonial life in Haverhill in a program presented by the Haverhill Council on Aging. Spitaleri will talk about the daily lives of early colonists tomorrow morning at 11 o'clock at the Haverhill Citizen Center at 10 Welcome Street. And he'll bring some historic items from Haverhill's Buttonwoods Museum collection. The talk is free, but those interested in attending are advised to reserve by calling Activities Coordinator Paula Hussein at 978-374-2300, extension 3916. In WHAV Sports, the Red Sox open up a series with the Blue Jays tonight at Fenway Park. And in World Cup soccer at Boston Stadium in Foxborough this evening, Iraq takes on Norway. There's always more in the next newscast and at WHAV.net, where you can sign up for the Wavelengths Local News e-newspaper. From the Edwin V. Johnson Newsroom, this is Wynn Damon.
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10: I'm Ben Thomas with an AP News Minute. Many questions remain unanswered about the U.S. deal with Iran, but oil prices continue falling, Brent crude settling below $80 per barrel today. A mixed finish on Wall Street, the S&P fell 0.6%, the NASDAQ 1.2%, but the Dow rose 328 points, closing just shy of 52,000, a record high. And Marcela Sanchez has a look at NVIDIA's AI infrastructure upgrade, part of a $2 billion partnership with Coherent.
11: Coherent's factory in Sherman, Texas, will produce materials for lasers that will enhance chip speed and efficiency. Coherent estimates the factory will create 1,000 jobs. NVIDIA CEO Jensen Huang believes AI can create jobs rather than replace them. Still, some voters remain concerned over AI's use of electricity, the potential for job losses, and the newfound national security risks. I'm Marcela Sanchez.
10: And I'm Ben Thomas.
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12: Good afternoon. Now your wave weather forecast for Haverhill and the Merrimack Valley. Mostly sunny, less humid. For every Tuesday afternoon, we'll climb your band 79. Northwest winds 10 to 20 miles per day. 54 for the low tonight under mostly clear skies. Northwest winds diminish to 5 to 10. Partly cloudy forever Wednesday, topping out at 81. Mostly cloudy, breezy, isolated shower Thursday, highs in the mid-70s. I'm WHAV meteorologist James Cuffington. Your next wave weather in 30 minutes.
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0: You're listening to the Jubilee Singers of Fisk University sing Peter on the Sea from 1927, and you're on the sound beat. Fisk University struggled financially from its very founding just 6 months after the end of the Civil War. On the verge of closure, the Singers began a series of fundraising tours in 1871. By appearing in many venues in the U.S. and embarking on a visit to Europe, where they sang for Queen Victoria, the Jubilee Singers broke color barriers and made an enormous impact on the world of music. Oh, and they saved the university. As a matter of fact, the Jubilee Singers continue to sing today. In their words, we stand on the shoulders of the original Jubilee Singers, continuing their legacy as we sing Negro spirituals. This episode was written in part by Syracuse University student Tisia Elder as part of the Soundbeat class partnership. For more on the Jubilee Singers, past and present, check out soundbeat.org right now. Soundbeat is produced at the Belfer Audio Archive, Syracuse University Library. I'm Brett Barry.
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2: Here's the latest WHAV news. I'm Wynn Damon. The State Department of Public Health last week called on Merrimack Health to provide a more detailed plan ahead of closing maternal and newborn services at the former Holy Family Hospital in Methuen. The state has no power to deny Merrimack Health's plans to consolidate services at the former Lawrence General Hospital. Officials ask, however, that the hospital respond to concerns raised at a May 26th public hearing. Quote, regarding the availability of labor and delivery operating rooms, the status of repairs needed, and the readiness of Merrimack Health Lawrence Hospital to care for additional patients without compromising the well-being of the existing patient population. At the hearing, Karen Powers, co-chair of the Massachusetts Nurses Association Bargaining Unit and a labor and delivery nurse at Merrimack Health, said the hospital network did not take steps in the aftermath of Stewart Healthcare to communicate with patients and rebuild lost trust. She said, quote, despite repeated requests to invest in publicity and reassure the community that we are still here and still providing exceptional care, nothing was done. Powers also questioned how patients' needs will be met. Well, quote, extensive work takes place in Lawrence that will likely not be complete by the August 1st closing date. Quote, we've heard directly from nurses at Lawrence who say that there's simply not enough space to safely accommodate the additional patient load. As to the inability of the state to halt such closings, Massachusetts Nurses Association President Katie Murphy said, quote, this closure would represent the 13th such closure in little over a decade, and in every instance for those closures, the DPH found those units were essential to the public health of the communities they serve. Yet, we've lost every one. She called on legislators to grant the Department of Public Health greater authority to, quote, prevent the loss of services you deem essential. In a statement released to WHAV, Merrimack Health said it will work with the state, but emphasized the nearness of the Methuen and Lawrence hospitals. It read, quote, Merrimack Health continues to work with the Massachusetts Department of Public Health in our efforts to create a coordinated, high-quality maternity care program for the region at Lawrence Hospital. Two-thirds of births in the system already occur at Lawrence Hospital. The transition of services to one location will unify the strengths of two dedicated maternity programs and talented care teams that are currently less than 2 miles apart from one another into a single center of care. The statement added, the hospital network is, quote, working directly with physicians and clinicians in the community to support patients and ensure a seamless transition of care during this time and are confident in our ability to accommodate patients' needs at nearby Lawrence Hospital. The state letter, signed by Division of Health Care Facility Licensure and Certification Director Stephen Davis, said Merrimack Health's response, quote, must address how the hospital intends to initiate ongoing engagement with the local community to ensure that they are aware of the impact of the discontinuance of these services. State officials were also asking for such information as travel times to alternative sites, how continuity of care for current patients will be maintained, and how patients will be referred elsewhere. Haverhill-based Community Action, selected by the Cummings Foundation as one of 150 nonprofits to receive aid in the current round, will receive $225,000 over 3 years. It was chosen through a competitive review that drew a record 959 applicants. Community Action CEO Carrie Sharon Perry expressed her thanks. She said, quote, Community Action extends its heartfelt gratitude to Cummings Foundation for the steadfast and generous support of our programs, services, and individuals we serve. It strengthens our work and brings hope to neighbors facing significant challenges. CAI cannot do this work alone. Community Action provides services to low-income individuals and families in the communities that it serves, and these include adult education, English for speakers of other languages, workforce development, housing and utility support, heating assistance, heating system replacement and weatherization, food access programs, Head Start, child care, financial literacy and budgeting, and women, infants, and children nutrition programs. This year, the Woburn-based Cummings Foundation increased its annual grant program from $30 million to $35 million and shifted to fully unrestricted funding, allowing recipients to direct grant dollars where they're needed most. Foundation Executive Director and Trustee Joyce Viriotis said the changes reflect growing concerns among Greater Boston nonprofits about rising costs, increased demand for services, and sustained uncertainty around public funding. She added, quote, "Nonprofit professionals are closest to the challenges facing their communities, making them best positioned to determine where and how new funds will drive the greatest impact. By providing increased flexible funding, we hope to strengthen organizations' long-term stability and help them respond to evolving community needs." This year's grant recipients represent a wide range of causes, including housing and food insecurity, education, workforce development, health care, mental health services, social justice, immigrant support, and youth programming. Business Bulletin. And Greater Haverhill Chamber of Commerce President and CEO Katie Cook plans to step down from day-to-day chamber activities in September as she pursues a doctorate in business communication with a focus on artificial intelligence. Cook, who took the chamber post 15 months ago, told WHAV she considered both part and full-time college programs and decided to go all in.
0: "So I've been wanting to go back for a program. I've known that for a while, and I've been looking at a number of different programs."
2: Cook of Salem, New Hampshire, said the program will focus on ethics of AI, but she said she's not ready to mention where she's going to be taking classes. She said the September time frame allows the chamber time to recruit someone, train her successor, and help with the transition. Cook added that she expects to continue helping the chamber as needed. She noted the chamber is in a phenomenal position to make this change now.
0: "Membership is organized, the finances are organized, we've got the move to downtown complete, our new website's almost complete, all of the boxes that we wanted to check are there."
2: Prior to taking over the Greater Haverhill Chamber in March of 2025, Cook served as Chief Operating Officer at State Auditor Diana DeZoglio's office. Previously, she worked in business development operations at Methuen-based Comfort Home Care. In WHAV Sports, the Red Sox open up a series with the Blue Jays tonight at Fenway Park. And in World Cup soccer at Boston Stadium in Foxborough this evening, Iraq takes on Norway. There's always more in the next newscast and at WHAV.net, where you can sign up for the Wavelengths local news e-newspaper. From the Edwin V. Johnson Newsroom, this is Wynn Damon.
3: AP News, I'm Ben Thomas. Switzerland says a signing ceremony for the tentative deal between the U.S. and Iran is set for Friday, but questions about the details remain unanswered. And Charles Della Desma reports.
4: Iranian state television quoted Foreign Minister Abbas Araghchi saying the end of the Iran war includes the end of Israel's occupation of Lebanon. The quote continued, "Without the withdrawal of Israeli forces from the territories they occupied, the war has not fully come to an end." Araghchi adds, "Further Israeli attacks on Lebanon will be considered as a violation of the Memorandum of Understanding. It remains unclear what is actually in the interim agreement, as it's not yet been released publicly in full." I'm Charles Delatesma.
3: A war powers resolution that would force an end to U.S. military action against Iran has again failed to advance in the Senate. Four Republicans joined most Democrats, but the tally was still short of the majority needed. G7 leaders have been focusing on the Ukraine war at their summit, and President Trump's considering reimposing sanctions soon on Russian oil shipments. Ed Donahue has the latest on the deadly crash of a B-52 bomber during a test flight in California.
5: Limited tracking data shows the jet made a sharp right and then nearly completed a 180-degree turn before plunging to the ground at a rate of nearly a mile a minute. That's nearly 10 times as fast as a plane normally descends when preparing to land. All 8 people aboard were killed. It's not clear yet what caused the plane to crash immediately after takeoff. Officials at Edwards Air Force Base say it could take up to 6 months to complete the investigation. Aviation safety expert Jay Joseph says it's too early to say for sure, but often when a crash happens at very low altitude right after takeoff, there is a problem with the flight controls or engines. I'm Ed Donahue.
3: And at the World Cup, Kylian Mbappe scored twice as France beat Senegal 3-1. This is AP News. Seth Soutelle now with the AP Markets Report.
6: Oil prices fell again while stocks drifted to a mixed finish near their all-time highs on Wall Street. The S&P 500 fell 0.6% Tuesday. The Dow rose 330 points. That's about 0.6%. The Dow hit another record. The NASDAQ composite fell 1.2%. Drops for some big AI-related stocks weighed on the market. Chip company Broadcom lost 4.4%. The price of Brent crude fell below $80 a barrel for the first time since early March. The latest fall in oil prices came as traders hope that the global flow of crude could resume if the tentative deal holds to end the war with Iran. Seth Soutelle, New York.
3: As for U.S. gasoline prices, AAA puts the national average above $4.04 per gallon. There's more news at APnews.com. I'm Ben Thomas. 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
8: Good evening. Now your wave weather forecast for Haverhill and the Merrimack Valley. Skies will be mostly clear tonight, low around 54. West winds 5 to 15 miles per hour.

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2: 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In the Edwin B. Johnson Newsroom, this is Jennifer Cosgrove.

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5: Adults and children having asthma.
6: Members of the public are welcome to attend this in-person meeting. Please note that a live stream of the meeting is being provided only as a courtesy to the public, and the meeting will not be suspended or terminated if technological problems interrupt the virtual broadcast unless otherwise required by law. Members of the public with particular interest in any specific item on this agenda should make plans for in-person versus virtual attendance accordingly. Those attending tonight's meeting should be aware that the meeting is being audio and video recorded by HCTV, the Eagle Tribune, WHAV, and Al Pereira. Any audience members who wish to record any part of the meeting must inform the council president, who will announce the recording. This is to comply with the Mass wiretap statute. Thank you. May the supreme legislator grant that we be worthy of our power and responsibility, that we deliberate and achieve with wisdom and understanding, recognizing the rights of all our citizens with full regard for the dignity and justness of the individual. Would you all please join us for the Pledge of Allegiance?
7: I pledge allegiance to the flag of the United States of America and to the republic for which it stands, one nation, under God, indivisible, with liberty and justice for all.
6: Thank you, everyone. Welcome. Councillor Toohey, did you have an opportunity to review the minutes of the last meeting?
8: I have, and they appear to be in order, and I move them to be placed on file.
6: Do we have a second?
9: Second.
6: Motion by Councillor Toohey, second by Councillor LePage. All those in favor?
10: Aye. Aye.
6: And that passes. Councillor McGonigal, would you do the honors for tonight's meeting?
11: I would love to, Mr. President. Thank you.
6: Thank you, sir. Councillor Bazelier, it's time.
12: I'll read the item.
6: Madam Clerk, first.
12: Pursuant to General Law, Chapter 30A, Section 21A6, to consider the purchase, exchange, lease, or value of real property regarding the property located at 12 to 14 Stevens Street.
6: Councilor Bazelier.
11: Mr. President, I move that we go into executive session pursuant to General Law, Chapter 30A, Section 21, Subsection A6, to consider the purchase, exchange, lease, or value of real property located at 12 to 14 Stevens Street, the public discussion of which will have detrimental impact on the negotiation position of the board and declared by the chair.
13: Second.
6: We have a motion by Councillor Bazelier, a second by Vice President Mitchison. Madam Clerk, please call the roll.
12: Vice President Mitchison?
13: Yes.
12: Councillor Bazelier?
11: Yes.
12: Councillor Diodati?
14: Yes.
12: Councillor Ferreira?
9: Yes.
12: Councillor Lewandowski?
9: Yes.
12: Councillor Toohey?
10: Yes.
12: Councillor McGonigal?
11: Yes.
12: Councillor LePage?
10: Yes.
12: Councillor Rogers?
9: Yes.
12: And President Sullivan?
10: Yes.
12: 10 yeas, 0 nays, 1 absent.
6: For informational purposes, we will now leave this, leave here, go next door, have our executive session. The goal is to try to be back here in session by about 7 o'clock.
15: 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Until then, WHAV returns to regularly scheduled programming already in progress.

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2: AP News, I'm Ben Thomas. Iran's foreign minister says the tentative deal to end the war with the U.S. would require Israel to withdraw from Lebanon. But a Donahue reports Israel's rejected that, and
3: a U.S. official tells the AP withdrawal from Lebanon is not part of the deal. At the G7 summit in France, President Trump was asked about the Lebanon element.
4: I consider that the minor war. Iran's a big one, but we have that a little pinprick out there that constantly rears its head. And that's Hezbollah.
3: Formal signing is set for Friday near Luzerne, Switzerland. President Trump was asked if details of the agreement will be released.
4: Oh, I will.
5: Why not release it?
4: Well, because I'd like to get a formal setting first before we do that. But I have no problem with that. That's a good document. Here's what it says. Iran will never have a nuclear weapon.
3: The president plans to send the agreement to Congress for approval. Ed Donahue, Washington.
2: Oil prices are falling. Brent crude, the international standard, dropping more than 5% to settle below $80 per barrel. And U.S. gasoline prices continue to edge lower, down another 2 cents overnight. AAA puts the national average just above $4.04 per gallon. A mixed finish on Wall Street. The S&P fell 0.6% and the Nasdaq 1.2%. But the Dow rose 328 points, closing at a new high just shy of 52,000. And Lisa Dwyer reports the Trump administration's further dismantling the Department of Education, shifting more of its duties to other agencies.
6: The Department of Justice will handle enforcement of civil rights, while the Department of Health and Human Services will oversee special education. The Department of Justice will also take over work protecting student privacy. Trump campaigned on shutting down the Education Department and moving education back to the states. Legally, only Congress can close the Education Department. I'm Lisa Dwyer.
2: This is AP News. At the World Cup, Kylian Mbappe scored twice as France beat Senegal 3-1. Meanwhile, Julie Walker reports.
7: As World Cup teams establish training bases across the U.S., communities far from the tournament's host cities are embracing the international spotlight. Germany training here in Winston-Salem. It's inspired fandom along with German-themed menus in the North Carolina city where cobblestone streets and tobacco warehouses share space with German flags and TV crews. Spain, among the favorites to win the tournament, set up camp at a boarding school on the Tennessee River in Chattanooga. 25,000 people entered a lottery to watch the team practice. Iraq is training in a mountain resort town in West Virginia with fewer than 3,000 residents. The scenes illustrate how the World Cup's influence now extends well beyond the stadiums where matches are played. I'm Julie Walker.
2: 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I'm Ben Thomas. 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
9: Good evening. Now your wave weather forecast for Haverhill and the Merrimack Valley. Skies will be mostly clear tonight, low around 54, west winds 5 to 15 miles per hour. Breezy for our Wednesday, partly cloudy, the high around 81, southeast winds 10 to 20. Mostly cloudy, couple of spotty showers Wednesday night, low near 60. Showers likely for our Thursday, mostly cloudy, breezy, highs in the mid-70s. I'm WHAV meteorologist James Covington. Your next wave weather in 30 minutes.
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10: Madam Clerk, please read the first item.
11: Mayor Barrett submits an order to authorize the taking of 12-14 Stephen Street. Order that the City Council of the City of Haverhill, duly elected, qualified, and acting as such on behalf of the city, votes to authorize the mayor to acquire, purchase, take by eminent domain, or otherwise, the land with buildings thereon, being known as 14 Stephen Street, Haverhill, Mass. 01830, as more particularly described in deed to Stephen Shane and Carol Shane as trustees of the Shane Realty Trust, which is recorded at Essex South Registry of Deeds at Book 8688, page 448, also known as Parcel 307-2-9 in Haverhill, Massachusetts, from Stephen Shane and Carol Shane as trustees of the Shane Realty Trust, and further that the City Council award no damages and to further authorize the mayor to execute any document including, but not limited to, an order of taking and to take any other action necessary or convenient to carry out this vote.
10: Mayor Barrett.
0: Thank you.
10: Welcome.
0: Councillor Sullivan.
10: It's President Sullivan tonight.
0: Okay.
10: One night only.
0: I was not sure.
5: President
0: one night only.
5: Pro tem.
0: Thank you, councillors. Thank you, Mr. President. I will let Attorney Mead speak to the legalese of this, but I will just give you and the general public an update as far as what we have been doing. As everyone knows, the mill is rapidly coming down. There's still a lot of work to do. After the demolition, there'll be transport of the contaminated, which everything is contaminated with asbestos and probably lead, and I'm not sure what else, but it will be trucked to parts probably in Ohio that will take contaminated product. There are fewer and fewer of those, so that adds to the cost. We on the city side have been in close contact and speaking with the DEP, the EPA, FIFO, MVPC, Mass Development. Our Senator Markey, his office has been very attentive and helpful to us. Our local delegation has also been attentive. And while there are funds that we possibly can avail ourselves of, none of the funds are available if we do not own this building or this site. So that is why we have taken this path. The situation we find ourselves in is there might be money out there, but we cannot get ourselves into a queue unless we own the site. So that is why we are taking these actions today, or asking you to take these actions today. And you know, everybody's been very helpful, very cooperative, the multiple meetings, and they all wish they could assist us, but they have stringent rules that we just do not fit in their boxes right now. And then once we do fit into those boxes, that opens up some opportunity. I won't say that, you know, money will be raining down, but we have opportunity to get into line and get some of the monies recovered for the city. So that is our intent with this, and I will let Attorney Mead handle anything else.
10: Good evening, Madam Solicitor.
12: Thank you, Mr. President. For the record, Lisa Mead, City Solicitor. So as the mayor said, they've been working hard to see what help the city can get. But in the meantime, the question really is, what is the liability of the city, and what plans does the city have to continue to clean up this site, and what do they have nearby on this site? And so, interestingly enough, of course, as you know, just a couple of weeks ago, you approved the acceptance of the easements for the Little River Dam reconstruction or deconstruction, and then the whole cleanup of the Little River. And this site, of course, is adjacent to that and part of that construction. And so what the request is to take the property for general municipal purposes so you can accomplish essentially two things. One, get rid of the hazardous conditions of the site, and two, then create a park or whatever other general municipal purpose that the city wants to do moving forward, including the work that's being done on the adjacent river. I will just for the record note that since 2014, the city has put $4,463,026 into this site to make it safe. That's what you've put into the site to make it safe. The value of the property without those encumbrances is just over $2 million. And so in an effort for you to continue to make the site safe and then use it for city purposes moving forward, the only way to accomplish that is by a taking. I will say that we have looked at our ability to recover any of these costs from the owners, and it appears that that there's no ability for the owners to do that or pay for these liens that are on their property, nor is there ability, we have been told by council to them, for them to clean up the property, as you know, and make it safe. And that has fallen to the city to do. And so in order for you to do that in the most efficient way that gets you reimbursed for the things that you've already spent on it, it's our recommendation that you take the property for your purposes.
10: Thank you, Madam Solicitor. I do not see any lights on at the moment, councilors. Are we good?
13: Move for passage.
14: Second.
10: We have a motion by Councilor McGonigal, a second by Councilor LePage. Madam Clerk, please call the roll.
11: Vice President Mitchetson?
15: Yes.
11: Councilor Basileer?
4: Yes.
11: Councilor Diodati?
15: Yes.
11: Councilor Ferreira?
5: Yes.
11: Councilor Lewandowski?
5: Yes.
11: Councilor Tui?
14: Yes.
11: Councilor McGonigal?
14: Yes.
11: Councilor LePage?
14: Yes.
11: Councilor Rogers?
5: Yes.
11: And President Sullivan?
10: Yes.
11: 10 yeas, 0 nays, 1 absent.
12: Thank you very much.
10: Thank you very much. Madam Clerk, when you're ready, next item. 6.2.
11: Mayor Barrett wishes to introduce Reverend Kenneth Young of Calvary Baptist Church to discuss Juneteenth celebration with gospel and jazz music at GAR Park on Sunday, June 21st, 2026.
10: Mayor Barrett.
0: Thank you, Mr. President. Thank you, councilors. Juneteenth is before us on Friday, and in recognition of that, the Calvary Baptist Church is having a great celebration in GAR Park, and I'll let the Reverend Young speak to that. And I hope everyone comes and enjoys, because it should be a very good time.
10: Reverend Young, welcome. Name and address for the record, please.
16: Church's address?
10: Sure. Yeah, sure.
16: Okay, 13 Ashland Street, Haverhill, Massachusetts.
10: And that's the Calvary Baptist.
16: Calvary Baptist, yes.
10: Thank you, sir.
16: Yes. Excited to be here. Thank you, councilors. Thank you, Mayor, for this opportunity to

0: come and join us on Saturday. On Sunday, excuse me.
1: 11 to 3
0: on Sunday at GAR Park.
1: Yes. Thank you.
2: Mm-hmm. Thank you, Reverend Young. I don't see any questions, but we look forward.
3: Do the proclamation.
2: Oh, we have a proclamation.
3: Yeah.
2: Okay.
3: I have a proclamation that I can give you. I got one. All right. This is a City of Haverhill Juneteenth proclamation. Whereas President Abraham Lincoln signed the Emancipation Proclamation on January 1st, 1863, declaring slaves in the Confederate States free and paving the way for the passing of the 13th Amendment, which formally abolished slavery in the United States of America. And whereas word about the signing of the Emancipation Proclamation was delayed some 2.5 years until June 19th, 1865, in reaching authorities and African Americans in the South and Southwestern United States. And whereas June 19th has a special meaning to African Americans, it is called Juneteenth, combining the words June and the 19th, and has been celebrated by the African American community for over 150 years. And whereas Juneteenth commemorates the day in 1865 when Union troops arrived in Texas and informed enslaved people that slavery was over, bringing to fruition the promise of Abraham Lincoln's Emancipation Proclamation. Now, therefore, I, Melinda E. Barrett, Mayor of the City of Haverhill, do hereby proclaim June 19th, 2026 as Juneteenth National Independence Day in the City of Haverhill, and urge all citizens to become more aware of the significance of this celebration in African American history and American history, and in the heritage of our nation and city. Signed by myself, Melinda. There you go.
2: Thank you, Reverend Young, and thank you, Mayor, for doing that proclamation. Madam Clerk, do you want to go to 6.3? I know we talked about moving to 16.1, but would you like to just keep?
4: Sure thing.
2: All right, 6.3.
4: Mayor Barrett submits the following order. Order authorizing the mayor to accept a $2,000 gift for the Vietnam Veterans Memorial at Millbrook Park from the Exchange Club of Haverhill to the Vietnam Veterans Memorial Ad Hoc Commission.
2: Mayor Barrett.
3: Mr. President, councilors, I shouldn't have sat down. I want to thank the Exchange Club, who are always very generous, for this generous donation to the Vietnam Veterans Memorial Ad Hoc Commission. The park is a lovely addition to our honoring of veterans. This one, obviously, particularly the Vietnam veterans, and we appreciate their generous gift, and I urge you to accept it.
2: And Councilor Basilier, I know we have guests here with a...
5: We do, if I may introduce from the Exchange Club, former Fire Chief William LaLiberty and his wife, my fellow Exchangeite, Beth LaLiberty.
2: Come on up.
5: You notice I didn't call you Chief and Mrs. LaLiberty, right, Beth? You're welcome.
6: Thank you, Ralph. Good evening. The Haverhill Exchange Club is very proud to present this check to the city of $2,000 for the Vietnam Veterans Memorial Park, whereas the money will be put towards wreaths and other things necessary to honor the veterans of the Vietnam era. And Ralph, would you like to accept the check?
5: I would, sure.
6: Or Mayor? I don't know. Who wants to?
3: He can take it.
7: If it was cash, I'd be up there.
3: He's done a fair amount of work on this. I think he can accept it.
2: I'll take a picture. All right, we ready?
3: I'll photobomb it up.
4: Yes.
2: Eyes open. Beth, eyes open. We're good.
3: Okay, awesome. Thank you very much.
6: Thank you.
2: Thank you for that donation. Thank you very much.
5: Motion to accept.
8: Second.
2: Yes. Motion by Council McGonigal. Second by Councilor Lewandowski to accept this gift. Madam Clerk, please call the roll.
4: Vice President Mitchetson.
8: Yes.
4: Councilor Basilier.
5: Yes.
4: Councilor Diodati.
8: Yes.
4: Councilor Ferreira.
1: Yes.
4: Councilor Lewandowski.
1: Yes.
4: Councilor Tui.
8: Yes.
4: Councilor McGonigal.
8: Yes.
4: Councilor LePage.
8: Yes.
4: Councilor Rogers.
1: Yes.
4: And President Sullivan.
8: Yes.
4: 10 yeas, 0 nays, 1 absent.
2: That passes. And then why don't we finish off with 6.4 and then we'll go change the order up.
4: Mayor Barrett submits the following order. Order authorizing the mayor to accept a $300 gift for the Senior Citizen Day Luncheon at the Citizen Center from Pawtucket Bank to the Council on Aging Department.
2: Mayor Barrett.
3: Thank you, Mr. President. Thank you, councilors. And thank you to the Pawtucket Bank.

0: for this generous donation to the Council on Aging Department. They put it to good use. They have great events, great luncheons, and we thank them very much.
1: Thank you. Do we have a motion to accept the gift?
2: So moved.
3: Second.
1: Motion by Councilor McGonigal, a second by Councilor LePage. Madam Clerk, please call the roll.
4: Vice President Mitchetson?
2: Yes.
4: Councilor Basileer?
5: Yes.
4: Councilor Diodati?
6: Yes.
4: Councilor Ferreira?
7: Yes.
4: Councilor Lewandowski?
7: Yes.
4: Councilor Tui?
3: Yes.
4: Councilor McGonigal?
6: Yes.
4: Councilor LePage?
3: Yes.
4: Councilor Rogers?
7: Yes.
4: And President Sullivan?
3: Yes.
4: 10 yeas, 0 nays, 1 absent.
0: Thank you, and thank you to the Pawtucket Bank.
1: Yes, thank you to Pawtucket Bank for sure. They're always there. Madam Clerk, it's time to move up 16.1.
4: Councilor Sullivan wishes to announce the upcoming 4th of July Patriotic Bike Parade Contest at Riverside Park from 10 a.m. to 1 p.m.
1: Thank you. I just wanted to take a moment to let everyone know that there will be a first time 4th of July Patriotic Bike Parade Contest at Riverside Park. It starts at 10 o'clock on July 4th. There are 3 age categories for children to participate. There's kindergarten through 4, 5 through 8, and I believe 9 through 12. Registration for this event can be done online through the Recreation Department. We're getting the word out to the schools, the public schools, tomorrow, and the last email to the parents. They will all be informed about this event. We're particularly excited about Tilton School that recently were the benefactors of, 100 or 200 new bikes that were donated by a private company or individual. Those bikes are brand new, and we hope they bring them to this event, but we want all kids to come to this event. The first prizes for these 3 categories are 2 bikes in each category. And then the second and third prizes are nice gift cards to Noonan's down in Georgetown, actually to Cafe Serena or Callie's Cones or the miniature golf course. So it's a really nice event. We just need the kids on their bikes to show up, which is the purpose of advertising it tonight. So if you have kids, if you have nothing to do on Saturday, the 4th of July, have them decorate their bikes. Come on down to Riverside Park. It's going to be a fun event. There'll be a little bit of food there, some ice cream, and it's just going to be a fun event. We hope it'll be successful, and if it is, we'll do it again. This is a 250th anniversary event run by Haley Pearson and the 250th committee, and they asked me to get involved, so here I am. So thank you very much. Madam Clerk, now we will go to 9.1.
4: Andrew Herlihy, Community Development Division Director and Historic Preservation Officer, on behalf of the Haverhill Historic Commission, submits a preservation restriction agreement for the Peasley Garrison House at 790 East Broadway and requests the City Council authorize the Mayor to formally approve and endorse said agreement.
1: Welcome, Andrew.
8: Good evening, Mr. President, members of the Council. Andrew Herlihy from Community Development. I'm actually here on behalf of the Haverhill Historic Commission. First of all, apology. I know this is budget night. We have a matter, though, that was time-sensitive with a real estate sale pending. The Haverhill Historic Commission unanimously approved that their recommendation that you recommend that the Mayor be authorized to enter into a preservation restriction agreement for the former Peasley Garrison House, which is up by Kimball Farm at 790 East Broadway. I have Carissa DeMore, who's a vice president of Historic New England, here just to give a brief overview of this. And I think she has an announcement about a very significant historic event that's taking place later this month as well. So I'll turn it over to Carissa.
1: Thank you. Carissa, your name and the address of Historic New England, please.
9: Sure. Carissa DeMore, and we are at 151 Essex Street.
1: Welcome.
9: Thank you very much, Mr. President, members of the Council. Terrific to see all of you tonight, and thank you for your time. The opening of the Historic New England Center in Haverhill at the end of this month marks an incredible first phase of our expansive vision for culture as catalyst for revitalization and livability in the heart of the downtown. And as you know, because the city has been such a wonderful partner to us in this vision, we believe in the transformative power of preservation, and we are committed to expanding access to our extensive collection of New England artifacts and the stories that they share, creating a living archive and connecting past, present, and future. In all that we do, we hope that our work is inspiring and that it encourages others to participate in the collaborative process of preserving New England history. To that end, we are here tonight as partners with the owner of the Peasley Garrison, Hugh Cole. The Peasley Garrison is one of Haverhill's oldest houses, built in 1710 and remarkably preserved. It is an architectural marvel, and it reflects the lives and stories of many, many generations, people connected to the early settlement of Haverhill, history of Quakers, enslavers, and those who were enslaved. It reflects the agricultural and the shoemaking history of the city. It is a living embodiment of generations of care and commitment to our shared human experience across time. To that end, the Peasley Garrison is very worthy of preservation, and Hugh Cole has generously agreed to permanently protect the property by granting a preservation restriction to Historic New England. When it is recorded with the land records, the preservation restriction will allow Historic New England to prevent demolition or insensitive alteration of the property at the exterior and at the interior, and it will create a partnership between us and future owners, ensuring that they can draw on our expertise in caring for historic places and that the Peasley Garrison is well stewarded for the benefit of future generations. We are honored to accept this responsibility, as we have with 129 other properties around New England. And we are able to do that because Mass General Laws, Chapter 184, Section 31 to 33, allows us that privilege. This same legislation requires us to receive the approval of the city by a vote of the City Council and by the signature of the mayor. This vote is no more or less than an affirmation of your support for preserving this exceptional historic place. I am joined tonight in the back by Elizabeth Paliga, one of our senior staff members in our preservation easement program, who has worked really closely with Mr. Cole and is well-versed in the history of the property. And we would be happy to answer any questions that you have about it. And we hope that you will vote to approve the preservation restriction agreement and authorize the mayor to sign her approval as well.
1: Thank you. We do have a couple of questions. Councilor Lewandowski.
2: Thank you, President Sullivan. Well, I want to thank you both. I want to thank Historic New England as well as the Haverhill Historic Commission for really taking the time to look at this property and to prioritize it for us. The home itself is beautiful, like you mentioned. The craftsmanship, the details are things that just cannot be replicated today. And so to be able to recognize that and to step into this is tremendous. This happens to be in Ward 4. You know, this is, as you said, a tangible, visible history for generations to come. My hope is that it will attract some heritage tourism and events there, and I just see it as just such a wonderful partnership, and I want to thank you again. It honors not only a beautiful home, but the history of our city. So thank you very much.
1: Thank you, Councillor. Councillor Basileer.
3: If you could just please remind us when your event is at Historic New England, which happens to be in Ward 1.
9: We're covering the city. What can I say? Thank you so much. Yes, we are really excited celebrating the grand opening of the Historic New England Center at 143 Essex Street on June 27th. The ribbon cutting is at 11 a.m., and we would love everyone in this room to be there with us for the opening event.
3: Thank you. Thank you, Mr. President.
1: Thank you, Councillor. And my own question. So what happens next? It gets this preservation restriction declaration. Is there a buyer for this property now?
9: There is. That is why we are working so quickly. The property is under contract now.
1: They obviously are willing to comply when they want to do this. Yes. And they have the deep pockets to do it. Best part, right?
9: They have our willing partnership as well.
1: Great. Yeah. Awesome. Councillor Ferreira.
5: Thank you. Along those lines, this is a tool that is used for preservation, but also in my experience and I guess knowledge watching some of these historic homes go this way across the state does not tend to hinder the sales of properties for people who are interested in doing the same preservation work. If people are living in historic homes now, which we know in the city we have bountiful here, and they're interested in this process, how do you suggest they start?
9: Well, they are certainly welcome to reach out to us, and we are happy to talk through the process and what's required or involved, and also other options. As you know, the city has wonderful local historic districts, which can also protect historic properties in other ways, and so we can help walk owners through that process.
5: Thank you.
1: You all set?
5: Yes, thank you.
1: All right, thank you. We need a motion to accept
3: this. So moved.
1: This. Second. The agreement. So we have a motion by Councilor McGonigal. Who was the second?
4: Councilor Basileer.
1: and Councilor Bazelier. Madam Clerk, please call the roll to accept this agreement.
4: Vice President Mitchetson?
6: Yes.
4: Councilor Bazelier?
3: Yes.
4: Councilor Diodati?
6: Yes.
4: Councilor Ferreira?
7: Yes.
4: Councilor Lewandowski?
7: Yes.
4: Councilor Tui?
10: Abstain.
4: Councilor McGonigal?
10: Yes.
4: Councilor LePage?
6: Yes.
4: Councilor Rogers?
7: Yes.
4: And President Sullivan?
1: Yes.
4: 9 yeas, 0 nays, 1 absent, 1 abstention.
1: That passes.
8: Thank you.
1: Thank you so much. We look forward to your open house, ribbon cutting. And Madam Clerk, when you're ready, next 13.4.1.
4: Amusement event applications with police approval. Event 26-11, Nathan Phillips for Haverhill Pride requesting to amend original event permit application for Haverhill Pride Parade and Celebration on Saturday, June 20th to include closure of Washington Street beginning at 11 a.m. and the use of Harbor Place Plaza for family-friendly after party.
1: Thank you. And standing in for Nathan Phillips this evening is Catherine Chandler, a member of the board, and also a belated birthday girl. Happy belated birthday to you.
11: Oh, no, that is my beloved wife, Alexandra Chandler.
1: Oh, all right. Well, then send that to
11: her. I'm a December baby. You bet it. I bet it.
1: So I know you were before us before, and we gave you a permit to use the Dempsey Boardwalk for the Pride events of this weekend, but you needed to expand. So why don't you explain why you're back? You needed to expand your permit.
11: Yes. So it is a family-friendly event after the conclusion of the block party downtown, and what we'd like is to use that grassy area in that courtyard between Barrio and On the Corner for kids and families to sit down, have a picnic, enjoy popcorn and cotton candy that will be free. And we're going to have a science show and a slime demonstration and those kinds of things that kids really like, tactile things. And so that space will be important. The boardwalk is an important part of getting to and from, but it's not enough coherent space for the event itself.
1: Right. And I understand you got the permission of the property owner, and
11: yes,
1: you're going to be allowed to use the electrical outlet on the exterior of the building.
11: Correct.
1: And that was key, too. You needed that power. So you're good to go if we approve
11: this. We are
1: this.
11: Very much good to go with permission of the council.
3: So moved.
1: Motion by Vice President Mitchetson.
3: Second.
2: I have a question.
1: Councilor Rogers, question.
2: You said closing of Washington Street at 11. Is that just for 11?
1: This has nothing to do with the closure of Washington Street. This has to do with the harbor, using the Harbor Place building, the Harbor Plaza.
2: Oh, so it does. Why do I read it? It says to include closure of Washington Street beginning at 11 a.m. What does that mean?
4: The original closure was for noontime, so they...
2: We weren't
4: up in an hour.
2: They weren't closing Washington Street, I thought.
7: Yes, they were.
1: We
7: for
1: approved
7: the block
1: that
7: party.
1: At the last time. We approved that the last time we were here, and now they want to change that from 12 to 11, right?
11: That's correct.
1: Okay. So one more hour.
2: Yep. I thought last time. I know I said that I wasn't agreeing with the closure, and you said it wasn't a closure. That's what I thought. I was told the last time we voted, which I'm just one person, so.
1: Okay. Yeah. So we had a motion and a second, did we?
4: I don't have one written, so.
3: Yeah.
1: Vice President
3: Mitchell
1: made the motion, and Councilor Bazelier is the second. Madam Clerk, please call the roll to approve the amended permit.
2: And who pays for the closure for the fire department, and who pays to close the street?
1: Haverhill Pride.
11: Haverhill Pride Collective has arranged with the police and the fire department.
2: It doesn't
11: department.
2: Cost the city anything. I'm asking the...
11: We are getting no funds from the city council.
2: Okay, thank you. Thank you.
1: Roll call, please.
4: Vice President Mitchetson.
6: Yes.
4: Councilor Bazelier.
3: Yes.
4: Councilor Diodati.
6: Yes.
4: Councilor Ferreira.
7: Yes.
4: Councilor Lewandowski.
7: Yes.
4: Councilor Tui.
10: Yes.
4: Councilor McGonigal.
10: Yes.
4: Councilor LePage.
6: Yes.
4: Councilor Rogers.
7: No.
4: And President Sullivan.
1: Yes.
4: 9 yeas, 1 nay, 1 absent.
1: That passes. And now 13.4.2. Thank you, Catherine, very much.
7: Thank you for being here.
4: Event 26-17, Tyler Kimball for Muddy Princess Corporation requests to hold Muddy Princess 5K obstacle race on June 20th and 21st from 8 a.m. to 5 p.m. at 791 East Broadway, Kimball Farm. I did receive a related communication from the applicant yesterday morning indicating they did not receive approval from the Massachusetts Department of Agricultural Resources and are thus withdrawing their application.
3: Move to place on file.
6: Second.
1: Motion by Vice President Mitchetson, second by Councilor Tui to place this matter on file. Madam Clerk, please call the roll.
4: Vice President Mitchetson?
6: Yes.
4: Councilor Bazelier?
3: Yes.
4: Councilor Diodati?
6: Yes.
4: Councilor Ferreira?
7: Yes.
4: Councilor Lewandowski?
7: Yes.
4: Councilor Tui?
10: Yes.
4: Councilor McGonigal?
10: Yes.
4: Councilor LePage?
6: Yes.
4: Councilor Rogers?
7: Yes.
4: And President Sullivan?
1: Yes.
4: 10 yeas, 0 nays, 1 absent.
1: That passes. Now I believe we were going to go back to the regular order of business.
6: Give me one moment.
1: Yep. Looks like it begins with 6.5.
6: Mayor Barrett submits an order to transfer funds from wastewater fund to wastewater capital fund for the replacement of roof at the wastewater treatment plant. Order that the sum of $1,100,000 is to be transferred from wastewater retained earnings 6010040.1.000.3590 to the wastewater capital outlay fund 3220014.1.0000.5001.
1: Welcome, Mayor Bob Ward. You're going to be speaking on this.
7: Good evening, Mr. President, members of the City Council. Robert Ward, DPW Director, City of Haverhill, for the record. So tonight you have an order before you authorizing the transfer of $1.1 million from wastewater retained earnings to wastewater capital outlay. The money is to pay for to replace a roof on our process building at our wastewater treatment plant. It's about 25 years old. It leaks. The insulation is saturated with water. We have expensive equipment inside the building, so it's time to replace.
1: Thank you, Bob. I don't see any lights on. Are there any questions?
10: So move. Passage.
1: Motion by Council McGonigal, second by Council LePage. Madam Clerk, please call the roll to approve the transfer.
6: Vice President Mitchetson?
10: Yes.
6: Councilor Basilier?
3: Yes.
6: Councilor Diodati?
12: Yes.
6: Councilor Ferreira?
13: Yes.
6: Councilor Lewandowski?
13: Yes.
6: Councilor Tui?
10: Yes.
6: Councilor McGonigal?
10: Yes.
6: Councilor LePage?
10: Yes.
6: Councilor Rogers?
13: Yes.
6: And President Sullivan?
10: Yes.
6: 10 yeas, 0 nays, 1 absent.
1: And that passes.
7: Thank you.
1: Thank you.
6: Mayor Barrett submits for approval the following orders for the FY27 budget. Order that as part of the fiscal year 2027 annual budget, the sum of $14,805,633 be appropriated to operate the water department for items marked as appropriated on the attached, and that $14,472,609 come from the water revenue, and that $567,808 come from available retained earnings, and that $234,784 be appropriated in the general fund and funded from water receipts.
1: Mayor Barrett.
0: Thank you. Thank you, Mr. President. Thank you, councilors. As we start this process, I do want to thank you all for the hearings, the budget hearings, the questions, the concerns, and we appreciate all your input. I want to thank Council Vice President Mitchison, Council LePage, and School Committee Man Tom Graneman, as well as Richard McDonald from Inspectional Services, who served on the Budget Committee, as well as obviously Angel Perkins, our auditor. And here for questions, Bob is here too, if you have any questions related to wastewater.
1: Do not see any lights on for this one. Council Rogers.
11: So I'm struggling with the budget, and I wanted, and this starts with the water department, and I'd like to kind of make a statement about it. I had to write it down because I just need to get my words out. So I'm going to read it. First of all, I want to acknowledge, this is all about the budget. First of all, I want to acknowledge the hard work that has gone into preparing this budget. The mayor, the chief financial officer, the department heads, and the city staff have worked diligently to present a balanced budget under difficult circumstances. I appreciate the effort that has gone into this process. My vote tonight is not a reflect of that work. Rather, it reflects concerns about long-term financial sustainability of our city and the direction in which we are heading. After reviewing the budget and the Haverhill financial outlook, I cannot support it. Therefore, I'll be voting no. According to the city financial projections, Haverhill will use approximately $1.48 million of excess levy capacity fiscal year 2027. By year fiscal year 2028, nearly all remaining capacities will be exhausted, leaving less than $100,000 available. By fiscal year 2029, we will likely face two choices: making significant cuts to city services or ask residents to approve an override simply to maintain a current operations. The numbers show we are rapidly approaching a fiscal cliff. For years, increasing costs have been absorbed through available levy capacity, but that capacity is disappearing. Once it is gone, our options become far more limited. At the same time, the city faces substantial infrastructure obligations, including approximately $28 million for the Merrimack
10: River Water Pumping Station, $24 million for combined sewer overflow projects, $17 million for sewer systems improvement, $18 million for wastewater upgrades, and $2 million for landfill remediation. Many of these projects are mandated by the state and the federal requirements. They are necessary investments, but they also place significant financial pressure on our city and our taxpayers. Over the last 5 years, taxes have increased approximately 20% in single-family homes. Haverhill residents cannot continue to shoulder these costs alone. When higher levels of governments require municipalities to undertake expensive projects, they should also provide meaningful financial assistance. This brings me to another concern about transparency and accountability and respect to the will of the voters. Massachusetts voters approved State Auditor Diane DeZaglio's ballot to audit the legislature. Regardless of one's position on the issue, voters spoke clearly. Let the legislative leaders respond with legislations that would significantly limit how the audit should be conducted. My concern is broader than the audit itself. When voters approve a ballot question, they expect their decision to be respected. The ballot initiative process exists because citizens have a constitutional right to make law outside of the legislature. When voters approve measures are altered behind closed doors, it undermines public confidence in the government. This is about whether government remains accountable to the people it serves. If disputes arise over access to records, the public should have confidence that there is an independent process for resolving them. Accountability should be determined solely by the institution being audited. The residents of Haverhill deserve transparency from every level of government. They deserve to know that when they cast a vote, will be respected. I recognize that many items funded in this budget are important and the difficult decisions must be made. I also recognize the hard work of the mayor, chief financial officer, city staff, all departments that produce a balanced budget under challenging circumstances. In reality, is that Haverhill is doing its part. Local officials are making difficult decisions and managing competing priorities within tight financial constraints. My concern is the challenge facing our city cannot be solved by local government alone. As we face shrinking levy, rising costs, major infrastructure obligations, we need stronger support from the state. We need our representatives on Beacon Hill to advocate aggressively for resources our residents deserve. The projection below us shows a clear trend. Available levy capacity is disappearing, infrastructure costs are increasing, taxpayers are carrying a growing burden. These challenges require stronger partnership between local and state government. My vote tonight is not a criticism of the effort behind the budget. It is a statement that we must begin addressing these long-term financial challenges now and that Haverhill deserves a stronger voice on Beacon Hill. For this reason, I cannot support the budget and I will be voting no. Thank you.
1: Thank you, Councilor Rogers. I don't see any of the lights on. We had a motion and a second. Did you want to speak, Mayor?
0: No.
1: You look like your mouth was
0: ready. I would add the federal government to that list.
10: I'd be happy to add that, too.
0: Because, the federal government.
10: 100%.
1: Yeah, I would concur with that. The state's doing a lot. The federal government isn't doing much, but I was going to address that when we got to the education budget.
0: Okay.
1: Madam Clerk, do we have a motion and a second?
6: We do not.
12: So moved.
13: Second.
1: Motion by Vice President Mitchison, second by Councilor Bazelier to approve this order. Madam Clerk, please call the roll.
6: Vice President Mitchison?
12: Yes.
6: Councilor Bazelier?
13: Yes.
6: Councilor Diodati?
14: Yes.
6: Councilor Ferreira?
15: Yes.
6: Councilor Lewandowski?
15: Yes.
6: Councilor Tui?
13: Yes.
6: Councilor McGonigal?
13: Yes.
6: Councilor LePage?
13: Yes.
6: Councilor Rogers?
15: No.
6: And President Sullivan?
1: Yes.
6: 9 yeas, 1 nay, 1 absent.
1: That passes. Thank you. Next one.
6: Order that as part of the fiscal year 2027 annual budget, the sum of $16,722,382 be appropriated to operate the wastewater department for items marked as appropriated on the attached, and that $16,669,979 come from wastewater revenue, and that $751,384 come from available retained earnings, and that $698,981 be appropriated in the general fund and funded from wastewater receipts.
1: Do we have a motion to approve?
12: So moved.
13: Second.
1: Motion by Council McConnell, a second by Council LePage. I don't see any lights on. Madam Clerk, please call the roll.
6: Vice Vice President Mitchetson?
13: Yes.
6: Councilor Basileir?
3: Yes.
6: Councilor Diodati?
13: Yes.
6: Councilor Ferreira?
5: Yes.
6: Councilor Lewandowski?
5: Yes.
6: Councilor Tui?
13: Yes.
6: Councilor McGonigal?
13: Yes.
6: Councilor LePage?
13: Yes.
6: Councilor Rogers?
5: No.
6: And President Sullivan?
1: Yes.
6: 9 yeas, 1 nay, 1 absent.
1: That passes.
6: Order that the City Council, in accordance with the City Ordinance Chapter 83, set the annual budget for the following revolving fund, Recreation and Youth Activities 230262, in the amount of $175,000, Veterans Memorial Skating Rink 230263, $456,000, Citizen Center Rental 230266, $30,000, Council on Aging Activities 230-2667, $50,000, Wood School Daycare 230-2670, $100,000, Municipal Open 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
1: We have a motion to approve.
12: So moved.
14: Second.
1: Motion by Councilor McGonigal, second by Councilor LePage. Madam Clerk, please call the roll.
6: Vice President Mitchetson?
13: Yes.
6: Councilor Basileir?
3: Yes.
6: Councilor Diodati?
13: Yes.
6: Councilor Ferreira?
5: Yes.
6: Councilor Lewandowski?
5: Yes.
6: Councilor Tui?
13: Yes.
6: Councilor McGonigal?
13: Yes.
6: Councilor LePage?
13: Yes.
6: Councilor Rogers?
5: No.
6: And President Sullivan?
1: Yes.
6: 9 yeas, 1 nay, 1 absent.
1: That passes. Next item.
6: Mayor Barrett submits an order establishing the FY27 water and wastewater user rates, order relating to water and wastewater user rates, that document 81-G of June 17, 2025, an order relating to water and wastewater rates be and is hereby deleted in its entirety and the following inserted in place thereof. Rates for water and wastewater effective July 1st of 2026. The City Council of the City of Haverhill hereby establishes the wastewater user rate shall be $8.27 per 100 cubic feet, and the water user rate shall be $6.52 per 100 cubic feet. Those persons that qualify pursuant to Massachusetts General Law, Chapter 59, Section 5, Clause 41C, as adopted by the City from time to time, shall receive 15 discount on the above rates. Related communication from Robert E. Ward, DPW Director.
1: Can someone clarify what that meant? Shall receive 15 discount on the above rates, Bob?
2: Might have meant 15%. I think it's percent.
6: I'm going to look at the actual document.
1: Well, Bob's here.
6: 15%.
2: Yep.
15: Yes, it is 15%.
1: Okay,
15: yes.
1: So we're just missing the word percent.
15: Discount.
1: Do you have a motion to approve?
12: So moved.
14: Second.
1: Motion by Councilor McGonigal, second by Councilor LePage. I do not see any lights on. Madam Clerk, please call the roll.
6: Vice President Mitchetson?
13: Yes.
6: Councilor Basileir?
3: Yes.
6: Councilor Diodati?
13: Yes.
6: Councilor Ferreira?
5: Yes.
6: Councilor Lewandowski?
5: Yes.
6: Councilor Tui?
13: No.
6: Councilor McGonigal?
13: Yes.
6: Councilor LePage?
13: Yes.
6: Councilor Rogers?
5: No.
6: And President Sullivan?
1: Yes.
6: 8 yeas, 2 nays, 1 absent.
1: And that passes. Madam Clerk, we're going to continue on to the budget, so we're going to jump to 17.1. And I need someone to request a motion to remove the school department line item from the FY27 budget so we can
3: vote
1: on the school department separately.
3: So moved, Mr. President.
14: Second.
1: Councilor Basileir, second by Vice President Mitchetson. And Vice President Mitchetson, we were going to take the education piece up first. And
14: yes.
1: I know you wanted to recuse yourself.
14: And I need to abstain because I have a family member that works for the schools.
1: You want to hang? You want to step out?
14: No, I have to.
1: All right. We'll call you back when we're done.
14: Yep.
6: So we need to take a vote on the removal of the school department. Vice President Mitchetson?
13: Yes.
6: Okay, thank you. Councilor Basileir.
1: This is just to separate it out.
3: Yes.
6: Councilor Diodati.
13: Yes.
6: Councilor Ferreira.
5: Yes.
6: Councilor Lewandowski.
5: Yes.
6: Councilor Tui.
13: Yes.
6: Councilor McGonigal.
13: Yes.
6: Councilor LePage.
13: Yes.
6: Councilor Rogers.
5: Yes.
6: And President Sullivan.
1: Yes.
6: That is 10 yeas, 0 nays, 1 absent.
1: That passes. So now, Council Vice President Mitchetson is not here. I need a motion to approve the school department appropriation of $136,998,618.
3: So moved, Mr. President.
1: Thank you, Councilor Basileir. And a second.
14: Second.
1: Second by Councilor McGonigal, and I know that people may want to speak. Councilor Toohey.
13: I'll be brief. I just want to, I think this is a time to jump in after Councilor Rogers, and I agree with her on 90% of what she said, and I do commend my colleagues. I certainly commend the mayor and the staff without a doubt. I respect and appreciate each and every one of you. You know, it's good that we all get along very, very well. I think that's a positive here for the city. I don't think it's a bad, people call it a boys and girls club. I don't believe that at all, and I appreciate each and every one of you. With that said, I've been struggling since the budget sessions as well as Council Rogers. I just think that with the tax increases, wastewater increases, excess levy, depleting free cash, the school budget, that I've voiced some of my concerns as well. I'm concerned about now, and again, which was mentioned, is in next year, I think, is a monster challenge. So with that being said, I will not support the budget tonight as well. I think there's some positives in this budget. I know some staffs here tonight. I commend the police and the fire by you know, sharpening their pencil and, in my opinion, doing what's right and reducing overtime. So I commend all of you for doing that, and I appreciate that as a taxpayer. It just, what I'm seeing is, unfortunately, I hear it day in and day out, that Haverhill is becoming unaffordable, quite frankly. And it's not just only to seniors, which is a big concern of mine, but also to young families. I have children. I have a 26-year-old and a 22-year-old. And I see us, if we don't tighten our belts and be aware of what's happening and do a little bit more cost savings in the near future, I think my children are going to be in big trouble here, maybe not be able to live in this community, which would be very discouraging for me. So I know this is a tough issue. I've been on the council for a little while. I think this is probably the first budget I've turned down, and it does bother me quite a bit. But I just, with every fiber of my being, just can't support the budget as it is right now. But thank you, Mr. President, for the time.
1: Thank you, Councilor. I don't see any lights on. Anthony, you're here. Did you want to say two words? You have 3 minutes if you did.
16: I would love to.
1: 3 minutes. And your name and address for the record, sir.
16: All right, so good evening. My name is Anthony Paralisi, 169 Summer Street, lifelong Haverhill resident. I'm here tonight once again to ask the Haverhill City Council to do the right thing. Her walking away might be emblematic of the problem we're facing. I'm asking you to accept the recommendation of the Haverhill School Committee to restore $1 million of the cuts made by the superintendent, Dr. Murata, and her team. This sum is a pittance, considering the department has already cut over $5 million in total. As explained by Dr. Murata, restoring $1 million, which is available right now with the excess levy capacity that exists because we have historically and embarrassingly under-levied for so long that you all want to preserve this situation. Some of you are voting it down because we're taxing too much. It's insane. Insane. It's a pittance. The $1 million would restore 350,000 in services and supplies Dr. Murata described as critical, according to WHAV. This includes one ESP at the brand new Constantino School, one clerical position to support the multilingual learner department, and restore the World Language Loop program for the middle school students, allowing them to learn a new language at Haverhill High because it's been decades since we offered world language at their level, again, because of the under-levying, underfunding history you all are perpetuating. The remaining $650,000 would be set aside to help lift nearly 300 education support professionals, security specialists, and other school department employees out of poverty level wages by providing them with truly competitive contracts that attract and retain highly qualified employees. And all of this would cost 12 cents a day, more than the mayor's budget. Anthony, 12 cents a day.
1: You need to wrap up, Anthony.
16: You give me 3 minutes, I'm working. It's Mayor Barrett claims that she's done everything she can to fund to do this, and 12 cents a day is a bridge too far, her words. Meanwhile, she's escorting Senators Feingold and Payano around the middle school to celebrate a $15,000 contribution. In a self-congratulatory Facebook post, Senator Feingold said that whenever they have the opportunity to meet the needs of the schools, my colleagues in the Haverhill delegation and I are all in. Is this doing everything she can? What else has she actually done? other than Councilor Ferreira, who among you has actually had the courage to support the Haverhill schools. Other than ribbon cuttings and political photo ops, what have any of the rest of you done to stand up for our students? What good is a brand new school if you refuse to make all our schools have the fun, make sure all our schools have the funding they deserve? To say the council's response to this has been disappointing is an understatement. Mr. Bazelier chose first to create a false choice narrative that pits up public safety against public education, warning that to restore 20% of the proposed cuts, the city would have to lose firefighters next year.
1: Anthony, your time's up.
16: One city councilor.
1: Anthony, you're done. You're attacking councilors, you're attacking the mayor. It's
16: not attacking anybody.
1: You're done.
16: Is my time up, or are you just not happy
1: with
16: what I'm saying?
1: Your time's up. It's been over 3 minutes. 3 minutes was the limit, and please go sit down, and we'll continue the discussion.
16: I'll do so, but I think it's disingenuous to characterize my First Amendment rights as attacking.
1: Everything about us is disingenuous to you, sir, so just sit down.
16: I appreciate the way you engage with the citizens.
1: Oh, I usually engage with them quite nicely until they attack everyone in the room. Enough. Councilor McGonigal, please.
17: Thank you, Mr. President. Yeah, and I just a little bit on the speaker's request and his depiction of what we've done with this budget. The reality is the $1 million, 65% of that was going to salary reserves, 65%. So it's always about the children, but 65% of that ask, and the ask from the superintendent, if we gave her that $1 million, wouldn't necessarily be put in the slots that you would, that you pay for that.
16: I could have addressed that.
1: Anthony, I will call the police.
17: Anthony, this is my 17th budget. And I've asked time and time again to the superintendent of our schools, if we gave you X, would you use it for what we'd like you to? And they have said, we can't tell you that we would do that. So I'm comfortable. They sharpen their pencil. The teachers sharpen their pencil. Every department did. And I'm proud of that. And this is not a perfect budget. Everybody acknowledges that. So I'm comfortable. I'm going to support this budget. Thank you, Mr. President.
1: Thank you, Council McGonigal. I would just like to add that we sit here and we fight with each other about what we're going to be able to do about this at the local level. It was touched upon that we need more help from the state. Well, let me tell you, the state's trying to do everything they possibly can. It's the federal government who has walked away from education. The Trump administration was supposed to dismantle the Department of Education so that they could get more money directly sent to cities and towns. I asked Annie Vargas today, have you seen any additional money come through the state as a result of Trump's dismantlement of the Department of Education? And he said, no, we haven't seen any of that yet. And then he informed me that if the big, beautiful bill is allowed to blossom and continue and not be amended or changed, over the next 8 or 10 years, the state of Massachusetts is going to lose billions of dollars in education-related aid. So if you think we have problems now, Anthony, we do. And we're going to have bigger problems unless we can turn the federal government around and get them to start subsidizing the education budget, and don't say a word.
16: Point of order. You've invoked my name.
1: You're not in a position to make a point of order.
16: It's a public meeting, and you've invoked my name. You called me out directly. I have a chance to respond.
1: Deputy Perry, would you make sure he's escorted out if he has one more outburst, please? Thank you. The point being, we all need to wake up and get the federal government to be more responsive to cities and towns' educational needs, because we need them to give us more funding in our budgets in the future if we're going to be able to keep the pace up. We can no longer rely on the taxpayer. To say that it's just 12 cents more a day or whatever, you know, more a day, well, we're already raising the taxes on average $245 this year alone. And nobody had the appetite to increase that anymore. It is getting increasingly unaffordable to live in Haverhill, but we're not alone. It's getting increasingly unaffordable to live anywhere in the Commonwealth of Massachusetts, and quite frankly, all over the country. This is a huge problem, and it's a huge problem that requires a national solution. That's what I wanted to say. Madam Clerk, do we have a motion and a second? To approve the school department?
6: I did. I had a motion from Councilor Bazelier and a second from Councilor McGonigal.
1: I don't see any of the lights on. Please call the roll.
6: Vice President, Councilor Bazelier.
3: Yes.
6: Councilor Diodati.
14: No.
6: Councilor Jordan. Oh, sorry, he's not here. Councilor Ferreira.
5: No.
6: Councilor Lewandowski.
5: Yes.
6: Councilor Tui.
13: No.
6: Councilor McGonigal.
13: Yes.
6: Councilor LePage.
13: Yes.
6: Councilor Rogers.
5: No.
6: And President Sullivan.
1: Yes.
6: Five yeas, four nays, two absent.
1: That passes. All right, now if we could get Vice President Mitchison back. Kenny, could you ask John to come back?
18: I can, yeah.
1: Okay, great. Thank you.

0: the matter with everyone?
1: I can't believe I'm going to say this. We missed you, John. We missed you, John.
2: John.
3: There's the badge.
4: So, Madam Clerk, we need to go back now to approve the remainder of the budget for the city side. Mayor Barrett.
5: I'll read the item. I do think that the overall number is probably going to change, but document 31-I, order that the sum of $274,750,725 be and is hereby raised and appropriated, designated as appropriation on the attached, and further that said appropriation be funded in the following manner: $5,150,000 free cash, $234,784 water receipts, $698,981 wastewater receipts, $125,000 transfer from other available funds, $268,541,960 taxation and other receipts, continued from June 2nd of 2026.
4: Mayor Barrett.
6: Thank you. Thank you, councilors. And again, I extend my warmest thanks to you for for your cooperation and your work during this budget session. You know, it is not a perfect budget. It is, I think, with the help of department heads and employees, you know, they tighten their belt. We had a restriction on spending from January on. We are entering this new year with restrictions on spending that they have to be authorized through Ms. Perkins and myself for spending. We have put controls on every aspect that we can. Training, travel for training. Well, we have a system in place. We are looking hard at ourselves and how we spend the people's money. We are required to deliver services to our community. To deliver services to our community, we must pay people. We are, our biggest expense is our employees. Our biggest asset is our employees. You know, and I understand this is a very tight time for folks out there. We took that seriously with this budget. It reflects our ability to continue to deliver services while trying to have the least impact on the taxpayer. I think if Council President Jordan was here, he would say that we are still, for the area, for the valley, we are still, you know, the least expensive place to live other than Lawrence. So I just want to, you know, remind you, I understand, you know, times are very difficult. Inflation is exorbitant. Gas, heating, we also have the same impacts on our budget. Our health insurance costs this year only went up 7%, almost 8%, which is less than the last 2 years. So we as a city are struggling with those same inflationary issues. But I just want to assure you that the men and women that work for this community are giving it their all, and they show up every day for the people in this community. We can't always get to everything all at once because we are strapped. We have decades of, you know, kicking things down the road. It happened. We have a DPW that doesn't have trucks. You know, we've corrected some issues with the fire department, and we continue to correct them. We used OPRA to correct some of the, you know, truck issues we've had. But that money goes away soon. We used it pretty wisely as far as how we adjusted and how we invested so we could keep delivering services. And this budget allows us to continue to deliver services that people expect and want.